0: also seeing for them.
1: Thune says the grasshopper fire has burned nearly 94,000 acres. It is currently 98% contained. 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
2: Portland homeowners are once again eligible to receive free trees. KXL's Noah Friedman reports on continued efforts to cool down the east side of Portland.
3: Portland Parks and Rec and Urban Forestry's 10th annual yard tree giveaway starts Saturday. Urban Forestry's Molly Wilson says planting trees helps cool neighborhoods, which is especially important in areas experiencing warmer temperatures.
4: These large trees, many native, many evergreen, are trees that are going to combat that climate change and really provide us more of that cooling that we need. 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

0: Hey, 510 right now. This is Portland's Afternoon News. Thanks for listening. We're coming to you live from the Swickard Studio. And by we, I mean over there, Brett Recamp over here. I'm Tim Lance. We've got your top stories.
1: Drivers in Portland and Vancouver get a very small break at the pump with gas prices dropping mere pennies. But be glad you're not in the Midwest where prices skyrocketed 40 cents this week.
0: Major injury news in the NFL. So, all right, fantasy managers, brace yourself. Judah Newby has sports for you at 515.
1: Taylor Swift teases a new song, says it's something she wanted you to hear for a very long time. More on that in your entertainment news at 527.
0: It's 511, and you get traffic and weather together on the ones. Michael Convery there in the traffic center. He's keeping an eye on pretty much everything out there. Right lane blocked again on Sunset.
2: Yeah, Sunset Highway inbound. We've had trouble with an accident just up over the top of Sylvan Hill. They did move it off to the right shoulder, but now ODOT has blocked the right lane again as a tow truck hooks up to one of the vehicles badly damaged in the crash. So, boy, the damage is done now. Sunset eastbound is lined up all the way back almost as far as Cornell Road. So that's a big, long delay headed in from the west side on the Sunset eastbound. Accident 2 now, I-5 northbound up near Lombard in North Portland. Right lane is blocked. That has things backed up back towards the Fremont Bridge. A lot of heavy traffic, 205 south coming down across the Glen Jackson Bridge, and then more slowing coming down past I-84 all the way towards Foster Road in southeast Portland. 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From the KXL Traffic Center, I'm Michael Convery.
1: KXL forecast tonight, a low 52. We're looking at a few clouds, a few extra ones in the morning. Tomorrow, 71 for your Wednesday high. Thursday's high, 69 in Portland right now. Mr. Tim, we have 71. Mm-hmm. A few minutes ago, he pointed out we hit that autumnal equinox.
0: Right, which then means, translation, it is officially fall.
1: It is officially fall as of, we decided, 5:05 p.m. So enjoy that. 71 in Vancouver as well.
0: All right. 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
1: It is 5:12. A former Estacada City Councilor accused of mistreating a child in his custody changed his plea today. Matthew Blevins has pleaded guilty to 5 counts of criminal mistreatment and strangulation. Prosecutors said the abuse happened on 5 different occasions between 2023 and 25. Blevins was indicted in March on 23 charges. His city council seat was declared vacant in April.
0: Also, police in Portland say a prolific retail thief is now behind bars. There's KXL's Grant MacKill.
3: A retail theft mission was conducted at Janssen Beach Shopping Center last Friday.
4: Quite successful. More than a dozen arrests. They recovered one stolen vehicle. More importantly, they recovered and returned more than $2,200 worth of stolen merchandise to local business partners.
3: And Mike Benner from Portland Police says one of the people arrested was 29-year-old Dana Baines, who he calls a prolific thief.
4: The investigation resulted in the closure of more than 81 open cases representing $3,200 in stolen merchandise.
3: 5 arrests were people with outstanding warrants. Grant MacKill, FM News 101.
1: Oregon is one of just 5 states to see a small decline in gas prices this week. The statewide average fell 2 cents to $5.10 for a gallon of regular. Prices dropped a penny in Portland to $5.14, while Vancouver prices dropped 2 cents to $5.45 a gallon. AAA's Marie Dodd says the national average jumped up 15 cents to $4.48.
5: One reason for that is that we have refinery issues in the Midwest, and we're seeing very steep increases in some of the Midwestern states because of a power outage and subsequent flooding at the ExxonMobil refiner in Joliet, Illinois.
1: Diesel prices also continue to rise. The national average now $6.53 a gallon, with Oregon's average at $6.97. Both are new record highs.
0: That gets us to 5:15, time for the KXL Sports Update, thanks to Sawtooth Roofing. 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
1: ESPN Giants second-year QB Jackson Dart left in the first quarter with a knee injury. Head coach John Harbaugh initially told reporters after the game he thought they dodged a, quote, devastating outcome. Further reports said it would only be a few weeks, but today ESPN's Adam Schefter said the injury could be season-ending for Dart and that it was more severe than initially anticipated. Harbaugh said today tests are ongoing to determine Dart's recovery timeline. Packers right tackle Zach Bakobuele, formerly known as Zach Tom, suffered a torn patellar tendon Sunday in the win over the Jets. Tom will miss the rest of the season. Major loss for Green Bay's offensive line. Packers host the Falcons this week, Thursday Night Football. Yankees say they do not expect Aaron Judge to be available for their wildcard playoff series next week, per manager Aaron Boone. Judge was recently placed on the injured list with a calf strain and received a PPP injection Monday. Yankees likely hosting the Red Sox for a three-game wildcard series next week. Red Sox have removed the interim tag from Chad Tracy, making him the permanent manager on a three-year contract. The New York Mets do the same with Andy Green, making him the new manager through 2029. And in the NBA, the Raptors and Kawhi Leonard have an extension, 2 years, $115 million, after the trade was finally sent through following the NBA's investigation into Kawhi and the Clippers. With sports at 15 and 45, I'm Jude Anubi, FM News 101.
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2: From ABC News, I'm Dave Packer. Following the meeting that U.S. officials had with the Iranian delegation in New York today, President Trump now says that there's lots of momentum for Iran to make a deal. ABC's Mary Bruce traveling with the president.
3: President Trump arriving at the UN to deliver a now familiar warning to Iran. Either make a deal to end the war or he'll, quote, drive them into hell.
4: I have a big decision to make.
3: But Trump also well aware the war he started is upending the world economy. And today he tried to convince leaders a deal is coming.
2: The president also talked about Ukraine's war with Ukrainian President Zelensky.
5: We didn't hear any breakthroughs from the president nor from Zelensky when they sat down together in front of the cameras. The president did say, though, that he thought that President Putin, again, we've heard this before, that he wants to make a deal, that he thinks a deal is possible. But in terms of actual steps and progress in recent weeks to make that happen, the president was not specific.
2: ABC's Karen Travers. A grand jury in Jackson County, Mississippi, is out with a report saying it won't pursue criminal charges in the death of teenager Nolan Wells. Wells was last seen with friends on July 4th on a boat near Horn Island in the Gulf. The report says the evidence, as of now, appears to show that Wells' death was accidental, though his family is pushing back on those claims. Family attorney Ben Crump.
6: Nolan's family deserves answers. What caused recent blunt force trauma to his head? Did it contribute to his death?
2: Crump and the family demanding a more thorough investigation. Military officials say an American F-16 fighter jet crashed today near a U.S. base in western Germany. They say the pilot did manage to safely eject and is receiving medical care. The cause is now under investigation. This comes just days after a Texas National Guard F-16 crashed in Michigan, the pilot also surviving in that wreck. You're listening to ABC News.
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9: 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Good Tuesday. I'm Brett Recamp with Tim Lance. 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
0: An Oregon Republican says vote by mail needs improving, but agrees with the Supreme Court that any changes should not be made ahead of this year's general election.
9: Portland homeowners are once again eligible to receive free trees.
0: And apparently, it isn't just the war in Iran that is

0: Driving up your gas prices, a major power outage is another fly in the ointment. More during your business news at 5:26.
1: Right now, 5:21, traffic and weather together. We do that on the ones. All right, Michael Convery, what's happening on the Sunset Highway? Been a problem here.
2: Yeah, it has been the last hour or so with a crash again just up over the top of Sylvan Hill. For a long while, they had it cleared over to the right shoulder, but it did need a tow truck in to get one of the trucks involved in the crash towed out of the way, so they still have the right lane blocked. I think that'll be cleared here pretty quickly. But, boy, the damage is done. We're jammed up from, again, just up over the top of Sylvan Hill all the way back to Cornell Road in Hillsboro. Westbound delays headed through the Vista Bridge Tunnel. Then again, some moderate slowing headed out past 217. We still have that closure, too, down in the Midway area, a little bit to the south of Hillsboro, a bad crash on Southwest Vandershore Road. It is shut down right between Wolseburn Avenue and Southwest Midway Road. 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From the KXL Traffic Center, I'm Michael Convery.
0: Let's check out that KXL forecast. We have got a mixed bag here. Rain, sunshine, some clouds. Tonight, you'll have a few clouds, an overnight low 52. No rain in the forecast. Same thing tomorrow. Considerable clouds early on, and then you get sunshine later in the day, kind of like we had today. High of 71. Thursday, cloudy and 69. Temperature-wise, right now in Vancouver, it's 71. In Camas, you've got 70 degrees. 72 in Beaverton, it's mostly cloudy and 71 in Portland.
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6: OpenAI Sam Altman and Anthropic's Dario Amodei are expected to address the UN Security Council this week about AI safety and regulation. The meeting, which would also include Hugging Face CEO Clément Delange, is set for Wednesday. Conversations are taking place as there is a greater concern about the risk to humanity. The rise in oil and gasoline prices has been linked directly to the Iran war, but there are issues here in the U.S. having an impact as well, according to Gas Buddy's Patrick DeHaan.
7: The ExxonMobil refinery in Joliet unexpectedly lost power for several hours. That's like losing power in your car going 70 miles an hour.
6: That Illinois facility is part of the reason why prices in the Midwest have shot up in the last few days. Another day of mixed results for Wall Street, but another record close on the NASDAQ. The Dow lost 185 points, finishing at 51,863. The NASDAQ was up 120 points. The S&P 500 traded flat. I'm Dan Loney with Your Money Now on FM News 101 KXL.
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5: Time now for your entertainment news. Taylor Swift is hoping to have much success with a new release. That's another hit there, Ophelia. We play that over and over. Swift just announced the song Patient Zero. That's coming out September 25th. She gave us a tease on social media where she said the track is something that she has been impatiently waiting to talk about.
4: All right, cue the bands. 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
5: 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Right now on FM News 101 KXL. 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I am Brett Recamp.
9: I'm Tim Lance. 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
5: Multnomah County elections officials beef up security around election ballot drop sites ahead of the November 3rd general election.
9: Weather, of course, is changing here in the Northwest as we have now entered into fall, but wildland fire crews say they're not leaving until the job is done.
5: The Chicago Bears might have to turn to their third-string quarterback on Monday Night Football. Judah Newby joins us in sports at 5:45.
9: Absolutely. You get those stories and even more in about 90 seconds. First, it is 5:31. Traffic and weather together on the ones. There's a crash in Gresham. Michael Convery has the details for you.
10: It's out on Sandy Boulevard, about 185th Avenue, with police responding to that. Watch out over on Sandy Boulevard. I-84 westbound, again, heavy traffic as you duck in and out of the bright sunlight. Just inside of 82nd Avenue, most of the way down to I-5 today. Of course, it's also very slow on the Sunset eastbound, starting all the way back near Cornell Road, all the way up over the top of Sylvan Hill. Had an earlier accident there, and for a long time, again, the right lane was blocked. That is now also been completely cleared out of the way, so all lanes are moving again, but still a big backup on the Sunset eastbound. 217 southbound delays through Beaverton. Northbound is slow up through Tigard, Greenberg Road towards Shoals Ferry Road. 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From the KXL Traffic Center, I'm Michael Convery.
5: All right, your KXL forecast, now that we are officially into fall. Well, a few clouds overnight, 52 for your low. Considerable clouds on your Wednesday morning. Sunshine a little bit later in the day, 71. We're at 69 degrees come Thursday. And a slight chance of showers Friday morning. 70 is the temperature in Portland downtown right now. 71 in Vancouver and Salem, 72.
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5: 5:32 now. Today, Clackamas County officials say a grand jury has ruled two sheriff's deputies were justified in using deadly force against Mario Francisco Mendoza Jr. Authorities say Mendoza shot at deputies during a foot chase on September 3rd before they returned fire. The Clackamas County DA's office will not release body camera footage of the incident.
9: Multnomah County elections officials are saying that vote by mail is absolutely safe and secure, but KXL's Gail Cunningham says there are other safe ways for you to cast your ballot.
11: You can also vote in person or use a Multnomah County official ballot drop site.
12: All those options are viable, safe, and secure for this election, just like they always have been.
11: During a tour of Multnomah County election headquarters today, Elections Director Tim Scott said they're adding two new ballot drop sites, one near Northeast 162nd and Halsey, the other in Corbett. And after a Dropbox arson attack in 2024, they're beefing up security around all 33 boxes, equipping them with new fire extinguishers, shock and humidity sensors, and GPS.
12: So we can be monitoring those boxes remotely.
11: Theo Cunningham, FM News 101.
9: If you do vote by mail, officials urge you to mail your ballot a full 7 days before the November 3rd general election.
5: U.S. Postal Service officials now say the agency will follow last week's Supreme Court ruling blocking the rollout of new mail-in ballot rules. Oregon Republican Congressman Cliff Bentz agrees with the High Court's decision.
13: Voting by mail is not perfect, guaranteed. On the other hand, everybody in Oregon is accustomed to it, and it would be extremely difficult to change. And so I'm not so much for changing it as I am for improving it.
5: He believes more protections are needed to ensure only citizens cast ballots, like in the Republican-led Save America Act. Bentz also says changes to vote by mail could be feasible with more time for states to prepare.
9: Well, when you look at the numbers now, the Austin and Grasshopper fires, they have burned more than 106,000 acres in the Mount Hood National Forest. KXL's John Eric Smith has an update on the firefighting efforts.
14: Crews have both fires 98% contained, but nearly 1,000 personnel remain assigned to extinguish hot spots and remove hazard trees.
15: Today is the first day of fall, but we will not stop work until the work is completed. And so even with the upcoming weather, crews are preparing for that potential for the rain.
14: Mike Thune with the Austin and Grasshopper Fire says specially trained crew members are removing dead and dying trees before any areas reopen to the public. John Eric Smith, FM News 101.
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0: 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KXL's Noah Friedman has more.
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1: 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The first giveaway is Saturday at Arbor Lodge Park in North Portland. 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
5: 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Hey, Jaden, Brayden, Zayden, come on in, you guys. Luke, what's up, buddy? How's baseball going? I've got the game streaming in the den. Maybe you can pick up some pointers before we take on Kennedy next week. Ashley A, Ashley D, Ashley P, is this for a group project again? Because last time it looked a lot like high-speed reality TV research. Hey, Kristen! You got the ring light and the tripod this time. Don't forget to tag the house with the fastest internet. Honey, it's going to be another late one. We're going to need more snacks.
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3: 5:40, you're listening to Portland's Afternoon News, coming to you live from the Swickard Studio, along with, of course, Brett Recamp. I'm Tim Lance. We've got your top stories.
0: Police in Portland say a prolific retail thief is now behind bars.
3: The Ducks are getting prepared for a primetime clash with a big-time rival this week. Judah Newby has your sports at 5:45.
0: Soaring diesel fuel prices continue to play a huge role in driving up costs of all kinds of goods. Find out what the government may try and do about it during business news at 5:56.
3: We promise we deliver those stories and even more in about 90 seconds. It's 5:41, traffic and weather together on the ones. Michael Convery still recovering on Sunset, unfortunately.
12: Yeah, inbound Sunset, we had an earlier accident just up over the top of Sylvan Hill. It was there for quite a while. It's completely gone now, but if you're heading in from Hillsboro, that's why it's, again, jammed up pretty good from just inside of Cornell Road all the way up over Sylvan on the Sunset eastbound. Westbound delays on the Sunset through the tunnel and then bunched up getting out past Cedar Hills Boulevard. Coming in from the east side of town, it's a slowdown westbound I-84 from just inside of 82nd Avenue down to the I-5 merge. Still have the crash out in Gresham, Sandy Boulevard, right about 185th Avenue, causing a bit of a delay. 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From the KXL Traffic Center, I'm Michael Convery.
0: Looking at that KXL weather forecast this evening, a few clouds from time to time, low 52, a couple degrees cooler than last night. Considerable clouds on your Wednesday morning and then a little bit of sunshine later in the day, 71, 69 degrees for your afternoon high Thursday. A little cooler on Friday with rain showers likely in the a.m. We are at 71 in Salem, Gresham 70, Hillsboro 70, and Oregon City 71.
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0: It is now 5:42. A retail theft mission in Portland leads to more than a dozen arrests, KXL's Grant MacHill reports.
13: Last Friday, police conducted the mission at Jansen Beach Shopping Center. 13 arrests were made, including 5 people with outstanding warrants. On top of that, more than $2,200 worth of stolen merchandise was returned to local businesses.
14: Retail theft has real consequences. Not only for businesses, but for employees and our community.
13: Mike Benner with Portland Police says one of the people arrested was 29-year-old Dana Baines.
14: Someone that we would consider a prolific offender when it comes to retail theft.
13: He says the arrest of Baines closes 81 open cases. Grant MacHill, FM News 101.
3: Diesel prices continue to march upward, but there is a little good news for gas prices. Portland dropped a penny to $5.14 a gallon for gasoline, while Vancouver prices there dropped 2 cents to $5.45. KXL's Heather Roberts has more now on the latest regional numbers.
15: With a 2 cent drop in the statewide average, Oregon is a bit of a trendsetter.
16: Because Oregon is one of only 5 states with a very small week-over-week decline.
15: AAA's Murray Dodd says Oregon's average is now $5.10 for a gallon of regular, while the national average jumps up 15 cents to $4.48, and diesel hits new highs.
16: Previous record high for diesel nationally was $5.82 compared to $6.53 now. And the Oregon average, the previous record high was $6.47 compared to $6.87 now.
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17: Canada loves to give people assistance in dying, and the doctors are doing it right and left. So much so, it's a greater cause of death than homicide in the United States of America. Well, Canada loves that medical assistance in dying, what the rest of us sensibly call doctor-assisted suicide. Now, the doctors don't like it that we call it that, but that's exactly what it is. It's suicide. In fact, if you want to be really pointed about it, when doctors help kill somebody, that person is being murdered, as far as I'm concerned. So, what's happening now? The number of people dying because of doctor-assisted suicide in Canada is now greater than the number of people who die in the United States because of homicide. And now it appears they may have accidentally killed an 83-year-old woman who really didn't want to die at all. That's where we're headed. We need to shut this death cult down. For Northwest Reports, I'm Lars Larson.
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0: prepare for a primetime clash with a rival this week. From the KXL Sports Desk, here is Judah Newby.
1: Dan Lanning says he knows the weight of the Oregon-USC rivalry.
2: Yeah, it's as intense as it gets, right? When you talk about two teams that are, you know, competitive, that want to be really good, that have great talent, it means a ton to the fan base. I think it's only grown, like you said, in my time since I've been here, that it means a lot, you know, to our team.
1: This will be Oregon's first regular season visit to the Memorial Coliseum since 2019, making it Lanning's first trip to USC since taking over the Ducks. Trojans head coach Lincoln Riley.
3: Yeah, I mean, like I said, these two programs, we're both very familiar with each other. Now looking forward to it. It should be a great atmosphere in the Coliseum. Should be great competition. Two really good teams going at it. I mean, perfect way to spend a Saturday.
1: 4:30 Saturday night on NBC. Oregon State got good news today. Both center Van Wells and safety Jaheim Patterson have been granted a preliminary injunction by Benton County Circuit Court and will remain eligible to play for Oregon State after playing the first three games of the season. The players recently returned to OSU under the new 5-for-5 eligibility provision for players from the class of 2022. Beavs visit UTEP Saturday night in El Paso. Blazers are signing Keelan Boone, Samson Johnson, and Mark Armstrong to Exhibit 10 contracts, per reports, with the players expected to join the Rip City Remix ahead of training camp. Chicago Bears may have to turn to a third-string quarterback in Case Keenum this week. Starter Caleb Williams is week-to-week with a hamstring injury, and backup Tyson Bagent is in concussion protocol. Bears host the Eagles on Monday Night Football. With sports at 15:45, I'm Judah Newby, FM News 101.
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5: From ABC News, I'm Dave Packer. Following the meeting that U.S. officials had with the Iranian delegation in New York today, President Trump now says that there's lots of momentum for Iran to make a deal. ABC's Mary Bruce traveling with the president.
6: President Trump arriving at the UN to deliver a now familiar warning to Iran. Either make a deal to end the war or he'll, quote, drive them into hell.
7: I have a big decision to make.
6: But Trump also well aware the war he started is upending the world economy. And today he tried to convince leaders a deal is coming.
5: The president also talked about Ukraine's war with Ukrainian President Zelensky.
8: We didn't hear any breakthroughs from the president nor from Zelensky when they sat down together in front of the cameras. The president did say, though, that he thought that President Putin, again, we've heard this before, that he wants to make a deal, that he thinks a deal is possible. But in terms of actual steps and progress in recent weeks to make that happen, the president was not specific.
5: ABC's Karen Travers. A grand jury in Jackson County, Mississippi, is out with a report saying it won't pursue criminal charges in the death of teenager Nolan Wells. Wells was last seen with friends on July 4th on a boat near Horn Island in the Gulf. The report says the evidence, as of now, appears to show that Wells' death was accidental, though his family is pushing back on those claims. Family attorney Ben Crump.
9: Nolan's family deserves answers. What caused recent blunt force trauma to his head? Did it contribute to his death?
5: Crump and the family demanding a more thorough investigation. Military officials say an American F-16 fighter jet crashed today near a U.S. base in western Germany. They say the pilot did manage to safely eject and is receiving medical care. The cause is now under investigation. This comes just days after a Texas National Guard F-16 crashed in Michigan, the pilot also surviving in that wreck. You're listening to ABC News.
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0: 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I am Brett Recamp. 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
4: There's an Oregon Republican who says vote by mail needs improving, but also agrees with the Supreme Court that those changes don't need to be made ahead of this year's general election.
0: Free trees are once again available for Portland homeowners through the city's annual yard tree giveaway.
4: And find out which song is back on top of the Billboard Hot 100. 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
0: It's now 5:51. Traffic and weather together. We have that on the ones, and we are watching a closure. Michael Convery, where's this located? Midway area, you say, huh?
12: Yeah, down south of Hillsborough. This is a crash occurred about an hour ago. And again, we still have Southwest Vandersure Road shut down between Midway and Southwest Wolseburn Avenue. Again, this is south of Hillsborough in the Midway area. Could be causing a delay for some people down in that vicinity. Sunset Highway inbound, delays moving in past Cornell to Murray. And then again, pretty crowded still, moving up over Sylvan down to 405, due in part to some earlier trouble. Earlier crash down in Salem on Mission Street or Highway 22, just to the west of I-5. That's now been cleared out of the way. Southbound I-5 as you leave downtown. Again, not too bad through the curves. There's just a little bit of a slowdown as you head into North Wilsonville. From the KXL Traffic Center, I'm Michael Convery.
4: Michael, appreciate you. Let's check on the KXO forecast now. You have a few clouds overhead tonight and a low of 52. Going to be a little on the chilly side. And then Wednesday, considerable clouds early on at least. Sunshine later on in the day tomorrow with a high of 71. On Thursday, cloudy and 69, only 64 on Friday with a good chance for some rain showers early on before you get some sunshine later on in the day. Temperature-wise right now, very comfortable. Salem 71, Gresham 69, Portland 69.
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15: Heading through Portland this fall? You'll want to plan ahead. Southbound I-5 through the Rose Quarter is closed to traffic for up to 5 weeks in September and early October while crews complete overdue repairs. Use GetThereOregon.org to plan your trip, find alternate routes, and explore travel options. Sign up for project updates at I-5RoseQuarter.org. Again, find project updates on the I-5 southbound closure at I-5RoseQuarter.org.
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5: Wall Street posted mixed results, but the NASDAQ reached a record high once again. The Dow lost 185 points, ending the day at 58,863. NASDAQ picked up 122 points. The S&P 500 was flat. West Texas crude down slightly at $95 a barrel. Markdown Double Line Capital founder and CEO Jeff Gundlach is someone who's soured on AI stocks. He's predicting a big decline for those stocks in that sector due to the concerns around the impact on society. On the Julia LaRoche podcast, he said that he's okay with owning some AI by using other equity vehicles, but that cracks are showing in artificial intelligence. The White House is looking at the possibility of putting an export ban in place for diesel fuel, according to Treasury Secretary Scott Bessent. Overall refining capacity will be an important consideration. There's also a chance that a partial ban would be put in place. Diesel price averages $6.53 today, about 40% higher than a year ago. I'm Dan Loney with Your Money Now on FM News 101 KXL.
3: It is 5:57, time for your entertainment news, and authorities are now saying they consider the death of Presley Gerber, who is the son or was the son of supermodel Cindy Crawford, as a possible drug overdose. NBC's Lisa Kreutz reports that he was found unresponsive at a Southern California rehab facility.
6: Just hours after he had checked in around 10 p.m. the night before. The source adding Gerber had likely been dead for some time when he was found in a room where he was sleeping. Police adding there is no indication of foul play.
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3: Man, that song has been around for a while, too. And it was on the stage in 1972. David Bowie played his very first U.S. concert. Was in Cleveland at the Music Hall there. The show actually served as the American debut of Ziggy Stardust and the Spiders from Mars.
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4: 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I am Brett Recamp.
3: And I'm Tim Lance. It is 6 o'clock right now. 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

0: hail the rigorous security measures they say make for a safe and secure vote-by-mail system.
1: Nearly 1,000 firefighters still working wildfires in the Mount Hood National Forest.
0: The defending American League MVP may miss the start of the MLB postseason. Judah Newby joins us in sports at 6:15.
1: A lot of injuries. NFL, MLB, those stories and more in about 90 seconds. It is 6:01 now. Traffic and weather together on the ones. Michael Convery starts us out. There are delays on southbound I-5, of course.
2: Yeah, with the closure there at the Fremont Bridge, we have a backup. It's holding steady at about Rosa Parks Way down to where you're forced onto the top deck of the Fremont Bridge. Sunset Highway inbound remains pretty crowded. Again, just inside of Murray Boulevard, still at about 18, 19 minutes to make it in from Hillsboro all the way into downtown. A lot of slow to stop and go pace from 217 up over Sylvan. I-84 eastbound does okay, but westbound we're still looking at slowing from just inside of 82nd Avenue off on down to the I-5 merge. 205 is thinned out pretty good. Again, northbound a little slow down in Tualatin, headed up past Stafford Road. From the KXL Traffic Center, I'm Michael Convery.
0: Your KXL forecast as we move into fall, officially. That was after 5:05 p.m. So here we are. A few clouds this evening, 52 for your overnight low. Considerable cloudiness on your Wednesday morning, and then a little bit of sunshine, 71 tomorrow, 69 on Thursday. Showers, it appears, Friday morning anyway. We're at 69 now in Portland and Vancouver. It's 70 degrees in Hillsboro and 69 in Troutdale.
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0: It is now 6:02. Multnomah County elections officials anticipate a smooth vote-by-mail process for the upcoming November 3rd general election. KXL's Gail Cunningham reports.
3: One of the important things to know is that there have been no changes with the way vote-by-mail works in Oregon.
4: At election headquarters today, Multnomah County Elections Director Tim Scott said vote-by-mail remains absolutely safe and secure. He explained that mailed ballots are trucked to a secured entry bay at election headquarters, where they go through a multi-step process to verify that signatures on the registration and ballot envelopes match.
3: Well, we don't take ballots out of the envelope until after they've been qualified.
4: And once qualified, they're then removed from those envelopes in a secured area, counted, recorded, and locked up. Gail Cunningham, FM News 101.
0: Because of recent postal service changes, Scott stresses the importance of mailing your ballot 7 days before Election Day to make sure it arrives on time.
1: Meantime, Oregon Republican Congressman Cliff Bentz is responding to the Trump administration's efforts to limit vote by mail. More on that from KXL's Heather Roberts.
5: Representative Cliff Bentz broke with the president on mail-in voting, telling me this week,
6: "I support vote by mail, and I have for years, but it doesn't mean it's perfect."
5: President Trump blasted last week's Supreme Court ruling blocking new postal rules. Bentz admits he didn't read all of the USPS guidance, but says the high court made the right decision.
6: I agree with a couple of the Supreme Court justices who said no, if you wanted to start this 3 years ago, maybe, but not now. And so I didn't take the time to go through each one of those changes because I thought that they were way too late.
5: He does support tighter restrictions to ensure only citizens cast ballots. Heather Roberts, FM News 101.
0: An 11th-hour deal has averted a strike of about 1,000 Marion County employees we could have seen picketing today, but a 10-hour bargaining session last night resulted in a deal to call off the pre-authorized strike.
7: We came to the bargaining table prepared to bargain in good faith and reach an agreement that Marion County workers could live with.
0: That's a member of the SEIU 503 union speaking at one of the recent Marion County Board of Commissioners meetings. Workers will reportedly get a 2% cost of living increase and additional health insurance contributions.
1: Fall has just begun here this afternoon, but that doesn't mean Oregon's fire season is finally over. KXL's John Eric Smith has that story.
8: Weeks in, crews are still working the Grasshopper and Austin fires.
9: So the total personnel across both fires is 954.
8: Mike Thune is the information officer assigned to both those fires. He says this week crews are focusing on removing hazard trees.
9: That includes ensuring that not only is the area safe for firefighters to work, but also those corridors that we use for transportation, getting crews in and out of the fire, are also safe for them.
8: Thune says the Grasshopper fire has burned nearly 94,000 acres. It is currently 98% contained. John Eric Smith, FM News 101.
0: 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KXL's Noah Friedman reports on continued efforts to cool down the east side of Portland.

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9: It's 6:10 now, and you are listening to Portland's Afternoon News live here in the Swickard studio. Over there, you have got Brett Recamp. I'm Tim Lance. We have your top stories.
1: All right, drivers in Portland and Vancouver get a very small break at the pump with gas prices dropping mere pennies, but be glad you're not in the Midwest where prices skyrocketed 40 cents this week.
9: Major injury news in the NFL. Judah Newby has your sports at 6:15.
1: And we're talking Illinois and Florida, starting with a classic rock band named after another state. Entertainment news, that's at 6:27. Figure that one out.
9: You just confused the heck out of me there. 6:11 right now. I'm going to have to listen to entertainment to get it straightened out. 6:11, traffic and weather together on the ones. Michael Convery, unfortunately, another crash. This one's in North Portland.
10: Yeah, just came in, dispatched out to a car accident on Killingsworth right at North Vancouver Avenue. Police responding to that. Our freeways are starting.

0: To thin out. Again, Sunset inbound has been a mess all afternoon, but now just slowing up the hill from 217 up over Sylvan off and on down to 405, so definitely improvement. 217 southbound is slow through Beaverton, just off the Sunset Highway down past Canyon Road. I-84 eastbound looks pretty good, but westbound some delays off and on moving down past the Providence Medical Center towards the I-5 merge. From the KXL Traffic Center, I'm Michael Convery.
1: Looking at that KXL forecast for this evening, just a few clouds, 52 degrees for your overnight low. Wednesday, we start with pretty cloudy skies, much like we've had the last couple of days, and then a little bit of sunshine later in the day, 71 tomorrow. 69 degrees for your expected high come Thursday. Oregon City, 70. We have 68 in Battleground and Tualatin, 69.
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1: 612 now. Police in Portland say a prolific retail thief is now behind bars. KXL's Grant MacHill reports.
3: A retail theft mission was conducted at Jansen Beach Shopping Center last Friday.
4: Quite successful. More than a dozen arrests. They recovered one stolen vehicle. More importantly, they recovered and returned more than $2,200 worth of stolen merchandise to local business partners.
3: And Mike Benner from Portland Police says one of the people arrested was 29-year-old Dana Baines, who he calls a prolific thief.
4: The investigation resulted in the closure of more than 81 open cases, representing $3,200 in stolen merchandise.
3: Five arrests were people with outstanding warrants. Grant MacHill, FM News 101.
2: Oregon is one of just five states now to see a small decline in gas prices this week. The statewide average fell 2 cents to about $5.10 for a gallon of regular. Prices dropped a penny in Portland to $5.14, while Vancouver prices dropped 2 cents, now down to $5.45 a gallon. AAA's Murray Dodd says the national average actually jumped up 15 cents, now $4.48.
5: One reason for that is that we have refinery issues in the Midwest, and we're seeing very steep increases in some of the Midwestern states because of a power outage and subsequent flooding at the ExxonMobil refiner in Joliet, Illinois.
2: And diesel prices also continue to rise. The national average is now $6.53 a gallon, with Oregon's average at $6.97. Both are new record highs.
1: The financial picture for the city of Vancouver seems to be improving, as the Vancouver city manager has been going over the city's 2027-2028 budget and is forecasting another deficit, but the gap is closing. Vancouver's sales tax is set to go up from 8.9% to 9% starting next year.
2: We've entered respiratory virus season now. Dr. Catherine Glassberg with Kaiser Permanente Northwest says RSV has always been a concern for newborns and younger children. But during the pandemic, they also learned it's a risk to older adults.
6: Patients who are older and have chronic conditions also were getting sick with this virus, which we weren't testing for, so we didn't know. So now we have a vaccine that we recommend, a one-time vaccine for patients who are older as well.
2: Vaccines are now widely available for flu, COVID, and RSV. Flu and COVID shots are recommended for everybody older than 6 months, especially those at high risk for complications.
1: 6:15, time for the KXL Sports Update. 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
2: 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Some big-time injuries, too. 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
7: Tough moment for Giants fans Monday night.
8: Backing up. Plugs it, and it's incomplete. Theo Johnson could not secure it going to the ground, and there was pressure by Byron Young, and now Dart is hurt and grabbing his leg.
9: Oh boy.
7: ESPN Giants second-year QB Jackson Dart left in the first quarter with a knee injury. Head coach John Harbaugh initially told reporters after the game he thought they dodged a, quote, devastating outcome. Further reports said it would only be a few weeks, but today ESPN's Adam Schefter said the injury could be season-ending for Dart, and that it was more severe than initially anticipated. Harbaugh said today tests are ongoing to determine Dart's recovery timeline. Packers right tackle Zach Bacoboele, formerly known as Zach Tom, suffered a torn patellar tendon Sunday in the win over the Jets. Tom will miss the rest of the season. Major loss for Green Bay's offensive line. Packers host the Falcons this

0: week Thursday night football. Yankees say they do not expect Aaron Judge to be available for their wild card playoff series next week, per manager Aaron Boone. Judge was recently placed on the injured list with a calf strain and received a PPP injection Monday. Yankees likely hosting the Red Sox for a three-game wild card series next week. Red Sox have removed the interim tag from Chad Tracy, making him the permanent manager on a three-year contract. The New York Mets do the same with Andy Green, making him the new manager through 2029. And in the NBA, the Raptors and Kawhi Leonard have an extension, 2 years, $115 million, after the trade was finally sent through following the NBA's investigation into Kawhi and the Clippers. With sports at 15:45, I'm Jude Anubi, FM News 101.
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2: From ABC News, I'm Dave Packer. At the UN General Assembly today, President Trump standing before world leaders, delivering a blunt warning to Iran, warning he'll either make a deal or, quote, annihilate Iran, calling Iran a threat across many presidencies.
3: This was the reality we had to confront, a reality that far too many preferred to ignore. They all ignored it. Many presidents and many others just wanted to ignore it. They were unwilling to do anything about it, but they knew the problem.
2: But was Trump's warning Iran a mistake? We asked French President Emmanuel Macron, who was here in New York this week.
4: Having a regime change by bombing a country is not something I think feasible. And for me, it's not a good option because it doesn't work. And we did this mistake several times since the past decade.
2: Later, President Trump speaking one-on-one to Ukraine's President Zelensky. Trump saying he's hopeful for a deal to end the war in Ukraine. Also signed at the UN a deal with Greenland. President Trump granting the U.S. ability to expand its military footprint in Greenland.
3: We will immediately begin the process of developing a large military presence in the appropriate locations. We'll be building two very major military bases.
2: A grand jury in Jackson County, Mississippi, out with a report saying it won't pursue criminal charges in the death of teenager Nolan Wells. He was last seen with friends on the 4th of July at a boat near Horn Island in the Gulf. The report says the evidence as of now appears to show that Wells' death was accidental, although his family is pushing back on those claims and demanding a more thorough investigation. ABC's Aaron Katursky.
5: The grand jury report leaves that possibility open, that if there comes a time when evidence exists, or when they can come up with some evidence that that this was in fact a homicide, well, there is no statute of limitations on homicide in Mississippi, and they'd be happy to hear it.
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1: 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Good Tuesday. I am Brett Recamp with Tim Lance, and we do have your top stories today.
7: There's an Oregon Republican who says vote by mail does need improvement, but he also agrees with the Supreme Court that changes should not be made ahead of this year's general election.
1: Portland homeowners are once again eligible to receive free trees.
7: And all aboard Royal Caribbean with the destination of Sandals Resorts. We will marry the land and the sea, if you will, during your business news at 6:26.
1: Well, that sounds lovely. 6:21. Traffic and weather together. We do that on the ones with Michael Convery talking about a planned overnight closure.
8: Yeah, of course, we know about the I-5 southbound closure between the Fremont Bridge and I-84. That's going on until about the middle of October. But tonight, and then actually tomorrow night as well, ODOT will close down the ramp coming in on I-84 westbound, trying to go to I-5 south. That'll close from 10 p.m. tonight until 5 a.m. tomorrow morning, and again tomorrow night into Friday morning. So I-5 southbound essentially will be closed from 405 all the way down across across the lower deck of the Markham Bridge. So if you're coming in on I-84 overnight, you'll have to go on to I-5 north over to I-405 across the Fremont Bridge. Again, that's in the overnight hours between 10 p.m. and 5 a.m. I-5 northbound to Vancouver is loosened up pretty good, headed up across the Interstate Bridge. Sunset inbound, still delays, headed up the hill from 217 off and on most of the way into downtown. 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From the KXL Traffic Center, I'm Michael Convery.
7: Got it. Thank you, Michael. Now the KXL forecast, and we are looking for considerable clouds early on tomorrow, then sunshine later in the day. Doesn't look like there's any rain in the forecast on your Wednesday, but a high of 71. Only 69 on Thursday with a cloudy sky, and then Friday you get rain in the morning, sunshine perhaps later in the day with a high of 64. Beaverton, you got a partly cloudy sky. It is 69. Lake Oswego also 69. Same thing downtown.
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3: Royal Caribbean is close to a deal to take a $3 billion equity stake in the Sandals Resort franchise. That deal would value Sandals at around $6 billion. It's still in the discussion phase, but it would give Royal Caribbean a greater level of land-based vacation. The anti-fraud task force led by Vice President J.D. Vance will remove hundreds of thousands of Affordable Care Act enrollees because those people don't meet eligibility requirements or they don't exist at all. According to the Wall Street Journal, we will see 760,000 or so individual accounts be purged with a cost savings of around $2.2 billion in taxpayer funds. Some of the enrollments include people who don't even know that they are enrolled. Wall Street posted mixed results, but the Nasdaq reached a record high once again. The Dow Industrial Average lost 185 points, ending the day at 51,863. The Nasdaq picked up 122 points, and the S&P 500 was flat. I'm Dan Loney with Your Money Now on FM News 101 KXL.
1: It is 6:27, and time for some entertainment news. Of course, Taylor Swift had a lot of success with that release, and now she's got a new one. She's hoping it's just as successful. She is announcing the song Patient Zero will be out on September 25th, and she gave us a tease on social media where she said the track is something that she impatiently has been waiting to talk about.
2: That, ladies and gentlemen, is Kansas. And Kansas is going to be performing in Florida, Illinois, early next year. We just found out they'll be announcing additional tour dates over the coming days and weeks. So maybe shows in Portland and Seattle. Dust in the wind there. 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
2: 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Good Tuesday. Thanks for being with us. I am Brett Recamp.
1: And I'm Tim Lance. It is 6:30, and here are your top stories today.
2: Multnomah County elections officials beef up security around election ballot drop sites ahead of the November 3rd general election.
1: We are officially into fall. Weather changing around here in the Northwest, but wildland fire crews say they're not leaving the job until it's done.
2: The Chicago Bears might have to turn to their third string quarterback on Monday Night Football. Judah Newby joins us for sports at 6:45.
1: When things get any worse for those guys, they may be giving me a phone call. Those stories and more in about 90 seconds. It is 6:31 now. Traffic and weather together on the ones. We'll start with Michael Convery looking at a crash in Oregon City.
8: Yeah, this one's right in the downtown area of Oregon City on 99E northbound, right at South 2nd Street. Again, police are on the scene with that. Our freeways have thinned out

0: Pretty good on the Tuesday drive home. Sunset Highway inbound delays moving up over Sylvan off and on down to I-405. Westbound, though, looks pretty good headed out to Hillsboro. 205 over on the east side, again, has thinned out pretty good in both directions. There is still some lingering slowing on I-84 westbound just inside of 60th Avenue down to the I-5 merge. From the KXL Traffic Center, I'm Michael Convery.
1: KXL forecast. We are looking at cloudy conditions, 52 degrees, your overnight low. Tomorrow, clouds in the morning and then the sunshine peeking through in the afternoon with a high near 71. Upper 60s in store later in the week. By the way, Friday, we do have some showers coming our way, at least in the AM. And then next week, kind of choppy. So 68 degrees in Vancouver, Salem 70, Gresham 67, and Hillsboro 69.
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1: It is now 6:32. Multnomah County elections officials say vote by mail is absolutely safe and secure. But KXL's Gail Cunningham says there are other safe ways to cast a ballot.
3: You can also vote in person or use a Multnomah County official ballot drop site.
4: All those options are viable, safe, and secure for this election, just like they always have been.
3: During a tour of Multnomah County election headquarters today, Elections Director Tim Scott said they're adding two new ballot drop sites, one near Northeast 162nd and Halsey, the other in Corbett. And after a Dropbox arson attack in 2024, they're beefing up security around all 33 boxes, equipping them with new fire extinguishers, shock and humidity sensors, and GPS.
4: So we can be monitoring those boxes remotely.
3: Leo Cunningham, FM News 101.
1: So if you do vote by mail, officials urge you to mail your ballot a full 7 days before the November 3rd general election.
2: And more on the subject, U.S. Postal Service officials now say the agency will follow last week's Supreme Court ruling blocking the rollout of new mail-in ballot rules. Oregon Republican Congressman Cliff Bentz agrees with the High Court's decision.
5: Voting by mail is not perfect, guaranteed. On the other hand, everybody in Oregon is accustomed to it, and it would be extremely difficult to change. And so I'm not so much for changing it as I am for improving it.
2: He believes more protections are needed to ensure only citizens cast ballots, like in the Republican-led Save America Act. Bentz also says changes to vote by mail could be feasible with more time for states to prepare.
1: The Salem City Council has a data center moratorium in place. Google-backed Verus has applied for a 76-acre data center to be built in Northeast Salem. At last night's City Council meeting, the moratorium vote was unanimous.
6: The unprecedented and unanticipated rate of development of data centers presents a risk of irrevocable public harm. I think that should be underscored and bedazzled, but that's not how we do our written resolutions, right? If I could put heart emojis around that, I would.
1: City Councilor Vanessa Nordyke says the moratorium runs through January of next year, and Oregon law allows for cities to extend it at least once after it expires.
2: Remember the Austin and Grasshopper fires? Yeah, well, they've burned more than 106,000 acres in the Mount Hood National Forest. KXL's John Eric Smith now has an update on the wildfire effort.
7: Crews have both fires 98% contained, but nearly 1,000 personnel remain assigned to extinguish hot spots and remove hazard trees.
8: Today is the first day of fall, but we will not stop work until the work is completed. And so even with the upcoming weather, crews are preparing for that potential for the rain.
7: Mike Thune with the Austin and Grasshopper Fire says specially trained crew members are removing dead and dying trees before any areas reopen to the public. 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
18: The 60 seconds I get for this ad isn't enough to tell you all the reasons Oregon state government is broken. 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The Abernethy Bridge project is over budget by $500 million and not finished. The Rose Quarter Freeway is now over budget by $2 billion, also not finished. The I-5 Bridge, over budget by $8 billion, and not finished. 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
2: It is 6:40. Thanks for listening to Portland's Afternoon News. We're live here in the Swickard studio with Brett Recamp. I'm Tim Lance. We've got your top stories.
1: Police in Portland say a prolific retail thief is now behind bars.
2: The Ducks are preparing for a primetime clash with a big-time rival this week. Judah Newby has sports for you at 6:45.
1: Were drugs involved in the death of Cindy Crawford's son? 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It comes up at 6:57.
2: We'll get you those stories and more, too, in about 90 seconds. It is 641 right now. Traffic and weather together on the ones. So let's check back with Michael Convery. More closures that we have to talk about for tonight, at least.
0: Yeah, that's right, Tim. Again, we all know about the closure I-5 southbound. It'll be going on until mid-October between the Fremont Bridge and I-84. But tonight, and actually tomorrow night as well, ODOT is also going to close down the ramp from I-84 westbound to I-5 south. That's from 10 p.m. until 5 a.m. tomorrow morning. And then again tomorrow night, 10 p.m. until 5 a.m. on Friday morning. So keep that in mind. If you're coming in on I-84, you will be forced to go onto I-5 northbound and then up across the top deck of the Fremont Bridge if you're trying to go south. I-5 northbound of Vancouver looks good, headed up across the Interstate Bridge. Sunset Highway inbound, still some scattered slowing, headed up over Sylvan down to I-405. 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From the KXL Traffic Center, I'm Michael Convery.
1: KXL forecast for the Portland metro area tomorrow. Well, we'll wake up to extra clouds. That's your Wednesday, and then partly cloudy later in the afternoon. 71 for your high. 69 is what we should get up to come Thursday. Rain returns to the forecast briefly, especially Friday morning. And then we could have some more precip into next week. Right now in Salem, 69. It is 67 in Gresham. 69 in Hillsboro.
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1: It's 642. A former Estacada city councilor accused of mistreating a child in his custody changed his plea today. Matthew Blevins has pleaded guilty to 5 counts of criminal mistreatment and strangulation. Prosecutors say the abuse happened on 5 different occasions between 2023 and 2025. Blevins was indicted in March on 23 charges. His city council seat was declared vacant in April.
2: What is called a retail theft mission in Portland leads to more than a dozen arrests. With more on that, KXL's Grant MacHill.
4: Last Friday, police conducted the mission at Jansen Beach Shopping Center. 13 arrests were made, including 5 people with outstanding warrants. On top of that, more than $2,200 worth of stolen merchandise was returned to local businesses.
22: Retail theft has real consequences, not only for businesses, but for employees and our community.
4: Mike Benner with Portland Police says one of the people arrested was 29-year-old Dana Baines.
22: Someone that we would consider a prolific offender when it comes to retail theft.
4: He says the arrest of Baines closes 81 open cases. Grant MacHill, FM News 101.
1: Diesel prices continue to march upward, but there's a little good news for gas prices. Portland dropped a penny to $5.14 a gallon, while Vancouver prices fell 2 cents to $5.45. KXL's Heather Roberts has more on the latest regional numbers.
23: With a 2 cent drop in the statewide average, Oregon is a bit of a trendsetter.
24: Because Oregon is one of only 5 states with a very small week-over-week decline.
23: AAA's Murray Dodd says Oregon's average is now $5.10 for a gallon of regular, while the national average jumps up 15 cents to $4.48, and diesel hits new highs.
24: Previous record high for diesel nationally was $5.82 compared to $6.53 now, and the Oregon average, the previous record high was $6.47 compared to $6.87 now.
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1: Ducks prepare for a primetime clash with a rival this week. From the KXL Sports Desk, here's Jude Anubi.
25: Dan Lanning says he knows the weight of the Oregon-USC rivalry.
26: Yeah, it's as intense as it gets, right? When you talk about two teams that are, you know, competitive, that want to be really good, that have great talent, it means a ton to the fan base. I think it's only grown, like you said, in my time since I've been here, that it means a lot, you know, to our team.
25: This will be Oregon's first regular season visit to the Memorial Coliseum since 2019, making it Lanning's first trip to USC since taking over the Ducks. Trojans head coach Lincoln Riley.
27: Yeah, I mean, like I said, these two programs, we're both very familiar with each other.
3: And now looking forward to it. It should be a great atmosphere in the Coliseum. Should be great competition. Two really good teams going at it. I mean, perfect way to spend a Saturday.
25: 4:30 Saturday night on NBC. Oregon State got good news today. Both center Van Wells and safety Jaheim Patterson have been granted a preliminary injunction by Benton County Circuit Court and will remain eligible to play for Oregon State after playing.

0: Playing the first three games of the season, the players recently returned to OSU under the new 5-for-5 eligibility provision for players from the class of 2022. Beavs visit UTEP Saturday night in El Paso. Blazers are signing Keelan Boone, Samson Johnson, and Mark Armstrong to Exhibit 10 contracts, per reports, with the players expected to join the Rip City Remix ahead of training camp. Chicago Bears may have to turn to a third-string quarterback in Case Keenum this week. Starter Caleb Williams is week-to-week with a hamstring injury, and backup Tyson Bagent is in concussion protocol. Bears host the Eagles on Monday Night Football. With sports at 15:45, I'm Judah Newby, FM News 101.
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2: From ABC News, I'm Dave Packer. At the UN General Assembly today, President Trump standing before world leaders, delivering a blunt warning to Iran, warning he'll either make a deal or, quote, annihilate Iran, calling Iran a threat across many presidencies.
3: This was the reality we had to confront, a reality that far too many preferred to ignore. They all ignored it. Many presidents and many others just wanted to ignore it. They were unwilling to do anything about it, but they knew the problem.
2: But was Trump's warning Iran a mistake? We asked French President Emmanuel Macron, who was here in New York this week.
4: Having a regime change by bombing a country is not something I think feasible. And for me, it's not a good option because it doesn't work. And we did this mistake several times since the past decades.
2: Later, President Trump speaking one-on-one to Ukraine's President Zelensky. Trump saying he's hopeful for a deal to end the war in Ukraine. Also signed at the UN a deal with Greenland. President Trump granting the U.S. ability to expand its military footprint in Greenland.
3: We will immediately begin the process of developing a large military presence in the appropriate locations. We'll be building two very major military bases.
2: A grand jury in Jackson County, Mississippi, out with a report saying it won't pursue criminal charges in the death of teenager Nolan Wells. He was last seen with friends on the 4th of July at a boat near Horn Island in the Gulf. The report says the evidence as of now appears to show that Wells' death was accidental, although his family is pushing back on those claims and demanding a more thorough investigation. ABC's Aaron Katursky.
5: The grand jury report leaves that possibility open, that if there comes a time when evidence exists, or when they can come up with some evidence that that this was in fact a homicide, well, there is no statute of limitations on homicide in Mississippi, and they'd be happy to hear it.
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7: 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I'm Brett Recamp with Tim Lance, and we have your top stories today.
1: An Oregon Republican says vote-by-mail needs improvement, but he also agrees with the Supreme Court that those changes should not be made ahead of this year's general election.
7: Free trees are once again available for Portland homeowners through the city's annual yard tree giveaway.
1: And apparently, it isn't just the war in Iran that is driving up your gas prices. A major power outage is another fly in the ointment. More on that during business news at 6:56.
7: 6:51. Traffic and weather together. We do that on the ones with Mr. Michael Convery, wrapping it up on this Tuesday evening.
8: Yeah, we've had some trouble earlier, but as we get closer here to 7 o'clock now, most of our freeways look pretty good. I would say Sunset Highway, still some lingering slowing headed up over Sylvan, off and on down to the Jefferson off-ramp. One crash reported out in Fairview. It's on the northeast Fairview Parkway, northbound, just north of, or just south, rather, of I-84, causing a bit of a delay. 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

0: 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From the KXL Traffic Center, I'm Michael Convery.
1: Michael, appreciate you. Thanks, buddy. We will see you tomorrow. Let's check on the KXL forecast. Tonight, you're going to have some clouds overhead, 52 and then for the low. And then tomorrow, we get up to 71. Considerable clouds early on your Wednesday, but no rain, and you'll get some sunshine later in the day. Cloudy on Thursday. Friday, cloudy with rain showers early on. Sunshine perhaps later in the day with a high of only 64. So definitely fall-like. In Lake Oswego right now, 67. Cornelius also 67. And now that we are officially in fall, no surprise, 67 in Portland.
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1: OpenAI's Sam Altman and Anthropic's Dario Amodei are expected to address the UN Security Council this week about AI safety and regulation. The meeting, which would also include Hugging Face CEO Clément Delange, is set for Wednesday. Conversations are taking place as there is a greater concern about the risk to humanity. The rise in oil and gasoline prices has been linked directly to the Iran war, but there are issues here in the U.S. having an impact as well, according to Gas Buddy's Patrick DeHaan.
2: The ExxonMobil refinery in Joliet unexpectedly lost power for several hours. That's like losing power in your car going 70 miles an hour.
1: That Illinois facility is part of the reason why prices in the Midwest have shot up in the last few days. Another day of mixed results for Wall Street, but another record close on the NASDAQ. The Dow lost 185 points, finishing at 51,863. The NASDAQ was up 122 points. The S&P 500 traded flat. I'm Dan Loney with Your Money Now on FM News 101 KXL.
3: It's 6:57 and time for your entertainment news. Well, authorities say they now consider the death of Presley Gerber, who's the son of supermodel Cindy Crawford, a possible overdose. NBC's Liz Kreutz reports that he was found unresponsive at a Southern California rehab facility.
4: Just hours after he had checked in around 10 p.m. the night before. The source adding Gerber had likely been dead for some time when he was found in a room where he was sleeping. Police adding there is no indication of foul play.
0: It was on this date in 1972 that David Bowie played his first U.S. concert. Bowie performed at Cleveland's Music Hall. The show served as the American debut of the Ziggy Stardust and Spiders from Mars era of Bowie's career.
3: That guy was a chameleon, man. I'll tell you what. FM News 101 KXL, Portland's number one source for news and information.
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3: Thanks for joining us today. I'm Tim Lance.
0: And I am Brett Recamp. Back tomorrow at 4 o'clock. 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
9: From ABC News, I'm Dave Packer. Following President Trump's threats of Iran's annihilation to the UN General Assembly, U.S. officials had a meeting with the Iranian delegation in New York today. President Trump now says there's a lot more momentum for Iran to make a deal.
10: Well aware the war he started is upending the world economy.
11: I believe we'll make a deal right after the election because it doesn't make sense for them not to. They're waiting to see how I do in the midterm election.
10: He tried to convince leaders a deal is coming.
9: ABC's Mary Bruce. Before French President Emmanuel Macron spoke to world leaders, he discussed with ABC News the war in Iran and gas prices.
12: For me, the main objective of our discussion with your president and other colleagues is to find the right deal in order to reopen Hormuz Strait and decrease the pressure on diesel, on jet fuels, on crude oil.
13: On the campaign trail in Michigan today, Kamala Harris rallied support for fellow Democrats ahead of the midterms. At an event in Detroit with Senate nominee Abdul Al-Sayed, the former VP suggested that recent Supreme Court decisions have dismantled key sections of the Voting Rights Act.
14: In the face of all that we are witnessing, we must not allow our spirit to be defeated.
13: Urging Democrats ahead of November to make sure their voter registration has not been purged from the rolls. The Department of Homeland Security says that the man shot by an ICE officer in Austin, his work permit expired in 2025. Wilbur Rafael Garces Perez was shot behind the wheel of his car. Police Chief Lisa Davis says they've now released dash cam footage from an off-duty officer.
15: The detective used his personal dash camera and his personal cell phone to record what he observed.
13: Austin police are conducting an independent investigation of that shooting. Meanwhile, Garces Perez is back in ICE detention. Mixed market on Wall Street, the Dow down 185 points, NASDAQ up 122. You're listening to ABC News.
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0: which is the obvious ground, and due process. On First Amendment grounds, this is a relatively straightforward, about as open and shut case as you will ever see, which is to say the White House, the administration, does not have to open the White House to any press. But if it opens the White House to press, what it cannot do is engage in what's known as viewpoint discrimination under the law.
1: Oh, that's a bunch of crap, man. I don't think you understand. We're winning, dude. We're winning, okay? This is what winning looks like. We're shutting down the media, man, the liberal media that lies. It's all they do is lie. All the lies. So many lies, it's insane, man. We're shutting them down. Scoreboard media. I got a lot of that yesterday. Scoreboard. I bet you don't like this. No, but you know what? What are you going to do? I expect nothing less. He's acting like a child. You don't understand. I got an obligation because they're liars. I have to know everything that goes on in a way where I can frame it. And they lie. That's all they do is lie.
2: I think I have an obligation not to let fake news. They're very bad for the country, very bad for national security. So I have that obligation. So we'll see how it works out.
1: Because it's all fake and it's all totally fakey. It's what it is, super fakey. We would never do that. No, no. Fox never does fakey news.
2: You would think that an outlet would write at least reasonably well, but never. If you look at CNN as fake news, if you look at MS Now, I don't even know what MS Now is. I guess it's the MSNBC, what it used to be, or MSDNC, as some people call it. That's Democrat National Committee. But it's just biased news. And I think that these outlets have an obligation to be fair.
1: An obligation to be fair. No, they need to report the news. Now, we talked about this yesterday. Okay, we talked about this yesterday, that both sides give their score. They don't want anybody else to hear what the other score is because they're serving a purpose. And the purpose is I have an audience. My audience either loves Trump, hates Trump. That's it. Loves Trump, hates Trump. Trump is the industry. And so it's not about the truth. It's not about facts and data. Unless it supports our belief. Affirmation, not information. But that's on us because we decided, hey, you know what? I want to be entertained. I want my beliefs affirmed. And I don't want to have anything challenged whatsoever. So if you could, please feed me everything I need. And then the algorithms will do the rest when it comes to the internet. And away they go. And it's frustrating. It's absolutely frustrating. And I've said this before. I'm not saying that CNN and MSNBC and all this, you know, my issue is I just want the data and the facts. I'm an adult. I'll make up my own, mind on whatever thing that I'm looking at. What pisses me off more than anything is I got to go to 25 different things to try to get all the facts, all the data, so I can put the puzzle pieces together to find out who's stretching the truth, who's outright lying, who's telling the truth, what's it really look like? I mean, that's where we are in this world. And so yesterday, everybody else stood up and said, all right, well, if you're not going to allow CNN and Politico and MS Now in, well, we're all not going to do it. We're not going to be involved.
3: We're all fiercely competitive and everybody's trying to get scoops. But at the same time, we work really closely with all of the networks, their producers, their correspondents, because of this pool system where you are working together and every day you're sharing duties. So yesterday was CNN's turn. They were not going to be able to fulfill their pool duties because of that access being blocked. And the decision then was made to not have anybody else go in.
1: And so yesterday, Trump's giving a little speech, you know, at the Rose Garden. I don't know what it was for because it was pictures of him, but there was no sound. That's what it sounded like. It was funny. It just sounded like this. See, there was nothing there. That's what it sounded like. So enough. Just let's let him back in. And you, first of all, Trump, the hypocrisy. You live for them. You live for them. You love them. You soak it up. you embrace all of the fighting and the anger,

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6: There's a merger in Hollywood!
8: The merger, the largest in Hollywood history, had been on hold over an antitrust lawsuit filed on behalf of 12 states concerned that the behemoth new company would stifle competition in the movie and TV business and lead to higher prices for consumers. The attorneys general were also worried about who would have editorial oversight over the new company's vast news offerings, including CBS and CNN. As the lawsuit played out, Paramount had threatened to move out of California if the deal fell through.
6: So Paramount and Warner Brothers can move forward, and they threw some stuff in here. The reality is it's no different than kind of what was already out there, but it's a, you know, Rob Bonta and everybody, you want to get a win.
9: I'm always willing to come to the table for honest, good faith negotiations. And when we can find a strong solution that protects competition and consumers, I'd rather resolve the case, the issue in the boardroom instead of the courtroom.
6: Ah, look at that. That was very nice. So what does this mean? Not a lot, actually. But this was a big battle. So they've got to make movies in L.A.? Nah, not so much. They must release 30 movies a year for the first 2 years, 32 annually for the following three, and at least 4 each year must be independent films. If they miss any of the required film output, they face $30 million per missed film, $1.5 billion more U.S. production. That's what Paramount must spend, $300 million more per year in America for 5 years. And we've talked about this. It's not just the movie side of stuff. Television and everything's moved out because it's so expensive. Rob Lowe talking about the fact that he does that show One in 100 or The Floor, whatever the hell that show's called. I forgot. But they film it in Ireland because it says it's cheaper to fly Americans to Ireland and film it than it is to actually make it in L.A. One of the other things is CNN and CBS must be news editorial independent. So there's going to be a board intended to protect the editorial independence of both news organizations. And this one I like right here. This one's cool. Free streaming. The company

0: company has to continue offering free streaming services such as Pluto TV at its current service quality level. So you've now got the giant merger on its way. Ooh, nobody's merging with us. I'll tell you what, we need more of that right here on the Chad Benson Show. So we'll see what takes place and how this affects anything. I don't know if it will or it won't. So it's kind of the same thing. But as always, you're looking for headlines and you're looking for a win. We move from Hollywood to fall. Autumn, it has finally arrived.
1: Fall is finally here, with the soon-to-be changing colors of the leaves and cooler weather. The fall equinox makes things official, marking the exact moment when the center of the sun crosses the plane of our planet's equator, according to NASA.
0: There are two
1: equinoxes in a year. The first happens in March, marking the first official day of the spring season, and the second in September. During the equinox, night and day are, quote, nearly equal, unlike the summer solstice, which marks the longest day of the year, or the winter solstice, which marks the longest night of the year.
0: So, Halloween, my pumpkin spice is out in full effect. I'm going to decorate little Halloween Christmassy stuff starting this weekend. I got a new haunted shack that I purchased over the weekend. It's pretty cool. I'm excited. We're going to be doing our countdown. I want to remind everybody, we'll be doing our Halloween countdown coming up next month. And we're also going to do a full Hallmark movie as well. And the Halloween countdown, I was talking to a buddy of mine the other day. He's like, we need to do a really cool, creepy story over like five parts. And I said, you know what? Maybe we'll do that. Rather than sit around and talk about politics all day, hell to the yeah. By the way, clocks go back November 1st. So we go from Halloween, which is a Saturday, to clocks going back. So be prepared. Fall is in the air. Get your pumpkin spice life in order. Coming up, shark attacks, fat bear brackets. We got it all. Chad Benson Show.
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4: ABC News, I'm Dave Packer. Following President Trump's threats of Iran's annihilation to the UN General Assembly, U.S. officials had a meeting with the Iranian delegation in New York today. President Trump now says there's lots of momentum for Iran to make a deal.
5: Well aware the war he started is upending the world economy.
6: I believe we'll make a deal right after the election because it doesn't make sense for them not to, They're waiting to see how I do in the midterm election.
5: He tried to convince leaders a deal is coming.

0: ABC's Mary Bruce. The Department of Homeland Security says the man shot by an ICE officer in Austin. His work permit expired in 2025. Wilbur Rafael Garces Perez was shot behind the wheel of his car. Austin police conducting an independent investigation of the shooting.
1: She's from Texas.
0: With 23 weeks at the top of the Billboard Top 100, Ella Langley's Choosin' Texas has become the longest running number one hit of all time. This is ABC News.
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14: Yet another ICE shooting, this time in Austin, Texas. We're finding out more.
15: We want justice!
16: Protesters gathered at the Texas Capitol a day after an ICE officer shot a food delivery driver in the back on this street in Austin.
17: Tenemos Wilbur on the telephone.
16: Wilbur Garces Perez, speaking through a translator yesterday, said the bullet was still in him.
17: I am not doing well due to the gunshot wound, and I have not received the medical attention that I require.
16: Garces Perez called into a news conference from an ICE detention center 130 miles away. He says he was pulled out of the hospital 4 hours after he was shot. The bullet lodged near his spine.
14: Now, first of all, I don't know how much that's true or not, but it seems like it is true. We're better than this. Okay, we're better than this. Do not put a person's life at risk or the risk of paralysis. He's in the hospital. He's been shot. You can have somebody watch him. Can we all agree on that? I mean, does that seem? No, man. I got this yesterday. This guy deserved it, dude.
9: You don't even understand.
16: He says he was given no pain medication and had to sleep on the floor. His attorney describes how Garces Perez says the shooting unfolded.

0: He said a large black unmarked truck sideswiped him. He thought it was just an aggressive driver, and he did a U-turn and realized that these were agents. They rammed his vehicle again and then shot him in the back of the neck. ICE later claimed that there had been a foot chase. We know that there was not.
1: Yeah, I don't think there was a foot chase. And this is what happens with ICE. You guys go and you say something and it's not true. And there's been issues. Let's be real. There has been issues. I was talking to my buddy yesterday who is hardcore MAGA, but frustrated. And he's a big talk show host as well. And he said, you know, everybody thinks the Latinos and they're pulling away from Trump because it's the economy only. It's not because of, you know, they don't want illegal immigration. I'm like, no, they don't want illegal immigration. You know what else they don't want? They don't want what's going on with ICE. Well, how would you know? Because I'm part Mexican is why. That's because. Because I grew up in Southern California, I have a lot of Hispanic friends and family members. Want a strong border? Don't want what's happening. That's a serious issue. And this is also an issue.
2: A law enforcement source says officers ran his license plate, found a deportation order, and shot him when he tried to flee. His lawyer says she was told Garces Perez has since lost feeling on the left side of his body and may be facing paralysis. But she wasn't immediately able to confirm that with him. She also says another detainee told her officers handled Wilbur roughly after he spoke to reporters. ABC News has not confirmed that account in Homeland Security. Has not commented.
1: Now, I don't know if that's true or not. Maybe it is, maybe it isn't. That I'm not going to go with that. What I am saying is he shot, the bullet's still in there, he should be in the hospital, they should take it out. That's not who we are. I think most people will agree with that. You know, you get the other people out there, no man, get rid of, just kick him back over the border, send him off to Liberia, which is what they've been doing, which is insane. We talked about it last week. So wait, you are from where? You're from Honduras, but they deported you to Liberia, places that you don't have, with no paperwork, no passport, and you just, there you are. It's insane. It is. Now, we need the body cam footage. Maybe they're telling the truth, but we've known from several of these high-profile incidents, they haven't always been forthcoming and honest.
3: The federal government should not be allowed to shoot you. No. And then disappear you from the country so that no one can be held responsible.
2: His lawyer says Garces Perez entered the U.S. legally from Venezuela in 2024, had a work permit, and was ordered deported only after a court notice went to his old address. But Homeland Security insists he entered the U.S. illegally. Garces Perez has now been moved out of the detention center to get medical care.
1: Good. Smart. But should never have been in a situation where they took him out. Should have gotten medical care there when they had him there the first time. And we don't know exactly where. They could have just put him in an infirmary for all we know. Just do better. That's it. It's not that hard. Do better. Do better. And it is so infuriating. Because you could have done better. And I'm not just talking about this incident, across the board with immigration. You could have done better. And instead, you flopped and you turned it into more of a cosplay than an actual solution. And by the way, there is no solution. It's a funny thing. When I talk to people who are like, well, Trump fixed the border. I said, no, he didn't. If we're honest, he told them to enforce the laws, right, to remain in Mexico back to where it was, but the border's not fixed. It's just an executive order. He put a Band-Aid on something. It is Congress that needs to fix the border. And Congress went home. They've had enough work. Oh, days and days of work, and they had to go back. Think about what's going on right now. Think about the fact that you've got diesel prices rising. You have got a war raging with a chance, and we haven't talked about it, I want to touch on it next hour, to absolutely spill out to several other places as the Houthis are on the move. you have got

0: inflation continuing to be pesky. You've got AI sitting out there, and we know it's, you know, there's a lot of issues with AI. And you sent everybody home, Mike. Why is that? Because Mike Johnson is useless. He didn't want to have certain things voted on, so he thought it was best to send everybody home. You are useless. That's why when I say, you know, do I want the Democrats to run anything? No, not in particular. I don't. I think for the most part, they've been as useless as the Republicans. But how do we go about sending a message to these parties without continuing to just give them the reins because you're worried about the other side being even crazier? I don't trust the Democrats. And the one thing the Republicans have going for them in the midterms is the Democrats are stupid. They are. They will snatch defeat from the jaws of victory. And the Republicans have done the same. The one thing that both of them have going for each other is they're running against each other. Because if it was any competence, another third party that was semi-competent, both of them would be in trouble. Both of them would be. But I don't trust the Democrats either. But I'm not, I don't think I should have to and this is what, you know, people tell me, well, Chad, look at you, you chose Trump over Kamala. Yeah. Do I regret it? Yeah. But what I regret the most is those were my choices. That's the thing I regret the most. Those were my choices. My choices at first were two grumpy old men, followed by an incompetent woman and Trump. Those were my choices. And that to me should piss us off even more. That the choices that we had were the lesser of two evils? I mean, it's just, it is frustrating. And we should be frustrated as a nation because damn Skippy, we need to do better and we deserve better. And unfortunately, it's what we got. 323-538-2423. At Chad Benson Show is your X, your Insta, your YouTube, and all of those other things. By the way, Trump and a lot of the bigwigs, the UN today. It's a party over there at the UN. It's going to be all kinds of stuff going on. What's going on at the UN? Stuff. Talking about stuff. And they're going to come out, we can't allow them to have a nuclear weapon. It just can't happen. We can't allow it to have a nuclear. We can't. Because, and China agrees, China doesn't want them to have, that's because they'll come out and China will say, yeah, whatever. I mean, they don't want them to have a nuclear weapon, but they're also not going to do anything that is going to give Trump a win and do anything that goes against their cheap oil. That's it. I mean, so we'll see. I mean, Trump giving his speech today and we'll touch on it tomorrow. But that's a lot of what you're going to get. We can't allow them to have a nuclear. The nuclear weapon is bad. On the other side of things, the Iran stuff is still going on. And that hasn't changed. Kerfuffle, war, whatever you want to call it, still happening, still ugly, still nasty, and continuing to, be a pain in the ass for Trump.
1: They're not going to have a nuclear weapon. Let me just put it that way. And they're not doing well. They're not doing well. In fact, I have meetings on it today. They're doing very poorly.
0: Are they doing very poorly? I don't think they're doing as poorly as you would like to think they're doing. At the same time, are they doing great? No, we're doing better. We should do better. We have the might of our massive economy, our spending power, and a military that nothing on this planet has ever seen. Yes, we should be doing better. But are they self-reliant and close to essentially

0: imploding? Probably not. So, you know, and I know he's going to come out. We already won the war. Well, if we won the war, wrap it up, come home, let's move on. That's still not going to change diesel, by the way. That's not going to change diesel prices right this second, because what's going on in Russia and Ukraine is a big issue, because Russia's refineries have been smashed, and that's causing prices. And Trump has, you know, as some people say, he's got a sledgehammer that he could use, a jackhammer, but there's repercussions with that. And we'll touch on that a little bit later. Still about cost, baby. At the end of the day, it's always about cost. 323-538-2423 at Chad Benson Show. X, Insta, YouTube, everything else. Bulwark Capital. Freaking amazing. So, Bulwark Capital, October 1st. The game plan. That is the name of their next webinar, hosted by Zach. It's called The Game Plan. Do you have a game plan for things like AI? Is the bubble about to burst? Do you have a game plan for that? Geopolitical issues. Do you have a game plan for that? Guess who does? Bulwark Capital. Their whole thing is risk management first. Lower risk, lower cost, lower volatility. 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
8: Are there more shark attacks happening? Are they ready to come on land? That's the thing you should be scared of. At what point in time do they decide, you know what, we need feet. Let's go get them. And I say that jokingly, but there's so many sharks out there. We were talking about this yesterday. So, and we're going to get to the horrible incident that took place a few days ago in Australia. Another incident. I think they've had 5 deaths just this year alone. Deaths, not just attacks, deaths, which is abnormal. But even yesterday, we were talking about this, my local show, about this attack. And then afterwards, I'm like, man, they're everywhere. There was an attack in Quebec. Oh, no. Yes, of course. This shark, the great white shark, it came and it ticked. Then you had massive shark sightings in places like the Cape. By the way, the Cape. It's happening. I'm showing a reel yesterday to my buddy Bell. As I'm showing him it's the Cape, and it's a seal about 2 feet from, or a sea lion from the shore, just being crushed to death by a great white shark. And then what took place over the weekend in Australia.
9: The man was just 15 meters out. We've been told he was swimming with a friend when a huge shark attacked. It was harrowing for those who saw it from the shore. They described it as like a scene from Jaws, watching helplessly as his body was tossed up and down out of the water. This is a popular beach, particularly at this time of day. Only earlier, a school group had been out swimming. It meant dozens of people saw the horror. Authorities have been searching for this man's body for hours in the water and from the air. Some witnesses have described the shark as being a 6-meter monster. The shark was spotted by our news helicopter not long after the attack. It's rattled and broken this tight-knit community.
8: Yes, it did. And so this guy out there with his buddy, by the way, who is devastated, his name's Greg O'Neill, attacked, eaten, not too far from where somebody else got bitten a few days earlier. And in fact, it had gotten to the point where they were so worried about the shark because it didn't leave. It was just hanging out that they wanted to destroy it. But it got away And

0: the pictures of it, it's a bus with teeth. It's a bus with teeth. That's kind of the way, that's how big it is.
1: The shark took his friend from literally 15 metres off the shore, dragged him like at the radar knots out to in front of that boy there, yep, and just mauled him right like in front of us.
2: It was like with a scene off Jaws, where a body is flicked around like a rag doll. He felt bad because he didn't go back to save his mate.
3: Locals are angry. There have been reports of shark sightings in the area over the past few weeks. It comes just days after another WA shark attack north of Perth. He survived the attack but lost part of his leg. Right now, Sorrento Beach here north of Perth remains closed.
0: Lots of sharks out there, and we're seeing it more and more. And the drone footage is showing that. Just saying, they're everywhere, so be prepared if you're going to go in the water. Let me give you a tip on how not to get bit by a shark. Don't go in the water. Follow me for more tips. That's all we're saying, guys. Follow me for more tips. Just scary, guys. Nature, guys. We talk about it. Nature will do it. We'll mess you up. 323-538-2423. At Chad Benson Show is your X, your Insta, your YouTube, and everything else. Love hearing from all of you right here on the Chad Benson Show. Coming up, Short Kings getting their legs extended, and it's getting more affordable, and more people are doing it. We will discuss that as well. Your urban word of the day, plus the new words. There are 1,400 new words that have been added to the Merriam-Webster dictionary. Are some of them urban words? Maybe. We'll discuss that as well. Got a bunch of other good things on the way. 323-538-2423 at Chad Benson Show. That is your X, your Insta, your YouTube, and everything else. Hour number two straight ahead, Chad Benson Show.
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4: From ABC News, I'm Dave Packer. President Trump taking center stage at the United Nations today, and after making a threat before the General Assembly that included the option of Iran's annihilation, the president now taking a more optimistic tone about diplomacy. ABC's Karen Travers.
5: His team met with the Iranian delegation that is there in New York for the UN General Assembly. The president described it as a very good meeting, and he said he can't imagine why Iran would not want to make a deal. Now, that's very different than what we've heard from the president in recent weeks, where he has said that Iran is desperate to make a deal.
4: After meeting with President Trump in New York today, Ukraine's President Zelensky telling reporters there's still a lot of open questions when it comes to the next steps for peace talks with Russia and U.S. support for the country's war efforts. Meanwhile, International Atomic Energy Director General Rafael Grossi is concerned about the situation at the Zaporizhzhia nuclear power plant in southern Ukraine.
6: It is unconscionable that you will have such a big nuclear power plant in this situation. So the situation hasn't improved. One could even say that it has deteriorated even further. Important that the IEA is there, that we are trying to contain rather than to solve, to contain the situation, to avoid a nuclear accident.
4: Police in Austin, Texas, just releasing a new video detailing the moments before and after a man was shot by an ICE officer. Police Chief Lisa Davis.
7: The detective used his personal dash camera and his personal cell

0: phone to record what he observed.
1: It shows a police officer arriving at the scene. Wilbur Rafael Garces Perez still in his car, shot, wounded, bleeding. While ICE agents were standing off to the side, his attorney says Garces Perez has been released from the hospital, returned to a detention facility, bullets still lodged near his spine. Mixed market on Wall Street. The Dow was lower, but the tech-heavy NASDAQ gained a bit today. 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
12: Flock camera. Another one of those things that is bringing America together, but not in a good way. We're pissed. Too much spying. What's this flock stuff? We don't like it. Get it out of here. License plate readers? Yeah, no. We'll have a hard pass on that.

0: been pulled over. Police previously returned her car after deciding it was not involved in a crime. Newell's license plate wasn't cleared from what's called a hot list database of wanted vehicles, which can trigger police alerts whenever it passes by a Flock camera, subjecting her to the heart-stopping encounter.
1: Yeah, you think? Two times, this poor lady, two times. Now, across the country, between the data centers and Flock, Americans are coming together. Unsure about data centers, we touched on it yesterday. You know, why we need them, also the frustration that people are having. And by the way, they're not going anywhere for all of the places like Texas and stuff. Like, oh, we're going to have a moratorium. The minute the midterms are over, they're right back at it, just to let you guys know. That being said, the Flock cameras are a much different story because people are working to get them gone now because they are beyond frustrated over what is happening with these cameras and the frustration they feel of being spied on. This is not something we opted into.
2: This is the worst one.
0: The Brookville Chief of Police issued a statement saying he investigated the officers and determined they performed their duties appropriately with the information they had from the Flock alert.
3: I could have lost my life up there on the highway. My daughter still don't want to ride in the car. She's terrified. She asks me all the time, like, Mama, is you coming back home? You gonna be okay? I have to tell her, I'm not sure, but we're going to pray.
1: Now, I don't blame cops in certain areas. I don't blame them. We've talked about the, you know, ridiculousness and of them using it to spy on their girlfriends or their exes or whatever. We've talked about that. But if you get a hit on something, you're being told some of the information you had. I can't blame a police officer for that. The other stuff, you know, searching the database to find out where your ex is gone and who she's with 500 times, that's a different story. But when you get information because the camera has told you, hey, there's information here that this person here has been involved in a crime and this is the car, you need to go get it. That's just like anything else. You're just working with the information in front of you. That being said, this is a nightmare, and Americans are over it. We don't want it. We have spoken, and we're like, we're willing to give up some of our freedoms, if you will, with our phones and our televisions and everything else that could track us. But this, nah, we didn't opt into this.
0: Newell's story isn't an isolated one. As the number of automated license plate readers, or ALPRs, have spiked, so have the erroneous stops, detainment, and arrests of innocent people. The Institute for Justice, a libertarian public interest law firm, has documented more than 24 ALPR misidentification cases.
1: That's 24 too many. And, you know, we earlier this year, we played that poor lady that was in little town, and she has a company that she has, and her trucks have been seen going in and out of certain areas, and they said that she stole from, you know, this area, stealing Amazon packages. And she's like, I own a plumbing company. What are you guys talking about? It's insane. And there was no information. Well, we could cover you anywhere. We could look anytime we want at you. Scary. And then you had that poor lady from Tennessee that they said, based on, you know, license plate readers, that she had committed a crime in North Dakota, having never been to North Dakota in her life, being arrested, taken to North Dakota, spending 6 months in jail, losing her house and her job. And she's suing for $10 million, which they're going to settle with, as they should.
4: Get him back. I'll cover the car.
0: Like this one earlier this year in Arkansas, in which a family, including a newborn, were subjected to a felony stop after a Flock camera misread a single letter on their plate, according to an officer on scene.
5: Okay. Your plate is not stolen. Okay. One letter off.
0: They were eventually let go, the chief there telling us the officer was disciplined for not running the plate before the stop, and they've added additional training and safeguards.
6: Shut off the vehicle.
0: And this stop in Indiana, where an Air Force veteran was held at gunpoint and handcuffed in a fast food parking lot. A Flock camera failed to register the letter C on his license plate, according to police communication after the incident.
7: Spent time in Iraq and in the Middle East in combat areas. And those I was prepared for. I can tell you this, I was absolutely not prepared for.
1: No. No, I mean, in your town, and if you've ever been pulled out for any

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5: ABC News, I'm Dave Packer. President Trump returning to Washington from the UN General Assembly in New York. He met with Ukraine's President Zelensky. His last scheduled meeting was with Venezuela's acting president, Delcy Rodriguez. And the president taking a more optimistic tone about diplomacy with Iran. ABC's Karen Travers.
6: His team met with the Iranian delegation that is there in New York for the UN General Assembly. The president described it as a very good meeting, and he said he can't imagine why Iran would not want to make a deal. Now, that's very different than what we've heard from the president in recent weeks, where he has said that Iran is desperate to make a deal.
5: New video released by Austin police show Wilbur Rafael Garces Perez shot by an ICE officer in his car, wounded and bleeding, while ICE agents were standing off to the side. Austin PD is investigating. Garces Perez's lawyer says he's been returned to a detention facility. A Sri Lankan court sentencing 15 men to life in prison for their role in the 2019 bombings that killed more than 260 people. ABC News.
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14: Would you like to be taller? Why do you want to be taller? What about short kings? And this is mostly for the men, obviously. Because women want guys that are 7 feet tall, apparently. No, they want the 6'6". The devil? Not the devil. 6 foot, six pack, six figures. That's what they want. That's what they want. And by the way, a vast majority of them, you're missing out on, what you would consider to be little fellas. But they're not. They're just the average person. That being said, more and more men are turning to leg lengthening. Excuse me? And we've talked about this before. It's getting better because before it was brutal. It was archaic and scary. Getting a little bit better.
15: Dr. Gray, good to see you again.
16: While there are countless reasons to go under the knife, David Ontaneda is here meeting with Dr. Craig Robbins for one reason only.
17: What was your starting height?
15: 5'6".
17: And so now you're about 5'9".
15: I'm about 5'9", right now.
16: This is no follow-up. The 38-year-old is getting stature surgery, more commonly referred to as leg lengthening.
15: You want me to lay down?
17: Yep.
16: Ontaneda coming back for a second procedure.
15: Okay.
16: First on his femurs, now on his tibia. Hoping to reach a height of 5'11".
18: You're doing this again?
15: Yeah. Having taller friends all my life, you always want to be kind of the same height. Just to not stand out negatively.
12: Just doesn't want to stand out negatively. Nobody ever says, hey, I'm 6'2". I'd like to be 2'6". How do we do that? You're going to saw me in half? I don't know if I like that. What about my legs? Can you get little tiny legs? Little bitty legs? So this guy's already had it done once. He's gone from 5'6 to 5'9, and now he wants to be 5'11. So he's moving up. Confidence, guys. It's about confidence. Confidence in the bedroom and outside of it.
16: Assuming no complications, he'll reach his goal in about 3 months.
19: You make a small incision in the skin.
16: NBC News granted rare access to a surgery that for decades in this setting has been shrouded in secrecy.
19: Okay.
16: And the subject of satire.
20: Because in order for Griff to achieve his dreams, I had to donate my leg bones.
12: That's a joke, obviously. Now, it is brutal, the old style way. I mean, it was awful. This is new. And again, it's about confidence, right? What do you hear? The women are competing for 1%. And as I like to explain to some of these women, especially these younger girls, you do realize options. Options. Beautiful people have options always. But they're competing for that 1%. Everybody else, be damned. Be damned. So these guys are going out of their way to figure out how they can be part of that 1%, at least when it comes to height.
16: Dr. Dror Paley, who has been performing these surgeries for nearly 4 decades, also helped design the proprietary technology used in the procedure.
1: one shouldn't take this frivolously. It is a process to go through. Your muscles can become stiffer. Your joints become stiffer.
15: Feeling a lot better.
16: Recovery will likely take a whole year, at which point all of the nails and screws will be removed from his leg bones. The scar is the only other evidence outside the obvious change in height.
15: This is not an easy surgery. It's very painful. But ultimately, it has its rewards. And you got to do that risk trade-off.
14: Right there, the rewards. How tall do you want to be? 9'7". I'd like to be 9'7". I'd like to be a solid 10 feet, if that's possible. Right. With confidence, too. 10 feet with confidence. So wait, you're going to have like 7-foot legs and a little tiny torso? Yes. Yes. And my friend over here, who's already 7 foot, he would like to be 3 feet. He thought 2'6", but realized it was never going to work.
16: It's not cheap. He says he'll end up paying more than $200,000 out of pocket between the surgeries, recovery, and physical therapy.
15: It gives you that additional confidence to walk and feel comfortable in your own skin. And I don't believe that there is a price for that.
14: Good God. So he's already had it done once. And that was probably 200 grand. Now he wants to have it done again. That's another two. So he's into this thing almost $500,000 to go from 5'6". Basically, it's $100,000 an inch. And maybe the little bit of confidence, but it also has to do with women. I'm telling you guys, it does. Now, you could do that, or you can be this guy, the short king. Got himself a tall girly.
21: Do one more.
15: I knew from out of the gate when I started wrestling, I wanted to be a wrestling coach.
22: Now, Lucas Bird is the newest assistant wrestling coach at the University of Pennsylvania.
23: You get here and you hit your pick from this.
22: For the four-time NCAA All-American, it's a full circle moment.
15: It's awesome to be so close to where we compete.
22: In 2025, he won the NCAA National Championship at 133 pounds, hosted here in Philadelphia.
15: I hugged everybody.
22: But one hug stood out from all the others. It came from his then girlfriend, now fiance, Ellie Holzman. The moment went viral.
14: Viral. Why is that? He's a little fella, by the way. And I'm talking to him. He's not technically a little person. Okay. But he's you know, he's not, he could have gone for the leg lengthening, that kind of thing.
15: One of the greatest hugs I've ever felt.
22: And Lucas isn't the only accomplished athlete in this relationship.
15: Ellie was a great athlete, one of the best in the country.
24: We need to meet her.
15: Everybody needs to meet Ellie.
24: Ellie! I can't.
25: Oh my God. Oh,
24: he's like making me tear up.
22: Ellie, a 6'2", 2-time Gatorade state volleyball player. And 5'6" Lucas have turned their height difference into TikTok gold.
14: That's right, kids. Short King rocking it. What? He's a short king. Got himself it. He went, remember, was it 16 Candles? Donger Need Food? He was with that big fitness girl, right? And, oh, that was, there you go, same thing. No wonder the hug was so good. But did dude say, you know what I need? I need $200,000 surgery because Ellie's not going to date me. He said, no, I'm funny and I can wrestle.
22: The two met their freshman year at the University of Illinois at a bar. And there's one important detail. Lucas was sitting down.
25: He was always cocky, I feel like.
24: In a good way.
22: Lucas was trying to impress Ellie without realizing just how impressive she was.
15: She's on a trophy with Kobe Bryant, LeBron James.
22: Now engaged, Ellie a nurse and Lucas coaches at Penn. Together, they are using their platform to share a message that goes beyond the mat.
25: You limit yourself when you care what other people think about you.
22: And through it all, Ellie has been by his side.
15: My national title, I tell people, wasn't just for me, it was for her.
14: And all jokes aside, dude was confident. And she said the right thing. You limit yourself. You limit yourself when you're like, I want a guy that's 6 foot. I want a guy that's 6'1" or else. And there's somebody out there who's 5'9" and you're 5'5". And that's good, dude. But you don't want that. You don't. Have you seen that guy that goes out and he asks, does height matter? And the girl's like, yeah, short guys suck. And then he puts down a scale and he goes, can you get on this for me? He goes, guys can't do anything about it, but we should at least know what your weight is. Well, that's not very nice. Exactly. You limit yourself. Do not limit yourself is what we're saying. Don't do it. And don't do the surgery because, my God, $200,000 for 3 inches of height. At some point, don't you think you get to the point where your legs are so long and then your body, your trunk is not, and that's, you got that kind of look. Like, you, where you kind of twist your head and go, that looks weird. You look kind of odd. Maybe I'm wrong. I wish everybody the best. You know what else helps? Personality. Pete Davidson, before they found out, he was funny. Just letting you guys know that. Humor and personality. And ladies, you know this. Get you so far. It will. If you are funny, you can win the game. You can. If you're funny. If you do it right. And your personality's big. You got some confidence. Doesn't matter about your height. You can win the game. I'm telling you this. I keep telling you this. Over and over again. Be funny. And I say be funny as if you could just turn it on. But if you've got a good personality and you can make a woman laugh, go look at all the comics out there that have gorgeous wives. And they've had them, a lot of them, girlfriends and wives, long before they became famous. Why? Because they're funny. They were funny. And if that doesn't work, then make yourself 9 feet tall. I mean, if we're going to do this, let's go big. I want to be 1,400 feet tall, please. 323-538-2423 at Chad Benson Show. Is your ex, your Insta, your YouTube, and your Facebook. A lot of stuff to get to. We got new words, kids. New words. What are the new words? Well, 1,400 of them were added to the Merriam-Webster Dictionary. And that is a lot. We will go through some of these ones. Some of them you've heard for a very long time. They're just now being added to the dictionary. Okay? So we'll go through some of those. We got your urban word of the day coming up as well. 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They can't harm you if they can't find you. Coming up, urban word of the day plus words, lots of words, new words to the Merriam-Webster Dictionary. We discuss Chad Benson Show.
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7: Running with scissors sounds great compared to this.
6: Say woo! We're going to discuss lots of words, but before we do that, we need to discuss other words, words that the youth use, little phrases and sayings that you may have heard and you didn't quite understand, or maybe you remember I used that way back in the day. You know what time it is.
8: Now it's time for the urban word of the day. The young have a vocabulary all their own, and we break it down for you. It's called the urban word of the day.
6: All righty. Today's urban word, many of you might recognize this, concrete cowboy. Concrete cowboy. Now, this is a guy who thinks he's kind of country, right? He's got the big truck and the wheels and the whatnot, the who's the what. He's got the belt buckle. He's got all the fixings and trimmings. You know what he doesn't have? Any cowboy stuff outside of that. He actually lives a suburban lifestyle, and that's pretty much all he is. He is a concrete cowboy. Likes the country music, likes the look, likes the lifestyle, isn't really about living the lifestyle. Concrete cowboy is your urban word of the day.
8: That was the urban word of the day. Now you know.
6: All right, speaking of knowing, new words. 1,400 new words have been added to the Merriam-Webster Dictionary. Go to dictionary.com. Some of these have been around for a while, but much like the when we did the Toy Hall of Fame, like the slide. I'm like, first of all, I didn't know the slide was a toy, but, you know, that wasn't already on there then. You know, some of that stuff. I'm like, Pokemon wasn't in there? So, they added 1,400 new words. Some of them are relatively new. Others have been around a while. So, if you're thinking, and these are words that I guess they get to the point where they're just like, all right, we could put this in the dictionary. All right, fine. Jeez. All right. Glow up. Glow up. We've used glow up on an urban word of the day. Usually dramatic enhancement, especially to someone's or something's physical appearance. So somebody who, you know, maybe they look rough around the edges, but they go in, they get a haircut, they get grooms, you know, they get the good clothes on. They've grown up. Look at me. I've grown up. Oh, I like that one. These are, again, just some of the words that are being put into this. Looks maxing. This is the practice of taking one or more, sometimes extreme or dangerous measures, intended to increase one's physical attractiveness. Here's one that's just being added. Rick Roll. To trick someone into hearing the song, Never Gonna Give You Up. That's now going in the dictionary. Think about that. Letterboxing. The technique of formatting a recorded video to show the full frame within the screen area of a device. Because now you can do that with your phones. Cuffing season. We're heading there now. This is the time of the year when people who are not married or in a relationship begin to look for short-term romantic partners, especially to spend time through the cold winter and holiday season. Ooh. Shapewear, a tight-fitting undergarment designed to shape and smooth the body. Oh, I like that one. Trash panda. Trash Panda, informal or humorous

0: synonym for a raccoon. So when you see a raccoon, you're thinking to yourself, self, is that a trash panda? When you hear that, you know exactly what it is now. Vibe coding, the act or practice of using an artificial intelligence system to generate computer code in a given programming language. Again, these are just a few of the things that have been added word-wise to the dictionary. 323-538-2423 at Chad Benson Show. Is your X, your Insta, your YouTube, your Facebook, and all of those other things? We didn't Rickroll you here. That's not what we do. And that surely isn't who we are. Never gonna let you down. Never gonna run around and desert you. All right, maybe we Rickroll you once in a while. But you know what? That's why you love us right here at the Chad Benson Show. Coming up, hour number three of the program, media bias. Trump has Trump TV now, so, you know, there you go. To get all the latest on Donald Trump, go to Trump TV because apparently the media is not covering him anymore. Because they don't do it right. They're very mean to me. Everybody knows that. They want to be nice, but they can't because I'm too awesome. Gas prices still up. Talk a bit about that. Gas prices up. Not my fault. I didn't start the war. The Iranians did. They came over and punched us in the mouth, and I had to stop it. We got a little What's Trending as well. The latest from our good buddy Rodney, who delivers the best in motivational speeches. A bunch of other good things on the way. Reach out to us across all of our social media, please. We love it when you do. Hour number three is straight ahead. This is the Chad Benson Show.
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5: From ABC News, I'm Dave Packer. President Trump returning to Washington from the UN General Assembly in New York. He made a threatening speech about Iran to the assembly.
6: Or do I annihilate the Islamic Republic and do it quickly, never giving them a chance to kill and destroy people and countries again?
5: But then following the three-hour meeting that U.S. officials had with the Iranian delegation, Trump now saying that there's lots of momentum for Iran to make a deal. State Department Deputy Principal Spokesman Tommy Pigott.
7: It would be obvious for the Iranian regime to make a deal. We'll see if more information comes out of that meeting. But fundamentally, and once again to stress, the choice is there for the Iranian regime, a path towards peace and prosperity or continued consequences for their malign activity.
5: Trump also met with Ukraine's President Zelensky. A grand jury in Jackson County, Mississippi, saying it won't pursue criminal charges in the death of teenager Nolan Wells. Wells was last seen with friends July 4th on a boat near Horn Island in the Gulf, the family pushing back on the jury's finding that the death was accidental and demanding a more thorough investigation. His last scheduled meeting was with Venezuela's acting president, Delcy Rodriguez, and about President Trump. And the family of Mississippi teen Nolan Wells, we'd had that before, too, so let's continue with this story.
8: Nolan is loved.
9: She's from Texas, I can tell by the way.
5: With 23 weeks at the top of the Billboard 100, Ella Langley's Choosin' Texas has become the longest-running number one hit of all time on the Billboard Top 100. To Wall Street, it was a mixed day with the Dow on Tuesday losing 185 points. The NASDAQ, though, was up nearly a 0.5%. Gaining 122 points. 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
20: Trump going to the UN today, give a big speech. We're going to talk about that tomorrow. Suss through it. Find out what it's all about. While all that's going on, just know this. There's still a ban in place when it comes to the media and Trump. Lawsuits are out there. And we'll see what happens. You know, Trump is not happy with the media and his coverage of, you know, his presidency. Thinks that it's unfair and that they're mean to him, et cetera, et cetera.
21: I think I have an obligation not to let fake news. They're very bad for the country, very bad for national security, so I have that obligation.

0: And if they tell the truth, and they haven't always told the truth, and let's also look at several different things. First of all, media is totally different nowadays because media is an all-encompassing word. Journalists, who, what, when, how, and why. That's all it should be. The journalists. You're reporting. You're reporting on something. I'm reporting to you. This is what took place. This is the information that I have. And again, information will change over time, you know. But at that moment in time when I have to turn something in or whatever it is, this is what it is. That's a journalist. That's the old days. Who, what, when, how, and why. Now everything is opinion. Why? Because we want it that way. We want our news with affirmation, not information, and we want it with a little bit of flavor that we like. So everybody's got a niche audience. So that's the way it goes. So kick CNN, Politico, and all them out. And it's funny watching people who are in my industry, but several industries like this in the media world, radio, television, whatever. Oh, yeah, we won, man. We crushed them. We went after them. We got them. I'm like, what did you get? Well, we shut them down. It's great to watch them whine. I go, so what happens when they decide Fox is going to get kicked out? And, that's not going to happen. It is going to happen. If this is the way it would be for real, that you're just going to set up your own TV network and just do it from there, then what's to stop AOC from setting up her network? Oh, God, Chad. I'm just saying. And so lawsuits abound. Jonathan Turley, guy who represented Trump, constitutional lawyer, smart cat.
1: That favored the White House, that it can't be done arbitrarily. You can't engage in viewpoint discrimination. Here, that seems to be the case in spades. You have the president saying, I don't like it's this coverage. Now, he calls it fake news. But presidents have never been entirely right with the media. George Washington referred to the media as those infamous scribblers. Thomas Jefferson said you can't believe anything if it's in a newspaper. So this is not the first aggrieved president. But this runs against the grain of our traditions, our values, and frankly, the First Amendment. He may be creating new law here, but it may not be the law he wants to create.
0: Absolutely. And he's right. Jonathan Turley's right. Now, too, I think this is more of just a head game and he likes to troll. And it gets you nothing, by the way. Just to let you guys know. Trolling gets you nothing. There's no points. There's no win. There's none of those things. You know what it is? It's nothing. It's a way for MAGA to go, one again, baby. But it means nothing. People are struggling. People are frustrated. They're looking at what's going on outside. They voted for something different. And this is what you think you need to do because you want to make it all about you. All right. Well, let's break down the media bias, shall we? Okay. So we're going to break it down and we're going to go with the big ones out there. So there's All Sides. You guys go to All Sides, check it out. But All Sides kind of gives you a full breakdown of the outlet, general ideological slant, and who they are. It's that simple. MS Now, strong left, very clear, progressive orientation. There you go. CNN, lean left, news operation is less ideological than reputation sometimes suggests. And that's one of the things I've always said about CNN. If there's breaking news, if there's been a volcano that erupts, a massive earthquake, a tsunami, something of that nature, CNN does it better than everybody. Better than everybody. Because that's what they, you know, the breaking news side of stuff is who they are. And so, while the way that they handle, you know, the Jake Tappers and that kind of stuff, yes, that definitely to the left. But when it comes to just news, and that's the news, right? Like reporting. Who, what, when, how, and why. They're great at that. New York Times. Lean left would be, I mean, that's just, we all get that, right? Like New York Post leans,

0: NPR, lean left. So, and they did a blind survey, all sides, and they came out with it leans left. AP, left according to all sides. So, there you go. Reuters, absolutely center of the road. One of the best choices for straight reporting. Who, what, when, how, and why. News Nation, who I like to watch, and I go to if I'm going to watch any of the news, grab some of the stuff. Their center, currently blind survey results landed very close to dead center. Wall Street Journal, center. Okay? Now, remember, some things like the Wall Street Journal, you have a news desk, and then you have a conservative editorial page. Fox News, do we really need to tell you? Absolutely leans left. Yeah, correct. People are like, down center, just tell the truth. Newsmax, very right, clearly conservative. And this one, One America News, strong right, very strong conservative orientation. So there you go. There's something for everyone. And what I love to see, and I argue a lot with the people on the left and the right, you only know about what is reported on MS Now or Fox News because somebody did a rage bait and told you. You didn't see it. If nobody would have told you about it, it would have gone by and you would have never have known. And it's the same thing with MS Now. The only reason that people on the right know what happens on MS Now or somewhere like that is because somebody told them to be angry. Everybody's got their niche area to go to if they want to. For us, I'm just going to tell you the truth. That's all I, you know, and I know everybody's so, no, I'm telling you, I'm going to tell you the truth. Even if it's, if I've got a conservative viewpoint on something and it is absolutely, the data says that it's wrong, I'm going to give it to you. And the same thing, if I lean more left on something, right? And the data says, it's far more conservative. Their idea is better. The data points to that. I'm going to give it to you. That's what matters. All the other stuff is just noise. So if you want affirmation, there's plenty of places to get it. But the reality is that's not what we're about. And I was talking to a listener yesterday who's like, going after me because diesel prices were up and it's, you know, it's my fault. It's Zelensky's fault. It's all of the things. And because they're looking for something. And I'm like, I just said that diesel prices were up. And I've talked about the fact that a lot of the reasons diesel prices are up is because of the refineries. The Russian refineries were hit by Zelensky. That's it. So it's Zelensky's fault that gas. No. Gas prices are up because of what's going on in the Middle East. And yes, there are issues with the refineries that have caused diesel prices to surge, no doubt about that. And we talk about the crack spread and how the refineries are making quite a mint. But it doesn't change the fact that we're at war and that prices are up and... You know, you can't blame Biden for the rise in gas prices because of the war in Ukraine and Russia between the two. And then when prices go up and that is also attributing to it, say, well, it's not Trump's fault. Stop looking through the lens of red and blue, which most people can't because as we're finding out more and more, most people have made politics their full identity, which is insane. I'm making my identity pro pickleball player, raccoon wrangler, and pro golfer. It's kind of my identity right now. I play a lot of golf. Whew. I mean a ton of golf, and I'm loving every second of it, baby. Yes, indeed. And I'll probably out today play... quick 9, maybe 18. Very excited about it. It's a great way to start fall. Just getting out there and playing a little bit of golf, if you know what I mean. That's kind of my identity. Raccoon wrangler, pro pickleball player, pro golfer. Happy to do this part-time for fun. Letting you guys know that. Coming up, a little what's trending straight ahead. But first, most weight loss products. What do they tell you? 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

0: nearly equal, unlike the summer solstice, which marks the longest day of the year, or the winter solstice, which marks the longest night of the year.
1: There you guys go. So is it sweater weather where you are? We got a nor'easter coming in. California's bracing for the big super El Nino, which could be ugly. Not quite sure what it's going to be like. We are bracing here in Tennessee for, we're not quite sure yet. It could be a lot of snow. Could be a lot of rain. It could be a lot of nothing. Last year, we had a deep freeze that was nasty. And they're expecting a good amount of snow potentially this year. So we will see what the Super El Nino brings us. Oh, baby. Coming up, a lot of stuff still to get to, including our motivation from our man Rodney, among other things. This is the Chad Benson Show.
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4: ABC News, I'm Dave Packer. President Trump returning to Washington from the UN General Assembly in New York, where he made a threatening speech about Iran.
5: Or do I annihilate the Islamic Republic and do it quickly, never giving them a chance to kill and destroy people and countries again?
4: But then following the 3-hour meeting that U.S. officials had with the Iranian delegation, Trump's now saying that there is lots of momentum for Iran to make a deal. Trump also met with Ukraine's President Zelensky. His last scheduled meeting was with Venezuela's acting president, Delcy Rodriguez. And on the sidelines, the president signed a security deal with the prime ministers of Greenland and Denmark that was announced last week. The family of Mississippi teen Nolan Wells now pushing back against the district attorney's decision not to bring a criminal investigation forward after a grand jury ruled the evidence shows Wells' death was consistent with drowning. This is ABC News.
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1: Reach out to us across all of our social media. Love hearing from all of you. I love the people that text in and say stuff like, you hate Trump. I don't love Trump or hate Trump. That's a politician. I don't know him. I give the office the respect it deserves. And that's about it. I don't care one way or another about, I care about policy. Policy matters. What have you done? What have you done? You hate Trump. No, you could never give him credit. What does he deserve credit for? No tax on tips. Do you work on tips? No. What? Okay. Yeah, but the stock market's great. Oh, you live off the stock market? No. Senior tax breaks. You're a senior? No. No tax on overtime? You work on overtime? No. You just don't understand, man. He fixed the border. He didn't fix anything. He stopped the insanity that was going on at the border. But he didn't fix anything because that would be Congress. And Congress doesn't know what to do, so now they just are freaking out, right? So they got Tallarico, by the way, who's up by God knows what at this moment in time, depending on the polls, 3-7. You got El Saeed, who's up by 7, pulling away from Mike Rogers. And the Republicans don't know what to do. This is the latest Tallarico ad.
14: So what can gender-affirming care look like for young kids?
15: Transgender surgery on children. It's wrong. Yet James Tallarico supported using taxpayer dollars for sex change surgeries on kids.
16: Defending trans Texas is something we have to do every day.
15: Tallarico even said denying your child's gender identity is abusive.
14: Gender-affirming care for young kids.
15: James Tallarico. For they, them, not you. Texas PAC is responsible for the content of this advertising.
1: That worked on Kamala because the Democrats were in charge. It's not going to work here. It isn't. And it's hard. If you have a really good candidate and things are okay, that would work solid. That would work perfect. If, But when people are worried about $4.50, $5 gas, $6.50 to $8 diesel, depending on where you are in the country, guess what doesn't work? That. You got to go with the scare tactics. That's what they're doing.
17: I don't like $4.20 gas, and I don't like $6.20 diesel, and I don't like foreign conflicts, and I don't like it when politicians don't do what I think they need to do in the amount of time they should do it. And so that's why I'm going to stay home, and that's why I'm going to let the communists win, and that's why I'm going to let them trans the kids, and that's why I'm going to let them dismember babies until the moment of birth, and that's why I'm going to let them take over our gun rights, and that's why I'm going to let them give away the American dream to any Joe Schmo who walks across the southern border, and that's why I'm going to let the terrorist sympathizers gain a foothold in our country.
1: So she's kind of all over. She's super plant right now. You could totally tell. That's why I'm doing all these things. That's why this is going to happen. Everybody's going to be a communist. So if they win tomorrow, communism across the board, we get rid of the stars and stripes. It's a hammer and sickle. It's a red, white, and blue hammer and sickle. We're still going to keep the colors. From there, everybody must surrender everything to the government. You will then be assigned a gender, of which that gender will be hereforth used to identify you and your pronouns, because that is what is going to happen. We are going to tear up the Constitution. None of that stuff will happen. And, oh, by the way, when all of those things are going on, then straight into Sharia law.
17: Do you see how stupid that sounds, guys? I know we're not getting everything that we want right now as Republicans, but I'm going to need you to rally, okay, for the sake of the next generation. Can we not let freedom die on our watch? You're voting for the lesser of two evils, and that's not a new phenomenon. We've been doing that since the day of creation, and we're going to do that until the day Jesus comes back. There's nothing new about that. Jesus ain't on the ballot. So I'm going to need you to rally. Pick yourself up by your boots. Straps and take yourself down to the polls and spend about 15 minutes of your time over the course of the next 45 days that you have to do it. And I'm going to need you to vote for the people who don't hate our country. They happen to be Republicans. I know they're imperfect. All of us are.
1: They don't hate Republicans don't hate our country. Only the communist Sharia law loving gender trans queer folk do. They're the only ones who hate our nation. Oh, how about one more from her?
17: One more thing. I don't want to look into the eyes of the next generation and tell them that we gave the keys to the country over to the communists because we were frustrated and so we stayed home. I really don't think the excuses I'm hearing right now are going to cut it when we're chit-chatting and up in the bread lines with our kids. So let's rally, y'all. Let's get it done. Let's save Virginia. Let's save our country.
1: God bless America. Just people like, she's spitting facts, Chad. Commies are everywhere, Chad. I get that all the time. Who's a communist? Bunch of idiot kids running around pretending to be comrades in their second semester at college because they're awkward. And so it's like it's the Island of Misfit Toys. And they're like, hey, we all work together. We look good. I look good in camouflage. With a white and red shirt, and so do you! You don't understand. Like, the other day, I'm serious, it was crazy, so I'm walking down to go to work, and I was trying to get in my car, and the minute I got out of my door into the hallway, I had to fight through a whole batch of communists. And then when I got out into the garage, and luckily my kung fu came into effect, and just right there, oh, dude, it just popped up. And I'm like, I need this because there's a bunch of people trying to trans me outside. They had the pronoun nunchucks, right? Same thing with the Chinese. They were gender throwing stars and they were hucking them at me. While all that's going on, I'm deflecting. Ping, ping, just all sweet style because I had my ninja sai with me. Ping. Oh. They were trying to they, them, me, but I said, no, no. You know what matters? What matters is, how do you feel about the economy? How do you feel about what's going on? Are you frustrated? Are you pissed? Are you angry? Do you feel you were sold a bill of goods? Because a lot of people do.
18: I'll be honest with y'all about something. I voted for Trump. I'm in a little town outside of Memphis, and I voted for Trump mainly because I'm a Christian man. Been Christian, you know, I guess my whole life. And Trump said he wants to help the Christians, you know. And then he had me all scared about the Mexicans saying they're rapists and whatnot and drug dealers and all that. And he said, I'm going to help them. I'm going to end this on day one and fix eggs on day one. And it just all sounded real pretty like. And then here we are, and Trump's destroying America.
1: Goodness me. What? Notice, though, everything is about fear. It's all fear-based. Because it is easier to look at somebody and say, that person is a monster and they're going to destroy you. You cannot stop it. The only way you can stop it is if you hire me to fight that monster. And then I will stop it. And all the while, nothing gets done. It's all the same. People get just run over. And it should piss us all off.
18: Now, he said he wasn't going to touch Medicaid. Now he approves, he supports Medicaid being defunded. He supports Social Security, Medicare, all that being defunded, being tore down. Hell, if he gets rid of Medicaid, my mama's sick in a nursing home. Excuse my language. But she's in a nursing home. Excuse my language again. Me and my sister, who just got fired from the VA after working there 14 years because of that Elon, we gonna have to fit the bill. We can't afford it. We ain't rich people. I live in a small town. We can't afford it, y'all. And the people that can't afford it, the billionaires, he wants to give them welfare. And the poor people out here busting their ass every day, and the middle class people out here suffering, can't afford a house, can't afford to feed their family, and he wants to raise our taxes. I should have never voted for that devil.
1: Whew. He is not happy at all. But what about trans? What about the Mexicans? What about the drugs and the what about all the things and Sharia law? It's about fear, right? The left tried to do with Trump. He's a fascist. He's a Nazi. He's all of the things. They're going to come. They're going to take everybody out. They're going to do. He's all of the things. Because it was easier to scare you. And it doesn't matter what political race that we're talking about anymore. Very rarely is it, what am I going to do for you? It's always, this person over here is a scumbag, and he's going to come to your house at night, and he's going to tickle your feet, and then he's going to turn your son into a girl. And then he's going to make your wife go into the kitchen and absolutely make breakfast all dressed in a burka head to toe.
18: They're a bunch of fascists destroying our goddamn democracy. Excuse me. Destroying our constitution, going against the courts, going against the laws. And the only people they care about is themselves. They never cared about Christianity. I don't think they care about nothing except for money and power. And that's the truth, and I regret. And I apologize to America for my vote.
1: He's upset. By the way, he was very upset when you watch him. He's got one more here, but you could see how upset he is. Why? Because, and by the way, if you're on the left and you're celebrating this, your chickens are coming home to roost. Remember, you've put up nothing but crap candidates for a very long time. You have allowed activists with the most insane ideology to have way too much sway in any conversation with the average American. And sitting there going, well, you're getting what you deserve, isn't going to help. It isn't. It's not who we are as Americans. We come together. I always say this whenever that we need to make America great. America's always been a great. Americans are great. Our leaders,
18: But if I was in a cult then, I ain't no more. And you know one more thing? I work with Mexicans now. I started a new job in January. I work about 4 or 5 Mexicans. Not near one of them a rapist or a drug dealer. And no lie. Haitians, too, ain't never ate no dogs and cats in Ohio. It's all bullshit to scare people into votes. That man ain't never spoke the truth, and I should have seen through it. But them Mexicans that I work with, they're just good people looking for a better life. And they work harder than anybody in our company. Excuse me. They work harder than anybody in our company. And you know what one of them said to me the other day?
8: Damn.
18: I wish I had your skin color, because then America would love me. And I thought, shit, he's probably right.
1: Hope I got all the curse words there. I think I did. I double, triple checked it. But frustrated. A lot of people are frustrated. And they're getting more and more frustrated. And they're looking around and they're seeing somebody who cares about the Kennedy senator, Rich Graffiti. They're seeing somebody who cares about their friends and their family getting wealthy. And they feel like they're getting left behind further and further. And angry and upset because they believe the lies and the fear. And now they realize none of it was true. None of it was true. It was all to get votes. The left and the right do it. And right now, when people say, why don't you talk about the left? I did talk about the left for a long time. They're not in power anymore. They're not. So you've got 40 some days to figure out what you're going to do. But if you think telling everybody that you're going to vote for communist and Sharia law is going to take over and that we're all going to have to change our genders is going to get you across the line, I have a feeling you're going to be mistaken. 323-538-2423. At Chad Benson Show is your X, your Insta, YouTube, and all those other things. Coming up, we wrap it up with our good buddy and motivational speaker, Ronald. And we got an update on him because he's in the hospital. But first, Bulwark Capital. 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
34: Irreverence? Yeah. So what? It's the Chad Benson Show.
1: As we wrap up this wonderful show, remember, and I say this, yes, do I get on the Republicans, you know, politically? Absolutely. Do I get on the Democrats? Well, they're idiots, too. I care about us. That's all I care about. People always say you need to choose a side. I have. It's America. It's America. It's Americans. That's the side I chose. It's that simple. I think we need more of that in this country. We need to find more commonality amongst each other, because I think there's plenty of it out there, and we need to get off the damn internet when it comes to going to our feed and looking for affirmation. You know what's on your feed and what should be? Same thing on mine. Capybaras. Phenomenal. They're cute. They're amazing. If you've never seen them, it's like a 150-pound guinea pig. Awesome, and all animals love them. Okay, that's one of the things that should be on yours. The more capybara, and that should be the name of our political party. Who are you with? We're the capybaras. Everybody loves us. Why? Because we care about humanity. And we're awesome. So the algorithms, though, that's playing a huge part of it. 323-538-2423. That is your text line, but it's also a line where you can leave a voicemail. We appreciate it when you do that. Remember, tomorrow's One Hit Wonder Wednesday. If you do have a One Hit Wonder, we would love to hear your One Hit Wonder, what you have for us. We'll try to get it on. You can also check us out on YouTube. You can check us out on the Facebook. Of course, Instagram and X, all at Chad Benson Show. And we really appreciate it when you guys join us over there. It really helps out the program.

0: Don't forget, too, to grab your podcast as well right here on the Chad Benson Show. As we wrap it up, our buddy Rodney recovering in the hospital, doing well. Give us some motivation, brother.
1: You ever do something really stupid and think, I'm kind of an idiot? Well, sometimes you just got to do stupid things to remind yourself that you're not that smart. And then when you realize you're not that smart, then you start asking questions and you start asking for help and then you start getting help and then you start realizing you didn't know as much as you thought you knew and then you learn something and then you become smarter. But then you realize that part of becoming smarter is knowing that there's certain things you're kind of dumb at. Just think about that for a while. Have a stupid, super freaking awesome day with all your stupidity and stuff. Okay, bye.
0: You guys have a blessed rest of your...
2: 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Shit.
0: Go get some tacos. 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
2: From ABC News, I'm Dave Packer. Following the meeting that U.S. officials had with the Iranian delegation in New York Tuesday, President Trump now says there's a lot of momentum for Iran to make a deal. ABC's Mary Bruce.
3: President Trump arriving at the UN to deliver a now familiar warning to Iran. Either make a deal to end the war or he'll, quote, drive them into hell.
4: I have a big decision to make.
3: But Trump also well aware the war he started is upending the world economy. And he tried to convince leaders a deal is coming.
2: The president also talked about Ukraine's war with Ukrainian President Zelensky.
5: We didn't hear any breakthroughs from the president, nor from Zelensky when they sat down together in front of the cameras. The president did say, though, that he thought that President Putin, again, we've heard this before, that wants to make a deal, that he thinks a deal is possible. But in terms of actual steps and progress in recent weeks to make that happen, the president was not specific.
2: ABC's Karen Travers. A grand jury in Jackson County, Mississippi, out with a report saying it won't pursue criminal charges in the death of teenager Nolan Wells. Wells was last seen with friends July 4th on a boat near Horn Island in the Gulf. The report says the evidence, as of now, appears to show that Wells' death was accidental, although his family is pushing back on those claims. Family attorney Ben Crump.
6: Nolan's family deserves answers. What caused recent blunt force trauma to his head? Did it contribute to his death?
2: Crump of the family demanding a more thorough investigation. Military officials say an American F-16 fighter jet crashed Tuesday near a U.S. base in western Germany. They say the pilot did manage to safely eject and is receiving medical care, the cause under investigation. This comes just days after a Texas National Guard F-16 crashed in Michigan, the pilot also surviving that wreck. You're listening to ABC News.
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2: Heading through Portland this fall? You'll want to plan ahead. Southbound I-5 through the Rose Quarter is closed to traffic for up to 5 weeks in September and early October while crews complete overdue repairs. Use GetThereOregon.org to plan your trip, find alternate routes, and explore travel options. 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Again, find project updates on the I-5 southbound closure at I-5RoseQuarter.org.
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9: 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Gary McNamara and Eric Hurley talk about everything from politics to social issues and news of the day. 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
10: 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He is Eric Hurley, and I'm Gary McNamara. Good morning.
11: Hi.
12: Ah, what a crazy world we live in.
11: It's a Wednesday show already.
10: I know. This is. Let me. I just want to read this because I read this yesterday, thinking to myself, "Is this a parody? This got to be a parody. Is this a bab? I went to the Babylon Bee. I'm lying here. I went to the Babylon Bee to check it out. No, I knew it was legit because the New York Post wrote it. Oh, wait a minute. Maybe it wasn't legit because the New York Post wrote it. No, they're a tabloid paper, but they break great stories, and they do, on the serious stories, tell the truth.
11: Yeah.
10: But this story was like, wow. Ready for this?
11: What?
10: Stop what you're doing unless you're driving. A Massachusetts lesbian bar descended into a catty culture war. You thinking of Kramer too? And faces a potentially business-ending boycott from sudden enemies who flipped out when the owners lifted a

0: We are on our radio. He's Eric Cronin. I'm Gary McNamara. The president and Iran still more fallout on the the Paramount Warner deal. The whole thing where, I mean, it's like across the financial world, it was like across the financial world, it was like, where's the antitrust stuff? There's nothing here.
1: Right.
0: And it just shows you that attorney generals think about this. You had 22 states come and say there's a huge antitrust problem there. They were lying.
1: Yeah, they knew it wasn't.
0: They never were focused on it. And that's the important part.
1: Yep.
0: They will attempt to destroy mergers because of symbolism, because that's all it was.
1: Mm-hmm.
0: And we'll get to another angle on that coming up here in just a little bit. But I just getting back to that story of the lesbian bar in Massachusetts. Mm-hmm. I just think it's such a wonderful story because as I'm reading it, I'm like, this stupid story encapsulates where the mainstream of the Democratic Party is today.
1: Yeah.
0: Maybe except really for wearing masks all the time.
1: You're right.
0: But everything else thrown into it.
1: Yeah.
0: All the explanations. I'm like, that's the Democratic Party.
1: Mm-hmm.
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9: Heading through Portland this fall? You'll want to plan ahead. Southbound I-5 through the Rose Quarter is closed to traffic for up to 5 weeks in September and early October while crews complete overdue repairs. Use GetThereOregon.org to plan your trip, find alternate routes, and explore travel options. Sign up for project updates at I-5RoseQuarter.org. Again, find project updates on the I-5 southbound closure at I-5RoseQuarter.org.
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16: Hi.
15: So you know what I'm watching on YouTube now?
16: What? What are you watching?
15: As we know, I you know, I don't pay, and I don't think you do either, right? You don't pay for the...
16: I pay to not have commercials.
15: Right, I pay not to have commercials on YouTube, and it's the greatest money ever.
16: Right.
15: And I've been watching a lot because any other streaming channel right now, all you see, I mean, 95% of the commercials on any streaming outlet, I swear, on the ones... On the streaming outlets I'm watching, are either are all the Senate ads in Texas, are either Paxton or Tallarico. Mm. Paxton's running more, and he, I will say this on his commercials, they are it's using the issues where they believe Tallarico was wrong and the issues where he's right.
16: Hmm.
15: But they're all based on issues.
16: Yeah.
15: Tallarico was all, you know. The one I've seen the most is one where he's a server. I mean, basically, I'm here to serve you. And He's basically a server in a restaurant.
6: Yeah, okay, yeah.
15: You know, giving people their food. I'm here to serve you, and my Christianity tells me this. I'm here to serve, and I'm here. I'm like, what a line of horse manure.
6: Yeah, yeah.
15: And, you know, whether you like Paxton or not, or whether you're Republican and you're like, oh, couldn't we have picked somebody better, whatever, the ads he's running are all issue-based, and they're all issue-based on things where independents would say, uh-huh, yep.
6: Yeah.
15: The only problem.

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0: We are Red Eye Radio. He is Eric Carly, and I'm Gary McNamara. Welcome and good morning. Well, Republicans, especially Republicans that are running in the, you know, for the Senate, are talking about, and the president jumped on it after they did, of banning diesel exports.
1: Mm-hmm.
0: Wall Street Journal saying, guys, do you understand how it all works? Because if you did, this would be the last thing you'd be doing. Because it's not going to lower prices. It's going to raise prices.
1: Right.
0: And they explain how it's going to do it and what the Republicans actually should be doing. But it's an article talking about the fact that Republicans are panicking now. And more Republicans are coming out against the war now. And there was an article, you know, you got Ted Cruz running. You've got, it looks like DeSantis is going to run. There's a poll out there that's showing more Republicans now say they're Republicans and not necessarily a supporter of Trump. What's going on here? We'll get to it.
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0: 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He's Eric Cronin. I'm Gary McNamara. Coming up, some new polling and that antitrust story from the other day.
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0: We are Red Eye Radio. He's Eric Cronin. I'm Gary McNamara. The president and Iran, still a more fallout on the Paramount Warner deal. The whole thing where, I mean, it's like across the financial world, it was like, across the financial world, it was like, where's the antitrust stuff? There's nothing here.
1: Right.
0: And it just shows you that attorney generals think about this. You had 22 states come and say there's a huge antitrust problem there. They were lying.
1: Yeah, they knew it wasn't the
0: They
1: case.
0: Never were focused on it. And that's the important part.
1: Yep.
0: They will attempt to destroy mergers because of symbolism. Because that's all it was.
1: Mm-hmm.
0: And we'll get to another angle on that coming up here in just a little bit. But I just getting back to that story of the lesbian bar in Massachusetts, I just think it's such a wonderful story because as I'm reading it, I'm like, this stupid story encapsulates where the mainstream of the Democratic Party is today.
1: Yeah.
0: Maybe except really for wearing masks all the time.
1: Right.
0: But everything else thrown into it.
1: Yeah.
0: All the explanations, I'm like, that's the Democratic Party.
1: Mm-hmm.
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8: Hi.
5: So you know what I'm watching on YouTube now?
8: What? What are you watching?
5: As we know, I don't pay, and I don't think you do either. Right? You don't pay for the...
8: I pay to not have commercials.
5: Right. I pay not to have commercials on YouTube, and it's the greatest money ever.
8: Right.
5: And I've been watching a lot because any other streaming channel right now, all you see, I mean, 95% of the commercials on any streaming outlet, I swear, on the ones on the streaming outlets I'm watching, are all the Senate ads in Texas.
8: Yeah, yeah.
5: Are either Paxton or Tallarico.
8: Mm-hmm.
5: Paxton's running more.
8: Yeah,
5: and he, I will say this on his commercials, they are it's using the issues where they believe Tallarico was wrong and the issues where he's right.
8: Hmm.
5: But they're all based on issues.
8: Yeah.
5: Tallarico was all, The one I've seen the most is one where he's a server. I mean, basically, I'm here to serve you, and he's basically a server in a restaurant.
8: Yeah, okay, yeah.
5: You know, giving people their food. I'm here to serve you, and my Christianity tells me this. I'm here to serve, and I'm here. I'm like, what a line of horse manure.
8: Yeah, yeah.
5: And, you know, whether you like Paxton or not, or whether you're Republican and you're like, oh, couldn't we have picked somebody better, whatever. The ads he's running are all issue-based. And they're all issue-based on things where independents would say, uh-huh, yep.
8: Yeah.
5: The only problem is, but then again, Paxton doesn't have to take any responsibility for the economy.
8: No.
5: So he's hitting, you know, all the different issues out there. And you know that, you know, and also I see the Greg Abbott ones and the Hinojosa ads too, where they're saying, you know, she wants to raise taxes here, she wants to do this, she wants to do that, wants a sales tax in Texas,
8: right?
5: Things like that. They're all the issues.
8: A sales tax or an income tax?
5: Income tax.
8: Yeah, okay.
5: Yeah. Income tax.
8: Yeah.
5: Did I say sales?
8: Yeah.
5: Income. Income tax. All the issues that apparently independents don't care about anymore.
8: Right. Yeah. Yeah.
5: Now I'm saying that sarcastically because I still think they do. We'll see what happens in the election. But so I just because, and they keep breaking and every, you'll have like Tallarico ad, Paxton ad, Tallarico ad, they don't sit there and, you know, like we used to do on radio, we did local radio.
8: Mm-hmm.
5: You'd never run them back to back,
8: right? Right.
5: You know, but they'll run Tallarico Paxton, Tallarico Paxton, or Paxton Tallarico, like that. They'll run four of them together on these streaming channels. They don't care.
8: I think I saw a couple of those when I was at my dad's last week because he does not pay to. He has YouTube and he'll just he'll put on his. You know, basically the, just kind of the, let the algorithm, you know, he's got a couple of channels.

0: We are Red Eye Radio. He's Eric Carlin. I'm Gary McNamara. Welcome and good morning. Well, Republicans, especially Republicans that are running in the, you know, for the Senate, are talking about, and the president jumped on it after they did, of banning diesel exports.
1: Mm-hmm.
0: Wall Street Journal saying, guys, do you understand how it all works? Because if you did, this would be the last thing you'd be doing. Because it's not going to lower prices, it's going to raise prices.
1: Right.
0: And they explain how it's going to do it and what the Republicans actually should be doing. But it's an article talking about the fact that Republicans are panicking now. And more Republicans are coming out against the war now. And there's an article, you know, you got Ted Cruz running. You've got, it looks like DeSantis is going to run. There's a poll out there that's showing more Republicans now say they're Republicans and not necessarily a supporter of Trump. What's going on here? We'll get to it.
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0: band is there for this. But most fans I talk to would prefer not having to subscribe to multiple streaming services to get maybe a couple of games. And the other side to this is, of course, that the traditional rights holders, besides Sunday Ticket on Sunday, but CBS and Fox, are also losing games because those are the games that are on Sunday Ticket, the early Sunday window and the late Sunday window. Yeah. So, you know, for the DirecTV subscriber, Sunday Ticket subscriber, sorry, they are losing, you know, they have fewer games to watch.
1: What's the cost these days for NFL's Sunday Ticket versus, say, how many games you get versus what you used to get?
0: Well, it can vary. You can get it as cheap, if that's the right word for it, as for like $240 a year, I think. But if you're a new subscriber and you don't have YouTube TV, you might be paying more than $400. There's lots of discounting that goes on too, especially as the season goes progresses. YouTube often offers significant discounts to try to woo people in. And remember, YouTube's paying a lot more for Sunday Ticket than DirecTV was. So DirecTV was, paying $2 billion a year at the end, and YouTube's paying on average about 2.5.
1: Wow.
0: That's what it'll work out to. And DirecTV was losing $1 billion a year by the end of their deal.
1: Mm. We're speaking with Joe Flint, reporter at the Wall Street Journal. The story is called NFL's Sunday Ticket is Getting Smaller. It isn't getting cheaper. Is Sunday Ticket actually growing?
0: It's growing in terms of how many people had it with DirecTV, but that's to be expected because DirecTV, if you didn't have a dish, it was kind of tough to get it. You could subscribe to an online package, but there were a lot of hurdles to that. It's much easier for the consumer to get.
1: Yeah. Geez. Review, if you would, just kind of the holiday games that we have on schedule for later this year.
0: Well, we've got the first ever Wednesday before Thanksgiving game on Netflix. We'll have the Black Friday game on Amazon after Thanksgiving. There's a couple Christmas games. You know, we also had the season start on a Wednesday night this year to accommodate the Australia game in Melbourne that, you know, was played Friday morning in Australia and Thursday night here. You know, pretty soon the NFL will create a Halloween Eve game or something. But it's all about more standalone games. That is what the NFL has been doing more and more, creating more standalone time periods and games as a way to both increase the number of media partners it has and drive up its rights fees and bring in more money. The question will be if eventually you price out your big broadcast partners, well, then your leverage that you have now might shift a little. Ultimately, if Fox or CBS decides we can't afford the NFL anymore, well, then those streaming companies will be able to maybe have a lot more leverage when they negotiate with the NFL.
1: Thanks, Joe. Joe Flint, media reporter at the Wall Street Journal. 30 minutes now after the hour on This Morning, America's First News.
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6: ABC News, I'm Sherry Preston. The FBI now trying to figure out if a hacking group that claims to have stolen data on thousands of agents is telling the truth. The group, called Shiny Hunters, reportedly cracked the Bureau's job site and posted what it says is a sample of data on thousands of people. A day after President Trump spoke to the world from the UN, he will offer a rare greeting for China's president, welcoming Xi Jinping on the tarmac later today in Washington. War with Iran, a key part of the president's speech at the UN. ABC's Mary Bruce.
7: Part of this speech seems to be an effort by the president to try to convince global leaders who we know are weary of this war, who are feeling the global economic impacts of this, try to convince them that this will end soon, that a deal could be coming. And we heard the president return to that familiar tactic, threatening Iran to make a deal or else.
6: But with no end in sight, gas prices today are averaging $4.49 a gallon nationwide. This is ABC News.
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0: Thanks for being with us. In the new modern economy, you get whatever you want delivered instantly, all with the least amount of friction. But getting things when we want is leading to a dopamine recession. Here's Katarina Gioino, news editor at Fortune. Katarina, what about this convenience economy?
1: The couch economy has been coined by Visa. They found that the majority of people are now purchasing things by, you know, on the couch. Basically, they're doing the convenience economy, ordering food, ordering delivery, doing anything regarding in-app purchases. And the amount of spend has gone from 48% to 58% in just the last 7 years.
0: Goodness. All right. And so that's meaning what in terms of our dopamine rush or lack of one?
1: Oh, yeah. So this is really what, like, my bread and butter comes in here, right? So we are really me-maxing. Like, I coined that regarding a few studies that I was looking at and research I've spoken to. You've heard of the loneliness epidemic. You've learned of us talking less, socializing less, going out less. And that's all really because of the convenience economy. We are ordering our coffee to go in apps. This way we talk to the barista much less than we would have 20 years ago. We are not even talking to people. We are just going straight home where you don't want to hang out because it's gotten so expensive. So all of this is combining to us really becoming secluded, becoming bed rot, essentially, is the slang we're saying, just wanting to stay at home and not go out. And that is leading to a major finding in a few studies that I combined together for this article regarding our dopamine rush and the dopamine reward system. Usually when you cook, you're spending time, you're enjoying yourself, right? You're, you know, figuring out what kind of ingredients you want. Even that alone is too much work for people because of the dopamine cycle, let's say. And a few researchers have found this, have called this a dopamine deficit when we don't put the work in and we don't get the reward that's adequate to the work we put in. It's easy to order delivery, but we didn't put work into it. So now we order more delivery and that continues to cycle, for example.
0: Oh my goodness. And so we need dopamine. You know what I mean? Like, I don't know. Biologically speaking?
1: Yeah, I mean, biologically speaking, but also it keeps us living longer. There is another researcher that I spoke to that basically said every single time that we're not talking to someone, every single time that we're very secluded from society, it's the equivalent of smoking 50 cigarettes a day. And I don't need to quantify exactly, right? Isn't that crazy? Like, the fact that we're not talking to people or socializing is essentially killing us.
0: Jeez, we're speaking with Katarina Gioino, news editor at Fortune. The story is called America's Bedrot Era, How the Dopamine Recession Created the Couch Economy. So I guess broadly speaking, I mean, where do we get the rush anymore?
1: I mean, through the apps. That's the whole point of it. I mean, there's one study that found the
0: But we're going to wear out our welcome there too, I presume.
1: Oh, yeah. I mean, essentially, if you, any time that you don't want to talk to someone, that's kind of how we've been going down this rabbit hole. It's not just COVID, which obviously COVID has affected this. We've gone from socializing less as a result of the pandemic, but also it's been, you know, the course of decades that we've become more secluded as a society. So much so that, again, there's a whole term coined the loneliness epidemic, and people have found it to cost the economy around $406 billion a year just because of increased healthcare costs, because of lower socialization, lower, you know, nights going out, lower GDP.
0: Thanks, Katarina. Katarina Gioino, news editor at Fortune. 30 minutes now after the hour. On This Morning, America's First News.
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6: ABC News, I'm Sherry Preston. A day after addressing the UN General Assembly and warning a big decision is coming on Iran, President Trump welcomes China's president to Washington today. Hackers may have cracked the site of the FBI uses to post jobs, stealing information on thousands of people.
7: That website is where everyone who wants to be an agent has applied since 2017. As of last night, the site was down. The notorious hacking group called Shiny Hunters claims it stole data on almost all FBI agents and everyone who ever applied. It calls the hack payback for an FBI warning in May that exposed the group's methods.
6: ABC's Karen Hua. A new study of data on millions of children finds no link between moms taking Tylenol during pregnancy and disorders, including autism or ADHD. Torrential rain practically the entire state of New Mexico under a flood watch into tomorrow morning. This is ABC News.
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7: Edgy, smart, bringing you what you need to know. This is America's First News, This Morning with Gordon Deal.
6: Thanks for making time with us. Retailers may be taking notice of some new research. In new report from the Penny Hoarder, 30% of consumers say they plan to cut their holiday spending this year due to rising costs. How so? 46% of shoppers are limiting the number of gifts they plan to buy, and 40% are opting for cheaper items. A few more findings from the report. 43% of Americans admit they have raided their emergency funds to cover holiday purchases in the past. About 17% of us are still carrying unpaid debt from the last holiday season. And nearly 33% of adults are currently enrolled in at least one buy now, pay later plan heading into the holidays. 8 minutes now in front of the hour on This Morning. Once again, here's Nicole Murray.
7: And now, the three big things you need to know. Number one.
8: President Trump has threatened to annihilate Iran if there is no deal to end the war. He made the comments yesterday during his address to the UN General Assembly.
9: I call on all nations to join us in enforcing the complete economic isolation of Iran until they stop their attacks on

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3: And I'm Heather Roberts. It is 5 o'clock. Here are some of our top stories this morning.
2: Salem-Keizer Public School superintendent says the district expects more cuts.
3: It's a sinking ship for the Seattle Mariners. We'll explain in sports at 5:15.
2: And a once-powerful Hollywood force learns his sentence today for sexual assault. Again, that's in entertainment news at 5:27.
3: Those stories and more on the way, starting in just about 90 seconds. But first, we have traffic and weather together on the ones, and it is 5:01. John Morales, on this Wednesday morning, how is this commute shaping up?
4: It's nice and quiet right now. Your only concern is some overnight road work. Southbound I-5 from the Ridgefield Way Station down to the Gee Creek Rest Area, the right lane is closed. So far, there's no slow traffic in either direction on 5. And of course, southbound 5 remains closed between the Fremont Bridge and the Morrison Bridge for about another month. We also have some road work on southbound I-205 at 99E. The right lane is closed. Westbound I-84 near the Lloyd Center. Two left lanes are closed right now for some road work. We're not really seeing any delays. It's still only a 6-minute ride westbound from 205 to the I-5 interchange. On the Sunset Highway, no worries eastbound from 217 to 405. That'll set you back about 5 minutes. From the KXL Traffic Center, I'm John Morales.
2: On this first full day of fall, expect some fog and low clouds to start the day. And then partly sunny, going to be about 70 degrees for our high this afternoon. Mostly clear this evening, 52 degrees for the low. For tomorrow, Thursday, partly sunny then.

0: And some clouds are going to roll in later with some afternoon showers possible. Rain overnight expected Friday. Likely rain throughout the day. Right now in downtown Portland, it's mostly cloudy and 56 degrees.
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0: It's 5:02, and one of Oregon's largest school districts could see another round of massive budget cuts. KXL's Noah Friedman reports on the grim numbers the superintendent provided at last night's school board meeting.
2: Salem-Keizer Public Schools forecasts $46 million in cuts for the 2027-28 fiscal year, which could lead to the closure of 8 elementary schools. Superintendent Andrea Castaneda blames the state's 30-year-old funding model.
3: A massive piece of policy that distributes billions of dollars is not going to change overnight. It will not change in time for us to avoid these cuts.
2: The district has already cut $23 million from this year's budget. Noah Friedman, FM News 101.
1: Multnomah County elections officials are getting ready to implement ranked choice voting countywide for the first time in the upcoming general election. KXL's Gail Cunningham reports.
4: Multnomah County voters will use ranked choice voting to elect the District 2 County Commissioner and a new county chair.
5: A style of voting that allows voters to rank multiple candidates in order of preference instead of selecting only one.
4: Ranked choice voting project manager Leah Benson says if your favorite candidate can't get enough votes to win, your vote can be transferred to your next favorite choice, provided you mark your ballot correctly.
5: My number one piece of advice is to make sure that you're not filling in more than one oval per column or one oval per row on your ballot.
4: This is how Portland voters elected Mayor Keith Wilson in 2024. 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
1: The voter registration deadline is October 13th. Ballots go out on the 14th.
0: A former Estacada city councilor accused of mistreating a child in his custody changed his plea Tuesday. Matthew Blevins has pleaded guilty to 5 counts of criminal mistreatment and strangulation. Prosecutors said the abuse happened on 5 different occasions between 2023 and 25. Blevins was indicted in March on 23 charges. His city council seat was declared vacant in April.
1: A 27-year-old who ran a red light and caused a fatal crash in Milwaukee last year was sentenced this week to more than 8 years in prison. Austin Jones pleaded guilty last month to criminally negligent homicide, driving under the influence, and other charges. Jones sped through a red light in August of 2025, colliding with another car on McLaughlin Boulevard. An 82-year-old woman riding in the other vehicle died at the hospital.
0: What's being called a die-off event is happening in Portland's Johnson Creek. KXL's Dane Vodder reports it's happening for about 2 miles downstream of 45th Avenue.
6: Dead fish, lamprey, crayfish, and some other animals.
7: Michael Locke with Oregon DEQ says hundreds of dead fish and animals were found over the weekend, and now they've collected samples to find out the cause.
6: Fish, water samples, insect samples, as well as sediment samples to test for various parameters and pollutants.
7: Locke says because there are so many tests, they don't know how long it's going to be before we have an answer. He says there hasn't been any detections of something that would impact human or pet health, but people should be cautious. Dane Vodder, FM News 101.
1: Salem is the latest city in Oregon with a data center moratorium. KXL's Brett Recamp says Google has set their sights on Oregon's capital with a 75-acre project.
8: Hillsboro and Woodburn have both passed data center moratoriums. Clackamas County is considering one. At this week's special session, Salem City Councilor Vanessa Nordyke talked about some timing.
9: This will expire on January 19 of 2027. Oregon law says you can only do it for a certain amount of time. That law also says you can extend it one more time.
8: That possible second moratorium could be as long as 6 more months. Nearly all of the public testimony in Salem has been against data centers. The moratorium vote was unanimous. Brett Recamp, FM News 101.
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1: It is 10 past 5 o'clock on this Wednesday, and you are listening to Portland's Morning News live from the Swickard Studio. I'm Heather Roberts alongside Grant McHill. Here are some of the stories we're following today.
0: Diesel prices keep rising, hitting new records almost every day in the past week.
1: A Major League Baseball franchise clinched being one of the worst in the history of the sport. We'll explain in sports at 5:15.
0: And one airline says its marathon 18-hour flight between New York and Sydney is nearly ready for takeoff. Business news at 5:26.
1: 18 hours?
0: I've done one almost that long.
1: Oh, that's too
0: Not
1: long
0: fun.
1: On a plane. Too
0: Not
1: long.
0: Fun.
1: It is 5:11. Time for us to check traffic and weather. We do that together on the ones. We're going to look at those roads with John Morales. Good morning.
22: You know what sounds better than 18 hours? How about 7 minutes? That's what you're looking at right now. Southbound on I-5 from Vancouver into Portland. No delays as you make your way down. Southbound I-5 does remain closed between the Fremont Bridge and the Morrison Bridge for roadwork that will last through the month. Right now, your alternate I-205 also looking good. No delays north or south. There is some roadwork on southbound 205 at 99E. The right lane is closed. A little further south at Stafford, the left lane is closed. Traffic is still at the speed limit getting through the area. Also, look out for some road work on westbound I-84 at Lloyd Boulevard. They have two lanes closed as you approach the I-5 interchange. From the KXL Traffic Center, I'm John Morales.
0: Well, this first full day of fall, we're looking at some fog to start the day and then some sunshine, 69 degrees. Going to really feel like fall tomorrow with rain possible.

0: decline. Portland's average is down a penny this week to $5.14 a gallon. 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
1: A bill from an Oregon congresswoman proposes federal safety rules for artificial intelligence in the classroom. With more, here's KXL's Tim Lance.
2: Representative Suzanne Bonamici has just introduced this legislation.
3: The AI Education Workforce Development Act.
2: Bonamici says it will set AI data privacy and risk standards for schools.
3: The bill will provide resources for professional development on responsible and ethical AI use.
2: And she also promises there will be language giving parents opt-out rights.
3: We have to have those standards for classroom technology and safeguards against harmful content.
2: The American Council on Education supports this bill. 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
4: A Southern Oregon teen faces criminal charges for his involvement in a deadly rollover crash that sparked a wildfire. The 17-year-old driver is accused of criminally negligent homicide, reckless driving, and criminal mischief in connection with the July 10th crash in rural Rogue River. An Oregon Department of Forestry fire engine happened to be nearby and was on scene almost immediately, working to suppress the fire and help the victims. Despite their efforts, the 18-year-old passenger later died at the hospital, and the East Evans Creek fire eventually grew to more than 15,000 acres. Investigators say the driver did not have a valid license and was speeding when he hit a power pole.
1: Social media is no substitute for emotional support people receive from in-person relationships. Two studies from Oregon State University looked at social media use. One found people with the lowest levels of real-life emotional support had more than 8 times the odds of loneliness. Another study found people who read social media within 30 minutes of waking were strongly associated with depression. Now, they don't know if social media causes depression or if depression causes people to use social media as soon as they wake up.
4: It's 5:15, and it's time for sports, thanks to Sawtooth Roofing. 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Well, the Mariners, they're on the brink of elimination. From the KXL Sports Desk, here's John Eric Smith.
5: Yeah, Grant. You know, last season, Seattle came within 1 game of playing in the World Series for the first time in franchise history. Remember that? That was cool. Today, the Mariners are just 1 game away of heading to Cancun for the offseason.
6: Swing and a miss at a fastball for strike 3, and the ball game is over. The Houston Astros shutting out the Mariners tonight. A final score of 7-0, and right now, Houston tied for the top spot in the West, along with the Texas Rangers.
5: Okay, so here's where we sit with just 5 games remaining. Seattle must win all of them, and Houston and Texas must lose all of theirs for the M's to win the West. Or Houston, Texas, Chicago, Toronto, and Baltimore must all go defeated for the Mariners to take the final wild card spot. So, you know, Seattle just dust off those swim trunks. Elsewhere on the junior circuit, Tampa clinched a franchise's 5th American League East title with a 6-1 win over the Yankees. On the senior side, the Colorado Rockies have joined a dubious club.
7: Perdomo backhands it short, hard hit, spins and throws, and they get the force on Carrick, and that's the ball game. The Diamondbacks win in Colorado.
5: With the loss, the Rockies are now just the 5th major team in Major League Baseball history to lose at least 100 games in 4 straight seasons. Meanwhile, we have some skipper news. Boston has removed the interim tag for manager Chad Tracy, while the Mets have done the same thing with interim Andy Green. And first season for the Portland Fire since 2002, it's now over, and it ends on a high note.
8: 4 on the shot clock. Carla puts it!
5: Yeah, Portland stuns 2nd place Golden State, a 90-82 win in overtime. With sports at 15 and 45, John Eric Smith, FM News 101.
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9: From ABC News, I'm Sherry Preston. President Trump now back in Washington following his address to the UN General Assembly, at which he said Iran can either choose peace or annihilation. Here's ABC senior political reporter Rachel Scott.
10: Just hours after the president leveled threats against Iran, his special envoy Steve Witkoff and son-in-law Jared Kushner were on the sidelines of the UN, holding indirect talks with Iranian officials through mediators. But it's unclear if any progress was made. The president, keenly aware Iran has upended the global economy, making a plea to the United Nations to isolate Iran to bring down energy prices.
11: Iran's president will this morning address the UN General Assembly. All that as gas prices continue to rise.
12: Regular gas this morning, $4.49 a

0: gallon. That's the highest since May, and it's up from $2.94 at the start of the Iran war. Diesel is now averaging $6.52 a gallon. That's up from $3.74 when the war began. And now President Trump and a growing list of Republican lawmakers are pushing for a ban on U.S. diesel exports.
1: ABC's Elizabeth Schulze. Chinese leader Xi Jinping will be at the White House today. Tomorrow there is a state dinner. Sources say the FBI is investigating a possible breach of its job application site.
2: As proof, the hackers posted what they claim is a sample of about 5,000 agents' names, home addresses, social security numbers, and in some cases, names of their family members. Reuters reports it matched details for at least 10 people, including FBI Director Kash Patel. And the FBI says it's investigating the hackers' claims.
1: ABC's Karen Hua, a hacking group called Shiny Hunters, is claiming responsibility, said to be in retaliation for the FBI exposing its methods. Contradicting what Health Secretary Robert F. Kennedy has claimed, the new study of over 1.5 million children in Denmark shows taking Tylenol during pregnancy has no effect on the child developing autism. This is ABC News.
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4: It's 5:20 now on this Wednesday morning. This is Portland's Morning News. Here are some of our top stories today.
5: One of Oregon's largest school districts could see another round of massive budget cuts.
4: Ranked choice voting debuts countywide in the November 3rd general election.
5: And it's been a whole 24 hours since we've talked about Taylor Swift. I know. So she decided to announce a new single so we could talk about her some more. We'll have that in entertainment news at 5:27.
4: But first, it's 5:21, and it's been 10 minutes since we spoke with John Morales. We do traffic and weather together on the ones. John, it's been too long, but how long is the commute?
6: Well, a lot can happen in 10 minutes. We're getting reports of a fire northbound I-205 just after the 84 interchange. Looks like it's off to the shoulder. So far, we're not seeing any slow traffic in either direction. There is some road work on southbound 205 at 99E. The right lane is closed. Continuing further south at Stafford, the left lane is closed. Traffic remains at the speed limit through the area. We also have some road work on westbound I-84 near Lloyd Boulevard. The left lane is closed. So far, no backup in either direction. It's still only about a 6-minute ride westbound from 205 to the I-5 split. 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From the KXL Traffic Center, I'm John Morales.
5: Thank you, John. We've got some fog in some areas this morning, along with low clouds. That's pretty much the same thing. But we do expect partly sunny skies by this afternoon. Highs right around 70 degrees. Lows tonight about 52. Tomorrow, partly sunny with increasing cloudy skies and an increasing chance of afternoon showers. We'll see rain overnight Thursday. Tomorrow's high about 67. And then rain continuing into Friday with a high of 61. We've got cloudy skies through the weekend with highs in the low 60s. 53 degrees right now in downtown Portland. It's 50 in Salem.
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8: It's 526 here on Portland's Morning News. We are live from the Swickard Studio. Time for business news. 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
9: McDonald's has announced new financial targets for higher operating margins, a training program to improve food quality, and plans to support franchisees financially as they invest in their restaurants. The plan, called McDonald's Next, also includes a new restaurant design and improved hospitality from employees. The union representing Boeing engineers and technical employees say they have recommended their members accept the company's latest contract offer. Boeing and its engineering union reached a contract agreement this month, a four-year offer that includes higher general wage increases than the first.
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8: And Harvey Weinstein will be sentenced today in New York. The once powerful Hollywood producer faces up to 25 years in prison for sexually assaulting a former production assistant at his Manhattan apartment in 2006. The sentencing comes after years of legal battles that resulted in overturned conviction and retrials.
11: Patriots Day Freedom Fest is off. The non-traditional music festival was supposed to feature a selection of Republican

0: leaning speakers, including Kid Rock, reality TV star Dog the Bounty Hunter, and Congressman James Comer in Kentucky this weekend. General admission was to be free, and the event organizer said he'd hoped to pay for the festival with $1,000 VIP tickets, but only six were sold.
1: Taylor Swift ending speculation. Are you ready for it?
2: After days of cryptic messaging, Taylor Swift has announced her new single, Patient Zero, comes out on Friday. The singer said on Instagram, I've been impatiently waiting to tell you that my brand new single, Patient Zero, will be out on September 25th. Mike Dubusky, ABC News. I can take a melody,
0: turn into a memory. Craig Morgan's new album, My Country, will be out November 6th. The 11-track record will feature that new single, I'm Country Music, along with a cover of Toby Keith's American Soldier.
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1: And I'm Grant MacHill. It's now 5:30.
0: Here are some of our top stories today. What is being called a die-off event is currently happening in about 2 miles of Portland's Johnson Creek.
1: A fitting end to the season for the Portland Fire. That's in sports at 5:45.
0: And mortgage rates soared over 7% last week. 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
1: All of that plus more in 90 seconds. But first, it's 5:31. We do traffic and weather together on those ones. John Morales, how are the roads?
7: Well, we got word of a crash on northbound I-5 near Killingsworth. Looks like this has already been shuffled off the roadway. We're not seeing any delays in either direction. Still only a 7-minute ride southbound on I-5 from Vancouver into Portland. No worries northbound. It's about a 15-minute ride northbound from Tualatin up to the Markham Bridge. 205 still looks good north and south as well. We do have some roadwork southbound at 99E. The right lane is closed, and southbound I-205 at Stafford, the left lane is closed. But still no delays getting through the area. On the Sunset Highway, eastbound 26 is wide open east and west. It's only a 5-minute ride from 217 into the 405 interchange. From the KXL Traffic Center, I'm John Morales.
0: Thank you, John. We've got some low clouds this morning, basically fog in some areas. Eventually, we're going to warm up with some sunshine this afternoon. Highs around 70 degrees for this first full day of fall. Tonight, lows about 52 with clear skies. Then we're going to see increasing clouds tomorrow and an increasing chance of afternoon showers with rain continuing overnight tomorrow night into Friday. Thursday's high 67, Friday's high 61. We're going to stay in the low 60s through the weekend. 53 right now in downtown Portland. It's 50 in Salem.
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0: It is 5:32. Salem-Keizer Public Schools superintendent says the district expects more cuts. KXL's Noah Friedman reports on the loss of another $46 million.
8: After gutting $23 million from this year's budget, Salem-Keizer expects the number to double in 2027-28. Superintendent Andrea Castaneda says the setback is due to Oregon's faulty model measuring student poverty in the district.
9: It cannot continue to be the case that a 30-year-old funding formula that so deeply disserves our community is deemed acceptable while our educators do this hard work.
8: She says the additional cuts for next year could mean the closure of 8 elementary schools. Noah Friedman, FM News 101.
1: A Marion County judge sentenced a rapist to more than 37 years in prison this week. 55-year-old Daniel Long was convicted of several charges stemming from the abuse of a family friend, which began when the girl was 14 and continued until she was 17. Long threatened to hurt the victim and her family if she reported the abuse. Prosecutors say she finally felt safe to disclose what happened after entering a stable, healthy relationship. The district attorney called the victim courageous and wished her continued healing.
0: Hundreds of dead fish and animals have been found in a popular Portland waterway, and officials are trying to find out why. KXL's Dane Vauder reports.
10: Michael Locke with Oregon DEQ says the die-off was first noticed over the weekend in Johnson Creek.
11: We have observed impacts along roughly 2 miles of the creek downstream from an area near Southeast 45th Avenue.
10: Fish, water, and sediment samples have been taken for testing to find out what is causing the die-off, but it is unknown just how long that testing will take. Locke says they don't currently have any indication that this could impact human or pet health.
11: But with that said, people should exercise caution.
10: Dane Vauder, FM News 101.
1: City leaders in Salem have decided to put the brakes on any potential data center. KXL's Brett Rekamp has the latest on their new moratorium.
12: This week's unanimous city council vote creates a data center moratorium that will run through January 19th of next year. And state law allows cities to extend it for another approximate 6 months, depending.
13: So I'm very interested in exploring that already because I want to give the city as much time as it needs to figure this out.
12: That's City Councilor Vanessa Nordyke. Google-backed Verus has applied for a 75-acre data center in Northeast Salem. Public comment so far has been overwhelmingly against allowing it. Hillsboro and Woodburn have also passed data center moratoriums. Brett Rekamp, FM News 101.
0: This may be the first full day of fall, but Oregon's fire season is not over yet. Wildland crews continue to work on 7 large active fires, although containment is nearly complete on most. 4 are on Oregon Department of Forestry protected lands. The Narrows, Austin, and Grasshopper fires and the Roe Creek complex are all more than 98% contained.
1: Multnomah County elections officials say it's all systems go to expand ranked choice voting countywide in the upcoming November general election. Here's KXL's Gail Cunningham.
14: Rather than choosing just a single candidate, ranked choice voting allows voters to rank multiple candidates in order of preference.
15: If your very favorite candidate cannot gain enough votes to be elected, your vote can be transferred to your next favorite choice, like a backup choice.
14: Portland voters used the method to elect Mayor Keith Wilson in 2024. Multnomah County's Leah Benson says in the November 3rd election, voters will use ranked choice voting to select the District 2 County Commissioner and a new county chair. If you're voting this way for the first time, Benson says be careful how you fill out your ballot.
15: So one oval per column, one oval per row, and you're filling out your ballot correctly.
14: Gail Cunningham, FM News 101.
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0: It is 5:40 and you're listening to Portland's Morning News live from the Swickard Studio. I'm Heather Roberts alongside Grant MacHill. Here are some of the stories we're working on today.
1: Diesel prices hit $7 a gallon. It's not an impossibility given the recent trend.
0: Things are heating up for the Ducks and Trojans before their big battle in Southern California. We'll talk about that in sports at 5:45.
1: And all music fans want for Christmas is apparently Ella. We'll explain in entertainment news at 5:57.
0: Those stories and more on the way starting in just about 90 seconds. But first, we have traffic and weather together on the ones, and it is 5:41. Good morning, John Morales. How are those roads?
7: We're getting word of a possible stall on westbound I-84 near 181st Avenue. Looks like they're off to the shoulder. We're not seeing any delays. Traffic stays at the speed limit past 205 all the way into the I-5 interchange. There was some road work on 205 in Stafford. That's been picked up. All lanes are open. Southbound traffic looks good. It's only about a 12-minute ride from Clackamas into Tualatin. And so far, no delays east or west on the Sunset Highway. Eastbound from 217 to 405 is only a 5-minute ride. 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From the KXL Traffic Center, I'm John Morales.
1: It is the first full day of fall, and we have a nice fall-like start with some fog and clouds. It'll be partly sunny this afternoon, reaching just about 70 degrees. Back down to mostly clear and 52 overnight. Now for Thursday, rain possible in the afternoon into the overnight hours. Friday, rain likely during the day. Very fally for the next couple days. Right now in downtown Portland, it's mostly cloudy and 56 degrees.
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1: It's now 5:42. A new legislation by an Oregon congresswoman is meant to safeguard America's students and workers. KXL's Tim Lance reports.
2: Representative Suzanne Bonamici has introduced the Artificial Intelligence Education and Workforce Readiness Act. She says it's a response, in part, to concerns by educators.
3: Many of them are saying, okay, we're supposed to be using this. We don't know how. We haven't had the professional development.
2: Bonamici says the bill will also expand job retraining and track AI displacement of workers.
3: We have to prepare institutions of higher education to leverage AI to create opportunities, not widen gaps.
2: And she says it would also require human reviews for automated hiring decisions. Tim Lance, FM News 101.
0: Fall and winter bring an increased risk of getting flu, COVID, or RSV. Kaiser Permanente Northwest Dr. Catherine Glassberg now says now is the time to get vaccinated with the latest formula.
4: And changes. That's why we have a seasonal flu vaccine for COVID, because it's still a newer illness and we see emerging variants. We like to give folks updated vaccines so they are more protected against newer variants.
0: The flu and COVID vaccines are recommended for everyone older than 6 months, especially those at high risk for complications.
1: Now, there are some ways to reduce your chance of getting sick.
4: Kind of sounds like vegetables and exercise, like the simple stuff that we talk about as doctors, but it truly is ensuring that you wash your hands frequently, cover your mouth when you cough, and if you're able, stay home when you're sick.
1: If you have questions about the vaccine, talk to your doctor.
0: As the conflict with Iran continues, diesel prices are still pushing higher. Oregon's average is now 40 cents more than the previous record, and the national average is more than 70 cents higher. Mitch Elliott reports.
5: Diesel gets more expensive by the day.
6: We've had significant increases week after week and have been setting daily record highs almost every day over the last couple of weeks.
5: AAA's Marie Dodd says the national average is up 26 cents this week to $6.53 a gallon, while Oregon's average jumps 20 cents to $6.87.
6: If that pace continues, we could reach some prices which before the conflict would have appeared astronomical.
5: She says $7 a gallon is not outside the realm of possibility. Mitch Elliott, FM News 101.
1: 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The Fire say sayonara to the team's first season since 2002, and they do it in style. From the KXL Sports Desk, here's John Eric Smith.
9: Yeah, Grant, Portland is not headed to the playoffs, and that is a bummer. But Rip City's newest residents gave fans at Moda Center last night a thrilling and historic farewell with a 90-82 overtime win over second-place Golden State.
26: And the Portland Fire in their debut season in style. What a win. The 17th win this season. That ties the second most ever for an expansion team in their first season.
9: Coach Alex Samara says this first season is just the start of something special.
27: The rest of the league is noticing, and our fans are a big reason for that.
9: Next up for the Fire, it's the WNBA draft. That happens in April. On the gridiron, it's only Wednesday, but the rhetoric is already ratcheting up for Coach Dan Lanning and his Ducks' highly anticipated showdown with USC in Los Angeles on Saturday.
28: It's as intense as it gets, right? When you talk about two teams that are, you know, competitive, that want to be really good, that have great talent, it means a ton to the fan base. I think it's only grown, like you said, in my time since I've been here, that it means a lot, you know, to our team.
9: And the Trojans' Lincoln Riley agrees.
29: Yeah, I mean, I think it's exactly what it should be, and we're excited about it. Our guys are excited to play. It'll be a hell of a battle.
9: Kickoff at that famed Coliseum is set for 4:30. On the diamond, the Mariners on the brink of elimination after last night's loss to Houston.
30: Swing and a miss. Astros are back in first place, tied with the Texas Rangers with five games to go. A 7-0 shutout.
9: So here's where we are. It is looking bad, very bad for Seattle. In order to win the West, the M's must win all of their final five games and have Houston and Texas both go defeated. Cross your fingers. With sports at 15 and 45, John Eric Smith, FM News 101.
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31: From ABC News, I'm Sherry Preston. President Trump now back in Washington following his address to the UN General Assembly, at which he said Iran can either choose peace or annihilation. Here's ABC senior political reporter Rachel Scott.
8: Just hours after the president leveled threats against Iran, his special envoy, Steve Witkoff, and son-in-law, Jared Kushner, were on the sidelines of the UN, holding indirect talks with Iranian officials through mediators. But it's unclear if any progress was made. The president, keenly aware Iran has upended the global economy, making a plea to the United Nations to isolate Iran to bring down energy prices.
0: Iran's president will this morning address the UN General Assembly. All that as gas prices continue to rise.
10: Regular gas this morning, $4.49 a gallon. That's the highest since May, and it's up from $2.94 at the start of the Iran war. Diesel is now averaging $6.52 a gallon. That's up from $3.74 when the war began. And now President Trump and a growing list of Republican lawmakers are pushing for a ban on U.S. diesel exports.
0: ABC's Elizabeth Schulze. Chinese leader Xi Jinping will be at the White House today. Tomorrow there is a state dinner. Sources say the FBI is investigating a possible breach of its job application site.
11: As proof, the hackers posted what they claim is a sample of about 5,000 agents' names, home addresses, social security numbers, and in some cases, names of their family members. Reuters reports it matched details for at least 10 people, including FBI Director Kash Patel. And the FBI says it's investigating the hackers' claims.
0: ABC's Karen Hua, a hacking group called Shiny Hunters, is claiming responsibility, said to be in retaliation for the FBI exposing its methods. Contradicting what Health Secretary Robert F. Kennedy has claimed, a new study of over 1.5 million children in Denmark shows taking Tylenol during pregnancy has no effect on the child developing autism. This is ABC News.
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1: It's 5:50 on this Wednesday morning. This is Portland's Morning News, and here are some of our top stories today.
0: Hundreds of dead fish and animals found in a popular Portland waterway. Officials are now trying to find out why.
1: Salem says no to data centers in their city, at least for now. We have more on their new moratorium and how it's set to work.
0: And on Wall Street, stock futures edge lower. We have more money headlines and business news at 5:56.
1: The first is 5:51. We do traffic and weather together on the ones. John Rouse, how are the roads?
7: It's a nice, easy ride right now. Of course, southbound I-5 is closed between the Fremont Bridge and the Morrison Bridge, but we've yet to see a backup. It's still only a 7-minute ride southbound from Vancouver into Portland, and no worries northbound. Your I-205 alternate also moving well so far this morning. It's a 10-minute ride southbound from Highway 500 down to the 84 interchange. We are starting to see the slightest bit of a backup on westbound 84 connecting onto northbound I-5. It doesn't yet make its way back to the Lloyd off-ramp. On the Sunset Highway, everything's moving well east and west. It's a 5-minute ride from 217 into 405. 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From the KXL Traffic Center, I'm John Morales.
0: Thank you, John. A few morning clouds out there this morning. Conveniently, the morning clouds are in the morning. We are going to see some sunshine this afternoon. Highs about 70 today. Lows tonight around 52. Tomorrow, an increasing chance of afternoon showers. Highs about 67. That rain's going to continue overnight and into Friday. Friday cooling down to about 61, and then we're going to stay in the low, maybe the mid-60s if we're lucky, through the weekend. 53 degrees right now in downtown Portland. It's 51 in Oregon City, and Salem, you are at 50 degrees.
1: The forecast is thanks to Integrity Air. The first cold snap has a way of finding a furnace problem fast. Don't wait. 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
2: 6, and you've got Portland's morning news. Time for business news. 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
3: Rivian Automotive is recalling more than 98,000 vehicles in the U.S. due to an obstruction issue with the rearview camera image, potentially reducing the driver's view behind the vehicle. The National Highway Traffic Safety Administration said Rivian has released an over-the-air software update. CEO Mike Duestar told the Financial Times that Novo Nordisk is open to considering a direct New York Stock Exchange listing. The U.S. accounts for more than half of Novo's revenue and the bulk of sales of its diabetes and obesity drugs, but the Danish drug maker is under pressure to perform against rival Eli Lilly.
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5: It is 5:57. Move over, Mariah.
6: He's choosing Texas, I can tell.
5: Ella Langley making history. Her Choosin' Texas is now the record holder for most weeks at number one on the Billboard Hot 100 chart. It's now been on top 23 times, breaking the previous record held by All I Want for Christmas Is You.
2: Speaking of some history, Mattel's name, Lenny Kravitz, just its second ever honoree in the brand's Barbie signature Kenbassadors collection, LeBron James the first. The collectible doll features the multi-time Grammy Award winner's tattoos, nose ring, and hairstyle. It costs just $70.
5: I was looking at it. It's
2: you
5: not.
2: You already have it. I saw it on your desk. Just kidding.
5: I don't. It is only Wednesday, but we're already thinking about the weekend. The artist, that is. In Japan, the four-time Grammy winner introduced his new single, Tokyo. Anime fans will recognize it. It's a sample of the opening theme song for the 1995 series Neon Genesis Evangelion.
2: And 63 years ago today, the Jetsons, well, they made some history. The classic cartoon became the first program shown in color on ABC. ING ranks it the 46th best animated TV series of all time.
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5: 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I'm Heather Roberts.
2: And I'm Grant Mackill. It's now 6 o'clock on this Wednesday morning.
5: Here's a look at some of our top stories today. Salem Kaiser Public Schools superintendent says the district expects even more cuts.
2: A Major League Baseball franchise has now clinched being one of the worst in the history of the sport. We explain in sports at 6:15.
5: Plus, a once powerful Hollywood force learns his sentence today for sexual assault again. Entertainment news is at 6:27.
2: 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John Morales, how are the roads?
10: It's still a really easy ride right now. We are starting to see a touch of sluggishness on southbound I-5 from going to the Fremont Bridge. It's around an 8-minute ride from Vancouver into Portland. No real delays in the northbound direction. There's some sluggishness on westbound I-84 connecting onto the I-5 interchange, but it doesn't quite back up to the Lloyd off-ramp. So far, no delays north or south on 205. It's a 10-minute ride southbound from Highway 500 to the 84 interchange. And on the Sunset Highway, no delays east or west. 217 is also moving well north and south between Beaverton and Tigard. From the KXL Traffic Center, I'm John Morales.
5: Thank you, John. Some clouds this morning, but should see some sunshine this afternoon. Could be the nice, relatively nice day we see for at least a few days. Highs today around 70 degrees, lows tonight about 52. Tomorrow, increasing clouds, and we're going to see afternoon showers, a high of 67. Turning to rain overnight, and that rain's going to stick with us into Friday. Friday's high, just 61. Now, we should stay dry through the weekend, but temp's not going to warm up. We're going to see highs again in the low 60s. 53 degrees right now in downtown Portland. It's 49 in Hillsboro and 50 in Salem.
2: 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Cozy fall temps, well, they're here. 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
5: It is 6:02. One of Oregon's largest school districts could see another round of massive budget cuts. KXL's Noah Friedman reports on the grim numbers the superintendent provided at last night's school board meeting.
13: Salem-Keizer Public Schools forecasts $46 million in cuts for the 2027-28 fiscal year, which could lead to the closure of 8 elementary schools. Superintendent Andrea Castaneda blames the state's 30-year-old funding model.
14: A massive piece of policy that distributes billions of dollars is not going to change overnight. It will not change in time for us to avoid these cuts.
13: The district has already cut $23 million from this year's budget. Noah Friedman, FM News 101.
2: Multnomah County elections officials are getting ready to implement ranked choice voting countywide for the first time in the November 3rd election. KXL's Gil Cunningham reports.
15: Multnomah County voters will use ranked choice voting to elect the District 2 County Commissioner and a new county chair.
16: A style of voting that allows voters to rank multiple candidates in order of preference instead of selecting only one.
15: Ranked choice voting project manager Leah Benson says if your favorite candidate can't get enough votes to win, your vote can be transferred to your next favorite choice, provided you mark your ballot correctly.
16: My number one piece of advice is to make sure that you're not filling in more than one oval per column or one oval per row on your ballot.
15: This is how Portland voters elected Mayor Keith Wilson in 2024. Gail Cunningham, FM News 101.
5: A 27-year-old who ran a red light and caused a fatal crash in Milwaukee last year was sentenced this week to more than 8 years in prison. Austin Jones pleaded guilty last month to criminally negligent homicide, driving under the influence, and other charges. Jones sped through a red light in August of 2025, colliding with another car on McLaughlin Boulevard. An 82-year-old woman riding in the other vehicle died at the hospital.
2: A former Estacada city councilor accused of mistreating a child is in custody. He changed his plea Tuesday. Matthew Blevins has pleaded guilty to 5 counts of criminal mistreatment and strangulation. Prosecutors said the abuse happened on 5 different occasions between 2023 and 25. Blevins was indicted in March on 23 charges. The city council seat was declared vacant in April.
5: It is 6:04. What's being called a die-off event is happening in Portland's Johnson Creek. KXL's Dane Vaughn reports it's happening for about 2 miles downstream of 45th Avenue.
17: Dead fish, lamprey, crayfish, and some other animals.
18: Michael Locke with Oregon DEQ says hundreds of dead fish and animals were found over the weekend, and now they've collected samples to find out the cause.
17: Fish, water samples, insect samples, as well as sediment samples to test for various parameters and pollutants.
18: Locke says because there are so many tests, they don't know how long it's going to be before we have an answer. He says there hasn't been any detections of something that would impact human or pet health, but people should be cautious. Dane Vaughter, FM News 101.
2: Diesel prices continue to set new records, and winter weather could push them even higher in the coming months. Here's Mitch Elliott.
19: AAA's Marie Dodd says diesel has hit a new record almost every day in the past couple of weeks due to the Middle East conflict.
20: The national average is up 26 cents in 1 week to $6.53 a gallon, and the Oregon average is up 20 cents in the last week to $6.87 per gallon.
19: Dodd says $7 a gallon for diesel is not outside the realm of possibility.
20: Could we eclipse more than $7? Yeah, I think everything is on the table right now.
19: For regular gas, Oregon is one of just a handful of states with a small decline. Portland's average is down a penny this week to $5.14 a gallon. Mitch Elliott, FM News 101.
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5: is 10 past 6 o'clock on this Wednesday, September 23rd, and you are listening to Portland's Morning News live from the Swickard Studio. Alongside Grant MacHill, I'm Heather Roberts. Here are some of the stories we're working on today.
2: An Oregon member of Congress is proposing rules for schools to keep AI from taking over classrooms.
5: It's a sinking ship for the Seattle Mariners. We'll talk about that in sports at 6:15.
2: And McDonald's will spend big on drive-through training and upgrades. 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
5: Those stories and more on the way starting in about 90 seconds. But first, we have traffic and weather together on the ones. This road report brought to you by Swickard, investing in Portland, its businesses, and its future. It is 6:11. John Morales, how is that morning commute?
0: It's still an easy ride. We are working our way around this I-5 closure. It's a closed southbound between the Fremont Bridge and the Morrison Bridge, but we've yet to see a backup really develop this morning. It's only a little sluggish southbound from going to the Fremont Bridge, still about an 8-minute ride from Vancouver into Portland, and no worries northbound. We're starting to see a touch of slow traffic on the Sunset Highway eastbound just as you make your way through the Vista Ridge Tunnel. You can still make it from Cedar Hills into downtown Portland in about 5 or 6 minutes. No delays north or south on I-205. Southbound traffic will look at about a 10-minute ride southbound from Highway 500 down to the 84 interchange, and then 84 is also moving well east and west. From the KXL Traffic Center, I'm John Morales.
2: Well, it's the first full day of fall, and it's going to be very fally to start. Fog, cloudy, then some sunshine, about 69 degrees for the high this afternoon. Tomorrow, even more fall. Some afternoon showers, rain expected, rain likely on Friday. Right now in downtown Portland, we've got mostly cloudy skies and 56 degrees.
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2: It's now 6:12, and Salem is the latest local city with a data center moratorium. KXL's Brett Recamp says Google set its sights on Oregon's capital with a 75-acre project.
1: Hillsborough and Woodburn have both passed data center moratoriums. Clackamas County is considering one. At this week's special session, Salem City Councilor Vanessa Nordyke talked about some timing.
3: This will expire on January 19 of 2027. Oregon law says...

0: for professional development on responsible and ethical AI use.
1: And she also promises there will be language giving parents opt-out rights.
0: We have to have those standards for classroom technology and safeguards against harmful content.
1: The American Council on Education supports this bill. 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
2: Social media is no substitute for emotional support people receive from in-person relationships. Two studies from Oregon State University looked at social media use. One found people with the lowest levels of real-life emotional support had more than 8 times the odds of loneliness. Another study found people who read social media within 30 minutes of waking were strongly associated with depression. They don't know if social media causes depression or if depression causes people to use social media as soon as they wake up.
3: The American Veterinary Medical Association says there are close to 53 million households in the U.S. with at least one cat, and they all need names. Perhaps your name made the list of the top 10.
4: In celebration of Happy Cat Month, U.S. News and World Report has researched and ranked the most popular cat names coast to coast. This is their third year of compiling names, and they use data from Fletch Pet Insurance Company for the rankings. Luna came in as the number one cat name, followed by Milo at number two, Bella, Leo, and Kitty. But all cats come to that. Oreo, Oliver, Lucy, Shadow, and Simba rounded out the top 10. I'm Bree Tennis.
2: 6:15, time for sports. 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From the KXL Sports Desk, here's John Eric Smith.
5: Yeah, Grant, last season, Seattle came within one game of playing in the World Series. Would have been the first time in franchise history, but today the news not quite as positive. The Mariners are just one game away from heading to Cancun for the offseason.
6: Swing and a miss at a fastball for strike three, and the ball game is over. The Houston Astros shutting out the Mariners tonight. A final score of 7-0, and right now Houston tied for the top spot in the West, along with the Texas Rangers.
5: Okay, so here's where we sit with just 5 games remaining. Seattle must win all of them. Houston and Texas must lose all of theirs for the M's to win the West, or Houston, Texas, Chicago, Toronto, and Baltimore must all go defeated for the Mariners to make the wild card spot. So Seattle just dust off those swim trunks. Elsewhere on the junior circuit, Tampa clinched that franchise's 5th American League title with a 6-1 win over the Yankees. On the senior side, the Colorado Rockies have joined some unwelcome company.
7: Perdomo backhands it short, hard hit, spins and throws, and they get the force on Carrick, and that's the ball game. The Diamondbacks win in Colorado.
5: With that loss, the Rockies are now just the 5th team in Major League Baseball history to lose at least 100 games in 4 straight seasons. Meanwhile, we have some skipper news. Boston has removed the interim tag for manager Chad Tracy, while the Mets have done the same thing with interim Andy Green. And the first season for the Portland Fire since 2002 is now over, and it ends on a high note.
8: 4 on the shot clock. Carla puts it
5: up! Yeah, Portland stuns 2nd place Golden State 90-82 in overtime. With sports at 15 and 45, John Eric Smith, FM News 101.
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9: From ABC News, I'm Sherry Preston. With President Trump threatening before the UN General Assembly to either work with Iran or annihilate them, today Iran's president will address the body. The war, which the president said would be over in 6 weeks, is coming up on its 7-month anniversary, with gas and diesel prices rising nearly every day. The midterms now less than 6 months away, and some want to ban exports of diesel to help bring that price down.
10: President Trump and a growing list of Republican lawmakers are pushing for a ban on U.S. diesel exports. But oil analysts are warning that that plan will backfire. Diesel prices are set in the global market, and the U.S. actually already makes more diesel than it uses. So refiners say if they can't ship it to other places, they will cut back on production, and prices will actually end up going up here at home.
9: ABC's Elizabeth Schulze. Gasoline now averaging $4.49 a gallon, and with winter approaching, home heating oil is also significantly higher. higher than last year. The Iran war and energy prices expected to dominate conversation as the president welcomes Chinese President Xi Jinping to the White House today. ABC's Britt Clenett is in Chengdu, China.
11: You can expect Trump maybe publicly to keep it cordial. He might press Xi on Iran and on the Russia relationship behind the scenes.

0: using that sanctions authority as leverage, but she will present China as the responsible great power, the one who can help end the Iran war and stabilize energy markets. So really, we can't expect either leader to give ground on this.
1: Artificial intelligence will also be a big topic. Virtually the entire state of New Mexico is under a flash flood watch today. ABC's Trevor Ault is there.
2: We know last night parts of northern New Mexico were hammered by monsoon rainfall. Mora County saw 5 inches of rain. It prompted a flash flood warning with so many streets suddenly flooded. 2 people needed rescued. Officials are begging people to stay away from these flooded areas because we are expecting a lot more of them.
1: He's in Rio Doso. This is ABC News.
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5: What is being called a die-off event currently happening in about 2 miles of Portland's Johnson Creek.
4: Diesel prices keep rising, hitting new records almost every day in the past week.
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4: You need your Taylor fix.
5: She needed to be back in the news. We're going to talk about that in entertainment news at 6:27.
4: First, 6:21, traffic and weather. Together on the ones, we need our fix of John Morales, Star of the Roads.
6: We're seeing some heavy traffic forming now on southbound I-5. That tightens up from Rosa Parks to the Fremont Bridge. Now it's about a 12-minute ride from Vancouver into Portland. We're still not really seeing any delays northbound. There is some sluggishness on southbound 405 from the 30 merge out to about Gleason. On the Sunset Highway, eastbound traffic loses a little bit of momentum through the Vista Ridge Tunnel, but it's still only about a 6-minute ride eastbound from Cedar Hills into downtown Portland. Southbound I-205 is sluggish from the south end of the Abernathy Bridge out to just before 10th Street. 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From the KXL Traffic Center, I'm John Morales.
5: Thank you, John. Some morning clouds, but should see some afternoon sunshine, at least partly sunny by this afternoon. Highs right around 70, lows tonight about 52. Tomorrow's when we really turn that corner. Today might be the first full day of fall, but tomorrow it's certainly going to feel like it. Increasing chance of afternoon showers on Thursday with a high of 67. Rain Thursday night into Friday. Friday's high about 61. We're going to stay in the low 60s through the weekend. 52 degrees right now in downtown Portland. It's 51 in Gresham and 50 in Salem.
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4: 626, you've got Portland's Morning News. We are live from the Swickard Studio. 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
17: Don't leave money on the table. The claim window is now open for an Apple settlement announced earlier this year, giving certain iPhone users the chance to get up to $95. Apple agreed to pay $250 million to settle claims that it misled customers about Siri's Apple Intelligence features. iPhone users can visit smartphoneaisettlement.com to file a claim. General Motors CEO Mary Barra is expected to attend President Trump's state dinner at the White House tomorrow for Chinese President Xi Jinping, as U.S. automakers warn against allowing Chinese manufacturers into the market.
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4: And Harvey Weinstein will be sentenced today in New York. The once powerful Hollywood producer faces up to 25 years in prison for sexually assaulting a former production assistant at his Manhattan apartment in 2006. The sentencing comes after years of legal battles that resulted in an overturned conviction and retrials.
5: The Patriots Day Freedom Fest is off. The non-traditional music festival was supposed to feature a selection of Republican-leaning speakers, including Kid Rock, reality TV star Dog the Bounty Hunter, and Congressman James Comer in Kentucky this weekend. General admission was to be free, and the event organizer said he'd hoped to pay for the festival with $1,000 VIP tickets, but only six were sold.
4: Taylor Swift ending speculation.
19: Are you ready for it?
20: After days of cryptic messaging, Taylor Swift has announced her new single, Patient Zero, comes out on Friday. The singer said on Instagram, "I've been impatiently waiting to tell you that my brand new single, Patient Zero, will be out on September 25th. Mike Dubusky, ABC News.
21: I can take a melody,
5: Morgan's new album, My Country, will be out November 6th. The 11-track record features that new single, I'm Country Music, along with a cover of Toby Keith's American Soldier.
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2: 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The I-5 Bridge, over budget by $8 billion and not finished. 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
4: 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I'm Heather Roberts.
0: And I'm Grant Mackill. It's now 6:30 on this Wednesday morning.
4: Here are some of our top stories today. One of the state's largest school districts could see another round of massive budget cuts.
0: Things are heating up for the Ducks and Trojans before their big battle in Southern California. That's in sports at 6:45.
4: And the opening bell just rang on Wall Street. We'll have our first look at the numbers in business news at 6:56.
0: 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Traffic and weather together on those ones. John Morales, how are things looking on the roads on this Wednesday?
5: Well, this southbound I-5 backup is settling into place. Now it's stop and go from just before Lombard down to the Fremont Bridge. Already an 18-minute ride now from Vancouver into Portland. No real delays northbound. We do have some slow-and-go traffic on westbound 84 from 205 to around the 60th Avenue overcrossing. Then again from 33rd into the I-5 split. And on the Sunset Highway, eastbound traffic is slow from the Zoo through the Vista Ridge Tunnel. That's now an 8-minute ride from Cedar Hills into downtown Portland. There's just a slight hang up on southbound I-205 getting across the Abernethy Bridge. No delays northbound. From the KXL Traffic Center, I'm John Morales.
4: Thank you, John. We've got some clouds out there this morning, but also a little color as the sun comes up off to the east. So not a bad day ahead. We'll see partly sunny skies by this afternoon with a high near 70 degrees. Lows tonight about 52. Tomorrow, increasing chance of afternoon showers with a high of 67. And rain will continue overnight and into Friday. Friday's high about 61. We're going to remain in the low 60s through the weekend with a mix of clouds and sun. Fall is officially here. 53 degrees right now in downtown Portland. It's 50 in Salem and 49 in Hillsboro.
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4: It is 6:32. Salem Kaiser Public Schools superintendent says the district expects more cuts. KXL's Noah Friedman reports on the loss of another $46 million.
6: After gutting $23 million from this year's budget, Salem Kaiser expects the number to double in 2027-28. Superintendent Andrea Castaneda says the setback is due to Oregon's faulty model measuring student poverty in the district.
7: It cannot continue to be the case that a 30-year-old funding formula that so deeply deserves our community is deemed acceptable while our educators do this hard work.
6: She says the additional cuts for next year could mean the closure of 8 elementary schools. 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
0: Hundreds of dead fish and other animals have been found in a popular Portland waterway, and officials are trying to find out why. KXL's Dan Vodder reports.
8: Michael Locke with Oregon DEQ says the die-off was first noticed over the weekend in Johnson Creek.
9: We have observed impacts along roughly 2 miles of the creek downstream from an area near Southeast 45th Avenue.
8: Fish, water, and sediment samples have been taken for testing to find out what is causing the die-off, but it is unknown just how long that testing will

0: take. Locke says they don't currently have any indication that this could impact human or pet health.
1: But with that said, people should exercise caution.
0: Dane Vodder, FM News 101.
2: A Southern Oregon teen faces criminal charges for his involvement in a deadly rollover crash that sparked a wildfire. The 17-year-old driver is accused of criminally negligent homicide, reckless driving, and criminal mischief in connection with the July 10th crash in rural Rogue River. An Oregon Department of Forestry fire engine happened to be nearby and was on scene almost immediately working to suppress the fire and help the victims. Despite their efforts, the 18-year-old passenger later died at the hospital, and the East Evans Creek fire eventually grew to more than 15,000 acres. Investigators say the driver did not have a valid license and was speeding when he hit a power pole.
3: This may be the first full day of fall, but Oregon's fire season is not over yet. Wildland crews continue to work on 7 large active fires. Although containment is nearly complete on most, 4 are on Oregon Department of Forestry protected lands. The Narrows, Austin, and Grasshopper fires and the Rogue Creek complex are all more than 98% contained.
2: Multnomah County elections officials say it's all systems go to expand ranked choice voting countywide in the upcoming November election. Here's KXL's Gail Cunningham.
4: Rather than choosing just a single candidate, ranked choice voting allows voters to rank multiple candidates in order of preference.
5: If your very favorite candidate cannot gain enough votes to be elected, your vote can be transferred to your next favorite choice, like a backup choice.
4: Portland voters used the method to elect Mayor Keith Wilson in 2024. Multnomah County's Leah Benson says in the November 3rd election, voters will use ranked choice voting to select the District 2 county commissioner and a new county chair. If you're voting this way for the first time, Benson says be careful how you fill out your ballot.
5: So one oval per column, one oval per row.
4: Gail Cunningham, FM News 101.
3: As conflict continues in the Middle East, diesel prices continue to push higher. Oregon's average is now 40 cents more than the previous record. The national average is more than 70 cents higher. Here's Mitch Elliott.
6: Diesel gets more expensive by the day.
5: We've had significant increases week after week and have been setting daily record highs almost every day over the last couple of weeks.
6: AAA's Marie Dodd says the national average is up 26 cents this week to $6.53 a gallon, while Oregon's average jumps 20 cents to $6.87.
5: If that pace continues, we could reach some prices which before the conflict would have appeared astronomical.
6: She says $7 a gallon is not outside the realm of possibility. Mitch Elliott, FM News 101.
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7: It is 6:40 on this Wednesday, and you are listening to Portland's Morning News. We are live from the Swickard Studio. I'm Heather Roberts alongside Grant MacHill. Here are some of the stories we're following today.
8: A data center moratorium goes into place in the city of Salem, and another one could be on the way after it expires.
7: A fitting end to the season for the Portland Fire, we'll explain in sports at 6:45.
8: And a bad boy of rock and roll, it's now Barbie. That's in entertainment news at 6:57.
7: I think technically it's a Ken. I think he's a
8: Barbie
7: Ken?
8: Franchise.
7: Barbie adjacent. We've got those stories and more on the way starting in about 90 seconds. But first, we have traffic and weather together on the ones, and it is 6:41. John Morales sitting traffic adjacent. How are those roads looking?
9: It's now really crowded from Columbia Boulevard down to the Fremont Bridge, and that adds up to a 20-minute drive from Vancouver into Portland. No real delays in the northbound direction. Southbound I-205 is a little sluggish across the Glen Jackson Bridge. Then it looks good all the way through Clackamas. A westbound 84 is slow from 205 out to about the 60th Avenue overcrossing. Then that tightens up again from 33rd into the I-5 split. 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From the KXL Traffic Center, I'm John Morales.
8: It's the first full day of fall, and it's very autumny. Fog, low clouds to start the day, and then some sunshine, 69 degrees for our high. Now, tomorrow, it's even more autumn-y. We've got afternoon showers with some rain overnight. That's again Thursday. Rain likely for Friday. Right now in downtown Portland, we've got mostly cloudy skies and 55 degrees.
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8: It's 6:42. A new AI legislation from an Oregon congresswoman is meant to safeguard America's students and workers. KXL's Tim Lance reports.
10: Representative Suzanne Bonamici has introduced the Artificial Intelligence Education and Workforce Readiness Act. She says it's a response, in part, to concerns by educators.
11: Many of them are saying, okay, we're supposed to be using this. We don't know how. We haven't had the professional development.
10: Bonamici says the bill will also expand job retraining and track AI displacement of workers.
11: We have to prepare institutions of higher education to leverage AI to create opportunities, not widen gaps.
10: And she says it would also require human reviews for automated hiring decisions. Tim Lance, FM News 101.
7: Salem city leaders put the brakes on potential data centers. KXL's Brett Recamp has the latest on their new moratorium.
12: This week's unanimous city council vote creates a data center moratorium that will run through January 19th of next year. And state law allows cities to extend it for another approximate 6 months, depending.
13: So I'm very interested in exploring that already because I want to give the city as much time as it needs to figure this out.
12: That's city

0: Councillor Vanessa Nordyke. Google backed Verus has applied for a 75-acre data center in Northeast Salem. Public comment so far has been overwhelmingly against allowing it. Hillsborough and Woodburn have also passed data center moratoriums. Brett Recamp, FM News 101.
1: A group of hackers is claiming to have breached the FBI. Here's Mark Mayfield.
2: The group, known as Shiny Hunters, said on Tuesday it had stolen data on a large number of FBI employees. The agency said in a statement that it is aware of the claims and is investigating. Reuters reports that Shiny Hunters says it targeted the agency in response to a recent FBI announcement regarding the group's methods. I'm Mark Mayfield.
3: The World Cup was a tremendous benefit to the Puget Sound economy. Visit Seattle released a report showing the overall economic impact from the games was $889 million. That brought in around $109 million in state and local tax revenue. Around 20,000 jobs benefited from the games. The total amount was higher than expected because of international fans attending matches and people staying in the city to attend watch parties.
1: It's 6:45, and speaking of sports, it's time for sports, and it's all thanks to Sawtooth Roofing. 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And the fire, well, they say sayonara to the team's first season since 2002. They do it in style. From the KXL Sports Desk, here's John Eric Smith.
4: Yeah, Grant, you know, Portland is not headed to the playoffs, and that is a bummer. But Rip City's newest residents gave fans at Moda Center last night a thrilling and historic farewell with a 90-82 overtime win over second place Golden State.
5: And the Portland Fire end their debut season in style. What a win! The 17th win this season. That ties the second most ever for an expansion team in their first season.
4: Coach Alex Samara says this first season is just the start of something special.
6: The rest of the league is noticing, and our fans are a big reason for that.
4: Next up for the Fire, it's the WNBA draft coming up in April. On the gridiron, it is only Wednesday, but the rhetoric is already ratcheting up for Coach Dan Lanning and his Ducks' highly anticipated showdown with USC in Los Angeles on Saturday.
7: It's as intense as it gets, right? When you talk about two teams that are, you know, competitive, that want to be really good, that have great talent, it means a ton to the fan base. I think it's only grown, like you said, in my time since I've been here, that it means a lot, you know, to our team.
4: And the coaches, or the Trojans, Lincoln Riley, he agrees.
8: Yeah, I mean, I think it's exactly what it should be, and we're excited. We're excited about it. Our guys are excited to play. It'll be a hell of a battle.
4: Kickoff at the famed Coliseum is set for 4:30. On the diamond, the Mariners are on the brink of elimination after last night's loss to Houston.
9: Swing and a miss. Astros are back in first place, tied with the Texas Rangers with five games to go. A 7-0 shutout.
4: It is looking bad, very bad, pretty bad for Seattle. In order to win the West, the M's must win all of their final five games and have Houston and Texas both go defeated. Good luck, guys. With sports at 15 and 45, John Eric Smith, FM News 101.
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10: From ABC News, I'm Sherry Preston. With President Trump threatening before the UN General Assembly to either work with Iran or annihilate them, today Iran's president will address the body. The war, which the president said would be over in 6 weeks, is coming up on its 7-month anniversary, with gas and diesel prices rising nearly every day. The midterms now less than 6 months away, and some want to ban exports of diesel to help bring that price down.
11: President Trump and a growing list of Republican lawmakers are pushing for a ban on U.S. diesel exports. But oil analysts are warning that that plan will backfire. Diesel prices are set in the global market, and the U.S. actually already makes more diesel than it uses. So refiners say if they can't ship it to other places, they will cut back on production, and prices will actually end up going up here at home.
10: ABC's Elizabeth Schulze. Gasoline now averaging $4.49 a gallon, and with winter approaching, home heating oil is also significantly higher. higher than last year. The Iran war and energy prices expected to dominate conversation as the president welcomes Chinese President Xi Jinping to the White House today. ABC's Britt Clunett is in Chengdu, China.
12: You can expect Trump maybe publicly to keep it cordial. He might press Xi on Iran and on the Russia relationship behind the scenes, using that sanctions authority as leverage. But Xi will present China as the responsible great power, the one who can help end the Iran war and stabilize energy markets. So really, we can't expect either leader to give ground on this.
10: Artificial intelligence will also be a big topic. Virtually the entire state of New Mexico is under a flash flood watch today. ABC's Trevor Ault is there.
13: We know last night parts of northern New Mexico were hammered by monsoon rainfall. Mora County saw 5 inches of rain. It prompted a flash flood warning with so many streets suddenly flooded. Two people needed rescued. Officials are begging people to stay away from these flooded areas because we are expecting a lot more of them.
10: He's in Rio Doso. This is ABC News.
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1: It is 6:50 now on this Wednesday morning. This is Portland's Morning News. Here are some of our top stories today.
3: More budget cuts likely for the Salem-Keizer School District.
1: Multnomah County elections officials say it's all systems go to expand ranked choice voting countywide in the upcoming November general election.
3: And on Wall Street, markets are open. Stocks starting the day in the red. We'll have the latest numbers and business news at 6:56.
1: But first, it's 6:51, traffic and weather together on those ones. John Morales, how are things looking to start this Wednesday?
15: Well, now we're getting reports of a crash on northbound I-5 before Rosa Parks. It looks like they're blocking the left lane, and traffic is starting to back up nearly to the 405 interchange. Southbound I-5 is still bumper to bumper from just after the racetrack all the way down to the Fremont Bridge. It's a little more than a 20-minute ride now from Vancouver into Portland. Southbound I-405 continues to drag across the Fremont Bridge to around Gleason. So far, no delays northbound. On the Sunset Highway, there's a little bit of a slow patch eastbound from Murray Boulevard to Cedar Hills, then again from Shoals Ferry into the 405 split. 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From the KXL Traffic Center, I'm John Morales.
3: Thank you, John. Well, the sky is giving us quite a show this morning on this first full day of fall. We've got a few clouds out there, and there is some beautiful color in that sunrise. Quite lovely, at least here in downtown Portland. We are going to warm up to right around 70 degrees this afternoon with partly sunny skies. Lows tonight about 52. Tomorrow, again, partly sunny to start the day, and then an increasing chance of likely an afternoon shower. Highs about 67. We're going to see rain Thursday night into Friday, and stick with us Friday during the day, maybe even into the evening. Friday's high 61, 62 on Saturday. Should stay dry through the weekend, but not terribly warm. 53 degrees right now in downtown Portland. It's 50 in Oregon City.
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10: 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Thanks to TJ Nisbet. 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
11: Mayor Zoran Mamdani has announced that DoorDash will pay $131.5 million to settle claims that it underpaid delivery workers in New York City. The agreement also requires the company to submit to a new monitoring system to ensure compliance with delivery worker pay laws in the city. AI drone maker Tekiver raised $580 million at a $6.4 billion valuation. The company says that its systems have logged more than 50,000 flight hours in Ukraine since 2022.
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13: It is 6:57. Move over, Mariah.
14: He's choosing Texas, I can tell.
13: Ella Langley is making history. Her Choosing Texas is now the record holder for most weeks at number one on the Billboard Hot 100. It's now been on top 23 times, breaking the previous record held by All I Want for Christmas Is You.
10: Speaking of history, Mattel's name, Lenny Kravitz, just his second ever honoree in the brand's Barbie signature Ken Bassiter's collection. LeBron James was the first. The collectible doll features the multi-time Grammy Award winner's tattoos, nose ring, and hairstyle. It costs just $70.
13: It's actually a remarkable likeness.
10: How many do you have now? Several?
13: None. It's only Wednesday, but we're already thinking about the weekend. The artist, that is. Performing in Japan, the four-time Grammy winner introduced his new single, Tokyo. Now, anime fans will recognize it. It's a sample of the opening theme song for the 1995 series, Neon Genesis Evangelion.
10: And 63 years ago today, well, the Jetsons made some history. The classic cartoon became the first program shown in color on ABC. IGN ranks it the 46th best animated television series of all time.
13: We're not quite to Jetsons time yet.
10: 2062.
13: I think we figured out. So we've got a few years to go. FM News 101 KXL is Portland's number one source for news and information.
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13: 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I'm Heather Roberts.
10: And I'm Grant Mackhill. It's now 7 o'clock on this Wednesday morning.
13: Here are some of today's top stories. Salem Kaiser Public School Superintendent says the district expects more cuts.
10: It's a sinking ship for the Seattle Mariners. That's in sports at 7:15.
13: And it's been a whole 24 hours since we've talked about T-Swift, so she has decided to announce a new single. We're going to have that in entertainment news at 7:27.
10: 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Together on the ones, John Morales, how are things looking on the roads?
19: Well, in some ways they're improving. There was a crash on northbound I-5 at Rosa Parks. That was quickly cleared from the roadway and we're no longer seeing a delay. However, southbound I-5 is still bumper to bumper from Victory Boulevard all the way down to the Fremont Bridge. It's about a 22-minute ride from Vancouver into Portland. There's heavy traffic on the Sunset Highway eastbound. That really tightens up from Shoals Ferry through the 405 interchange. We're also starting to see a bit of slow traffic now on southbound 217 from just after Shoals Ferry most of the way down to the I-5 interchange. Southbound I-205 is slow from around 82nd Drive across the Abernathy Bridge to 10th Street. From the KXL Traffic Center, I'm John Morales.
13: Thank you, John. We did have a lovely sunrise, and just like that, it's over. I mean, the sun is still up, but we just don't have all the color in the sky we saw 10 minutes ago. A few high clouds out there. Some areas could still have a little morning fog, but overall, we're in for a fairly nice day. Partly sunny by this afternoon. Highs right around 70 degrees. Tonight, lows in the low 50s, and then tomorrow is when the chance of rain returns. Highs Thursday, about 67. Rain going to continue Thursday afternoon into Friday. Friday's high about 61, and then we're going to stay in the low 60s through the weekend. 53 degrees in downtown Portland. It's 50 in Salem.
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13: It is 7:02. One of Oregon's largest school districts could see another round of massive budget cuts. KXL's Noah Friedman reports on the grim numbers the superintendent provided at last night's school board meeting.
20: Salem Kaiser Public Schools forecasts $46 million in cuts for the 2027-28 fiscal year, which could lead to the closure of 8 elementary schools. Superintendent Andrea Castaneda blames the state's 30-year-old funding model.
21: A massive piece of policy that distributes billions of dollars is not going to change overnight. It will not change in time for us to avoid these cuts.
20: The district has already cut $23 million from this year's budget. Noah Friedman, FM News 101.
10: A former Estacada city councilor accused of mistreating a child is in custody. He changed his plea Tuesday. Matthew Blevins has pleaded guilty to 5 counts of criminal mistreatment and strangulation. Prosecutors said the abuse happened on 5 different occasions between 2023 and 25. Blevins was indicted in March on 23 charges. His city council seat was declared vacant in April. Blevins will be sentenced November 9th.
13: What is being called a die-off event is happening in Portland's Johnson Creek. KXL's Dane Vada reports it's happening for about 2 miles downstream of 45th Avenue.
0: Dead fish, lamprey, crayfish, and some other animals.
1: Michael Locke with Oregon DEQ says hundreds of dead fish and animals were found over the weekend, and now they've collected samples to find out the cause.
0: Fish, water samples, insect samples, as well as sediment samples to test for various parameters and pollutants.
1: Locke says because there are so many tests, they don't know how long it's going to be before we have an answer. He says there hasn't been any detections of something that would impact human or pet health, but people should be cautious. Dane Vauder, FM News 101.
10: Diesel prices continue to set new records, and winter weather could push them even higher in the coming months. Mitch Elliott reports.
22: AAA's Marie Dodd says diesel has hit a new record almost every day in the past couple of weeks due to the Middle East conflict.
23: The national average is up 26 cents in 1 week to $6.53 a gallon, and the Oregon average is up 20 cents in the last week to $6.87 per gallon.
22: Dodd says $7 a gallon for diesel is not outside the realm of possibility.
23: Could we eclipse more than $7? Yeah, I think everything is on the table right now.
22: For regular gas, Oregon is one of just a handful of states with a small decline. Portland's average is down a penny this week to $5.14 a gallon. Mitch Elliott, FM News 101.
13: Multnomah County elections officials are getting ready to implement ranked choice voting countywide for the first time in the November 3rd election. KXL's Gail Cunningham reports.
24: Multnomah County voters will use ranked choice voting to elect the District 2 County Commissioner and a new county chair.
25: A style of voting that allows voters to rank multiple candidates in order of preference instead of selecting only one.
24: Ranked choice voting project manager Leah Benson says if your favorite candidate can't get enough votes to win, your vote can be transferred to your next favorite choice, provided you mark your ballot correctly.
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1: 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He's Grant MacHill. I'm Heather Roberts. Here are some of the stories we're following today.
4: Salem says no to data centers, at least for right now.
1: A Major League Baseball franchise clinches being one of the worst in the history of the sport. I don't think that's what they wanted. We'll talk about that in sports at 7:15.
4: And on Wall Street, major averages fell as the market opened. Business news at 7:26.
1: 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It is 7:11 and we've got traffic and weather together on the ones. Seems like a really good time for us to check in with John Morales and get a look at those roads.
5: We're seeing slow and go traffic now just about the whole way between I-205 and I-5 on westbound 84. That stretch will set you back about 13 minutes. A southbound I-205 looks good across the Glen Jackson Bridge. Things don't really bog down until Clackamas. It's slow from just after 212 out to around Stafford. We're still seeing quite the crowd on southbound I-5 from around Victory Boulevard down to the Fremont Bridge. No delays northbound on I-5. On the Sunset Highway, eastbound traffic is sluggish now from the cemetery all the way through the Vista Ridge Tunnel. From the KXL Traffic Center, I'm John Morales.
4: Well, it's the first full day of fall, and we're going to start it in a real nice fall fashion with some fog in some areas, a little cloudy, and then afternoon sunshine with temperatures in the 60s. Now, tomorrow, though, even more fall-y with afternoon showers, rain overnight. Friday, rain likely. Welcome to Oregon, right? Right now, downtown Portland, mostly cloudy and 55 degrees.
1: Earlier, it was autumn-y. Now it's fall. I think you need to workshop that
4: fall-ish.
1: A little.
4: Fall-ish.
1: Well, that fall forecast is a service of Integrity Air. 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
4: It's 7:12 now, and a bill from an Oregon congresswoman proposes federal safety rules for artificial intelligence in the classroom. Here's KXL's Tim Lance.
6: Representative Suzanne Bonamici has just introduced this legislation.
7: The AI Education Workforce Development Act.
6: Bonamici says it will set AI data privacy and risk standards for schools.
7: The bill will provide resources for professional development on responsible and ethical AI use.
6: And she also promises there will be language giving parents opt-out rights.
7: We have to have those standards for classroom technology and safeguards against harmful content.
6: The American Council on Education supports this bill. Tim Lance, FM News 101.
1: Salem is the latest local city with a data center ban. KXL's Brett Recamp says Google set its sight on Oregon's capital with a 75-acre project.
8: Hillsborough and Woodburn have both passed data center moratoriums. Clackamas County is considering one. At this week's special session, Salem City Councilor Vanessa Nordyke talked about some timing.
9: This will expire on January.

0: female driver is accused of criminally negligent homicide, reckless driving, and criminal mischief in connection with the July 10th crash in rural Rogue River. An Oregon Department of Forestry fire engine happened to be nearby and was on scene almost immediately, working to suppress the fire and help the victims. Despite their efforts, the 18-year-old passenger later died at the hospital, and the East Evans Creek fire eventually grew to more than 15,000 acres. Investigators say the driver did not have a valid license and was speeding when he hit a power pole.
1: The Oregon Health Authority has dropped a plan to increase fees for the psilocybin therapy industry. Oregon was the first state to legalize use of magic mushrooms for therapy. It can help people with mental health conditions such as depression, anxiety, trauma, and addiction. Some of the fees were supposed to double, and the industry said it would become too expensive, especially for students in training. OHA will start a new rulemaking process to consider changes not related to the higher fees.
0: 7:15 now, time for the KXL Sports Update, thanks to Sawtooth Roofing. 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The Mariners are on the brink of elimination. From the KXL Sports Desk, here's John Eric Smith.
2: Yeah, Heather, you remember last season, Seattle came within one game of playing in the World Series for the first time in franchise history. Wasn't that fun and cool? Well, today, the Mariners are just one game away from Cancun for the offseason.
3: Swing and a miss at a fastball for strike three, and the ball game is over. The Houston Astros shutting out the Mariners tonight. A final score of 7-0, and right now, Houston tied for the top spot in the West, along with the Texas Rangers.
2: It's not quite as fun. Here's where we sit with just five games remaining. Seattle must win all of them, and Houston and Texas must lose all of theirs for the M's to win the West, or Houston, Texas, Chicago, Toronto, and Baltimore must all go defeated for the Mariners to take that final wild card spot. So Seattle better dust off the swim trunks. Elsewhere on the junior circuit, Tampa clinched the franchise's fifth American League East title with a 6-1 win over the Yankees. On the senior side, the Colorado Rockies have joined some unwelcome company.
4: Perdomo backhands it short, hard hit, spins and throws, and they get the force on Carrick, and that's the ball game. The Diamondbacks win in Colorado.
2: With the loss, the Rockies are now just the fifth team in Major League Baseball history to lose at least 100 games in four straight seasons. Meanwhile, some skipper news. Boston has removed the interim tag from manager Chad Tracy, while the Mets have done the same with Andy Green. And the first season for the Portland Fire since 2002 is now over, and it ends on a high note.
5: Four on the shot clock. Carla puts it out!
2: Portland stuns second-place Golden State 90-82 in OT. With sports at 15 and 45, John Eric Smith, FM News 101.
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0: From ABC News, I'm Shiri Preston. At the UN right now, the president of Iran, he is preparing to go on stage next to respond to President Trump's address to the General Assembly yesterday, in which he said the United States has a choice whether to work with Iran or annihilate it. The war causing gas and diesel prices to skyrocket, and one Republican to push for a diesel export ban.
6: Ohio Senator John Husted saying the war needs to come to an end as quickly as possible so that we can lower gas prices. Congresswoman Ashley Henson, who is running for Senate, citing rising prices, posting the war needs to be brought to a successful and immediate end. And in Michigan, Trump-backed Senate candidate Mike Rogers running ads saying this.
7: The war with Iran needs to end and end quickly.
6: The president making a plea to the United Nations to isolate Iran to bring down energy prices.
0: ABC's Rachel Scott. This afternoon, President Trump welcomes Chinese leader Xi Jinping to the White House. Here's ABC's Britt Clinett.
8: President Trump has made it very clear that he sees AI as a race the U.S. has to win. And he's resisted regulation. We know that Beijing has called Western safety warnings fear-mongering as well. We heard from Senator Bernie Sanders earlier this week on social media saying for the sake of all of humanity, Trump and Xi must negotiate a treaty around AI before it's too late. We've heard Steve Bannon and a growing number of Republicans pushing for more guardrails.
0: A new study out of Denmark taking a look at whether taking Tylenol during pregnancy can lead to neurological disorders like ADHD or autism.
9: Researchers looked at data from nearly 3 million children. What they found is when they zoomed in on only high-quality articles with large sample sizes, they found virtually no link between acetaminophen

0: into either disorder.
1: ABC's Hannah Batah. More than 100 people suing Six Flags Magic Mountain and its X2 ride, claiming the roller coaster caused traumatic brain injuries. This is ABC News.
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3: 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Here's a recap of some of the local stories we're following on Portland's Morning News.
4: Diesel prices keep rising, hitting new records almost every day in the past week.
3: What's being called a die-off event is happening in about 2 miles of Portland's Johnson Creek.
4: Plus, a once powerful Hollywood force learns his sentence today for sexual assault. Again, entertainment news at 7:27.
3: First, we have traffic and weather together on the ones, and it is 7:21. Good morning, John Morales. Happy midweek. What's that commute looking like?
5: Well, it's feeling like mid-commute right now. We're seeing some heavy traffic on southbound I-5 from around Columbia Boulevard all the way down to the Fremont Bridge, making for about a 25-minute ride from Vancouver into Portland. Still not much of a delay on northbound 5. There is heavy traffic southbound on 405 across the Fremont Bridge down to about Gleason. Your 205 alternate is moving well. Southbound traffic only barely bogs down across the Glen Jackson Bridge, but things really tighten up in Clackamas. It's heavy from 212 across the Abernathy Bridge out to Stafford. Westbound 84 is also heavy from 205 all the way into the I-5 split. 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From the KXL Traffic Center, I'm John Morales.
4: It's the first full day of fall. We're going to have some fog to kick it off in some areas of the metro here. Partly sunny this afternoon, looking at about 70 degrees for the high. Now tomorrow, we're going to feel very much like fall, with sunshine to start and then rain, increasing chance of it at least in the afternoon into the overnight hours. Rain likely for Friday. Right now in downtown Portland, we have mostly cloudy skies. There is some sun out there, though, 54 degrees.
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4: 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We are live from the Swickard Studio. 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
18: Qantas is planning to start selling tickets on its first York to Sydney nonstop flight starting next August. CNBC reports that the carrier is already planning to launch an even longer flight between London and Sydney next October. The Australian airline plans to use new ultra-long-range jets for the flights. Lawmakers in Congress have introduced bills this month that take different approaches to trying to ease the sting of high gasoline prices amid ongoing global conflict. This includes temporarily suspending federal gasoline and diesel taxes or restricting diesel exports.
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3: 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It's 727.
4: Harvey Weinstein will be sentenced today in New York. The once powerful Hollywood producer faces up to 25 years in prison for sexually assaulting a former production assistant at his Manhattan apartment in 2006. The sentencing comes after years of legal battles that resulted in an overturned conviction and retrials.
3: Patriots Day Freedom Fest is off. The non-traditional music festival was supposed to feature a selection of Republican-leaning speakers, including Kid Rock, reality TV star Dog the Bounty Hunter, and Congressman James Comer in Kentucky this weekend. General admission was to be free, and the event organizer said he'd hoped to pay for the festival with $1,000 VIP tickets, but only 6 were sold.
4: Well, Taylor Swift is ending speculation.
20: Are you ready for it?
21: After days of cryptic messaging, Taylor Swift has announced her new single, Patient Zero, comes out on Friday. The singer said on Instagram, "I've been impatiently waiting to tell you that my brand new single, Patient Zero, will be out on September 25th. Mike Dubusky, ABC News.
3: It's, you know, we need more Taylor Swift in the news.
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3: Apparently we do. I can take a melody, turn into a memory. Well, Craig Morgan's new album, My Country, will be out November 6th. The 11-track record features that new single, I'm Country Music, along with a cover of Toby Keith's American Soldier.
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3: 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I'm Heather Roberts.
4: And I'm Grant Mackill. It's now 7:30 on this Wednesday morning.
3: Here are some of today's top stories. One of Oregon's largest school districts could see another round of massive budget cuts.
4: A fitting end to the season for the Portland Fire. We explain in sports at 7:45.
3: And mortgage rates soared over 7% last week. 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We've got business news at 7:56.
4: 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John Morales, how are those Wednesday roads?
5: Oh, those backups are extending out in all directions now. On this Sunset Highway, eastbound traffic is stop and go from 185th Avenue in stretches all the way out to the Vista Ridge Tunnel. That's almost a 30-minute ride. Westbound I-84 is slow from just before the 205 interchange into the I-5 split. Southbound I-205 is a little sluggish across the Glen Jackson Bridge, but it really clamps down from just after 224 and stays heavy into Stafford. There's also quite the crowd on southbound I-5. It's sluggish across the interstate bridge, then it really hits the brakes from Columbia Boulevard out to the Fremont Bridge. From the KXL Traffic Center, I'm John Morales.
3: Thank you, John. Well, some clouds out there this morning, but we expect partly sunny skies, maybe mostly sunny skies. Highs near 70 degrees this afternoon. Lows tonight about 52. And then tomorrow, more clouds moving in. We'll see a high of 67 and rain expected by Thursday afternoon and to continue really until Friday evening. Friday's high about 61. We're going to stay in the low 60s Saturday and Sunday. Another chance of showers returns on Monday. 54 degrees in downtown Portland. It's 50 in Hillsboro.
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3: It is 7:32. Salem-Keizer Public Schools superintendent says the district expects more cuts. KXL's Noah Friedman reports on the loss of another $46 million.
24: After gutting $23 million from this year's budget, Salem-Keizer expects the number to double in 2027-28. Superintendent Andrea Castaneda says the setback is due to Oregon's faulty model measuring student poverty in the district.
25: It cannot continue to be the case that a 30-year-old funding formula that so deeply deserves our community is deemed acceptable while our educators do this hard work.
24: She says the additional cuts for next year could mean the closure of 8 elementary schools. 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
4: Hundreds of dead fish and animals have been found in a popular Portland waterway, and officials now trying to find out Why? Here's KXL's Dane Vodder.
1: Michael Locke with Oregon DEQ says the die-off was first noticed over the weekend in Johnson Creek.
2: We have observed impacts along roughly 2 miles of the creek downstream from an area near Southeast 45th Avenue.
1: Fish, water, and sediment samples have been taken for testing to find out what is causing the die-off, but it is unknown just how long that testing will take. Locke says they don't currently have any indication that this could impact human or pet health.
2: But with that said, people should exercise caution.
1: Dane Vodder, FM News 101.
3: Multnomah County elections officials say it's all systems go to expand ranked choice voting countywide in the upcoming November election. We have more from KXL's Gail Cunningham.
6: Rather than choosing just a single candidate, ranked choice voting allows voters to rank multiple candidates in order of preference.
7: If you're

0: Every favorite candidate cannot gain enough votes to be elected, your vote can be transferred to your next favorite choice, like a backup choice.
1: Portland voters used the method to elect Mayor Keith Wilson in 2024. Multnomah County's Leah Benson says in the November 3rd election, voters will use ranked choice voting to select the District 2 County Commissioner and a new county chair. If you're voting this way for the first time, Benson says be careful how you fill out your ballot.
0: So one oval per column, one oval per row.
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2: Ballots go out October 14th.
3: Oregon drivers get a little relief at the pump this week. We're one of just a handful of states to see a small decline. The statewide average dips 2 cents to 5.10 a gallon. Portland's average dropped a penny to 5.14 a gallon. The national average jumped up 15 cents to 4.48 a gallon.
2: As the conflict with Iran continues, diesel prices are still pushing higher. Oregon's average is now 40 cents more than the previous record, and the national average is more than 70 cents higher. Mitch Elliott reports.
4: Diesel gets more expensive by the day.
5: We've had significant increases week after week and have been setting daily record highs almost every day over the last couple of weeks.
4: AAA's Marie Dodd says the national average is up 26 cents this week to $6.53 a gallon, while Oregon's average jumps 20 cents to $6.87.
5: If that pace continues, we could reach some prices which before the conflict would have appeared astronomical.
4: She says $7 a gallon is not outside the realm of possibility. Mitch Elliott, FM News 101.
3: A community space in North Portland that has stood for nearly a century will be demolished this year. Columbia Pool is slated for demolition after temporarily closing due to the COVID pandemic and then permanently closing in 2022 after significant deterioration, as well as life and safety hazards, both identified. No date is set for when the building will be knocked down, but plans for an indoor North Portland Aquatic Center continue, with construction expected to start next year.
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4: It is 7:40 and you're listening to Portland's Morning News live from the Swickard Studio on this Wednesday, September 23rd. I'm Heather Roberts. He's Grant MacHill with some of the stories we're following today.
5: A data center moratorium goes into place in the city of Salem, and another one could be on the way after that one expires.
4: Things are heating up for the Ducks and Trojans before their big battle in Southern California. We'll have more on that in sports at 7:45.
5: And all music fans want for Christmas is apparently Ella. We explain in entertainment news at 7:57.
4: And more on the way starting in about 90 seconds. But first, we have traffic and weather together on the ones, and it is 7:41. John Morales, how about the latest on that morning commute?
6: We're getting calls about a crash that seems to have shut down the St. John's Bridge. It is closed in either direction, and this is really causing a backup in the Cathedral Park area as people try and scramble for a new route. We're also still seeing very slow traffic on southbound I-5 from 4th Plant across the Interstate Bridge, then again from Columbia Boulevard out to the Fremont Bridge, nearly a 30-minute ride from Vancouver into Portland. Northbound I-5 is sluggish in stretches from Wilsonville up to Lower Boone's Ferry, and then it bogs down again from Terwilliger Curve up to the Markham Bridge. 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From the KXL Traffic Center, I'm John Morales.
5: It is the first full day of fall, and we've had some fog, we've had some clouds, a little bit of sunshine now. Going to be that way throughout the day, cloudy and a little bit sunny as well. 69 degrees. Now for tomorrow, going to feel really like fall with some rain expected overnight, rain likely on Friday. Right now in downtown Portland, it is partly cloudy and 54 degrees.
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5: It's 7:42, a new AI legislation from an Oregon congresswoman is meant to safeguard America's students and workers. KXL's Tim Lance reports.
7: Representative Suzanne Bonamici has introduced the Artificial Intelligence Education and Workforce Readiness Act. She says it's a response in part to concerns by educators.
8: Many of them are saying, okay, we're supposed to be using this. We don't know how. We haven't had the professional development.
7: Bonamici says the bill will also expand job retraining and track AI displacement of workers.
8: We have to prepare institutions of higher education to leverage AI to create opportunities, not widen gaps.
7: And she says it would also require human reviews for automated hiring decisions. Tim Lance, FM News 101.
4: Salem city leaders put the brakes on potential data centers. KXL's Brett Recamp has the latest on their new moratorium.
9: This week's unanimous city council vote creates a data center moratorium that will run through January 19th of next year. And state law allows cities to extend it for another approximate 6 months, depending.
10: So I'm very interested in exploring that already, because I want to give the city as much time as it needs to figure this out.
9: That's City Councilor Vanessa Nordyke. Google-backed Verus has applied for a 75-acre data center in Northeast Salem. Public comment so far has been overwhelmingly against allowing it. Hillsborough and Woodburn have also passed data center moratoriums. Brett Recamp, FM News 101.
5: 7:44 now, we turn to Lars Larson for commentary in the Rose City Wrap.
1: Hey, Grant, would you rather have big and beautiful but empty school buildings or kids who actually know how to read and write? That's the choice facing the horribly managed Portland Public Schools as it bleeds student population like a stuck pig. And no wonder. Parents finally discovered they were paying top salary.

0: salaries to teachers and top dollar per student per year to get crappy results in the actual education of their children. Half the kids can't read, half the kids can't write, half the kids can't do math. Yet salaries and PPS rank in the top 10 in America. Now the hapless school board must come up with a list of schools to cut. Here's a prediction. No one wants the schools in their neighborhood shut down, and gutless school board members lack the courage to make the cut. By the way, student populations have cratered 10% in the last 10 years. They're projected to drop another 14% in the next 10. And it's no wonder. Parents have fled the failing schools and found alternatives for their children, as any sensible parent would. And all of this comes as PPS does a multi-billion dollar rebuild of high schools, with some of them new ones twice as big and ranking as the most expensive high schools anywhere in America. That's the Rose City Wrap. Join me at noon on KXL for 4 hours of honestly provocative talk. I'm Lars Larson.
1: 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The Fire says sayonara to the team's first season since 2002, and they did it in style. From the KXL Sports Desk, here's John Eric Smith.
2: Yeah, Heather, Portland Fire not headed to the playoffs, and that is a bummer. But Rip City's newest residents gave fans at Moda Center last night a thrilling and historic farewell with a 90-82 point overtime win over second place Golden State.
3: And the Portland Fire end their debut season in style. What a win. The 17th win this season. That ties the second most ever for an expansion team in their first season.
2: Alec and coach Alex Zamora says this first season is just the start of something good.
4: The rest of the league is noticing, and our fans are a big reason for that.
2: Next up for the Fire is the WNBA draft, which is in April. Let's go to the gridiron. It's only Wednesday, but the rhetoric already ratcheting up for the coach Dan Lanning and his Ducks' highly anticipated showdown with USC in Los Angeles on Saturday.
5: It's as intense as it gets, right? When you talk about two teams that are, you know, competitive, that want to be really good, that have great talent, it means a ton to the fan base. I think it's only grown, like you said, in my time since I've been here, that it means a lot, you know, to our team.
2: Trojans Lincoln Riley agrees.
6: Yeah, I mean, I think it's exactly what it should be, and we're excited about it. Our guys are excited to play. It'll be a hell of a battle.
2: Kickoff at the famed Coliseum is set for 4:30. Let's go to the Diamond. The Mariners are on the brink of elimination after last night's loss to Houston.
7: Swing and a miss. Astros are back in first place, tied with the Texas Rangers with 5 games to go. A 7-0 shutout.
2: Yeah, it's looking very bad for Seattle. In order to win the West, the M's must win all 5 of their final games. Texas and Houston both have to go defeated. With sports at 15:45. 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
1: From ABC News, I'm Sherry Preston. At the UN right now, the president of Iran, he is preparing to go on stage next to respond to President Trump's address to the General Assembly yesterday, in which he said the United States has a choice whether to work with Iran or annihilate it. The war causing gas and diesel prices to skyrocket, and one Republican to push for a diesel export ban.
9: Ohio Senator John Husted saying the war needs to come to an end as quickly as possible so we can lower gas prices. Congresswoman Ashley Henson, who is running for Senate, citing rising prices, posting the war needs to be brought to a successful and immediate end. And in Michigan, Trump-backed Senate candidate Mike Rogers running ads saying this.
10: The war with Iran needs to end, and end quickly.
9: The president making a plea to the United Nations to isolate Iran to bring down energy prices.
1: ABC's Rachel Scott. This afternoon, President Trump welcomes Chinese leader Xi Jinping to the White House. Here's ABC's Britt Clinett.
11: President Trump has made it very clear that he sees AI as a race the U.S. has to win, and he's resisted regulation. We know that Beijing has called Western safety safety warnings, fear-mongering as well. We heard from Senator Bernie Sanders earlier this week on social media saying for the sake of all of humanity, Trump and Xi must negotiate a treaty around AI before it's too late. We've heard Steve Bannon and a growing number of Republicans pushing for more guardrails.
1: A new study out of Denmark taking a look at whether taking Tylenol during pregnancy can lead to neurological disorders like ADHD or autism.
8: Researchers looked at data from nearly 3 million children. What they found is when they zoomed in on only high-quality articles with large sample sizes, they found virtually no link between acetaminophen to either disorder.
1: ABC's Hannah Batah. More than 100 people suing Six Flags Magic Mountain and its X2 ride, claiming the roller coaster caused traumatic brain injuries. This is ABC News.
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1: It is 10 till 8 o'clock on this Wednesday. Here's a recap of some of our top local stories today.
13: Hundreds of dead fish have been found in a popular Portland waterway. Officials now trying to find out what happened.
1: Ceylon says no to data centers in their city, at least for now.
13: And the CEO of McDonald's says high inflation and flat traffic aren't going anywhere in the restaurant industry. Business news at 7:56.
1: First, we have traffic and weather together on the ones, and it is 7:51. Good morning, John Morales. How about a look at those roads?
14: We're getting a lot of calls about the St. John's Bridge. It is closed in either direction, and we don't have many details on the cause. All we know is there's some police activity up there, and you're going to have to find another way across. There is heavy traffic on southbound I-5 from 4th Plain all the way down to the Fremont Bridge. Southbound 405 stays heavy across the Fremont Bridge down to Burnside. Northbound 5 is sluggish from just after Ellingson to Lower Boone's Ferry, then again from Southwest Capitol Highway up to the Markham Bridge. There is a long line of brake lights on the Sunset Highway. Eastbound traffic is slow from 185th all the way into the Vista Ridge Tunnel. 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From the KXL Traffic Center, I'm John Morales.
13: Our forecast today is very fall-y, with some fog, some clouds, a little sunshine, temperatures in the 60s. Tomorrow, even more fall-y, with some rain in the afternoon, overnight. Rain likely also on Friday. Right now in downtown Portland, it's cloudy and 54 degrees.
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16: Heading through Portland this fall? You'll want to plan ahead. Southbound I-5 through the Rose Quarter is closed to traffic for up to 5 weeks in September and early October while crews complete overdue repairs. Use GetThereOregon.org to plan your trip, find alternate routes, and explore travel options. 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Again, find project updates on the I-5 southbound closure at I5RoseQuarter.org.
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7: Royal Caribbean is reportedly nearing a deal to take a 50% equity stake in Sandals. CNBC reports that the talks would value Sandals at $6 billion, but discussions are ongoing and may not result in a transaction. Qualcomm has unveiled its newest Android phone chipsets, which will be tuned for on-device artificial intelligence. The new chips will be built on Taiwan Semiconductor Manufacturing Company's 2-nanometer manufacturing process and will be included in premium smartphones from companies including Motorola, Xiaomi, and more.
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9: It is 7:57. Move over, Mariah.
10: He's choosing Texas, I can tell.
9: Ella Langley's moving in. She's making history. Her Choosin' Texas is now the record holder for the most weeks at the number one on the Billboard Hot 100. It's now been on top 23 times, breaking the previous record held by All I Want for Christmas Is You.
6: Which we'll start hearing here in about a week, I'm sure.
9: I'm already playing it in my car.
6: Oh, my God. Better move on. Speaking of history. Mattel has named Lenny Kravitz just his second ever honoree in the brand's Barbie Signature Kenbassadors collection. LeBron was the first. The collectible doll features the multi-time Grammy Award winner's signature tattoos, nose ring, and hairstyle. It cost Heather just $70.
9: It's not too bad of a likeness. It is only Wednesday, but we're already thinking about the weekend. Oh, the artist, that is. Performing in Japan, the four-time Grammy winner introduced his new single, Tokyo. Anime fans might recognize it. It's a sample of the opening theme song from the 1995 series Neon Genesis Evangelion.
6: And 63 years ago today. The Jetsons made some history. The classic cartoon became the first program shown in color on ABC. IGN ranks it the 46th best animated TV series of all time. And you did a little research.
9: Well, actually, I'm not going to take credit. Our producer looked it up. Apparently, George Jetson, born in 2022.
6: He's
9: so
6: in
9: he is walking four. Among us. FM News 101 KXL is Portland's number one source for news and information.
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5: 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I'm Heather Roberts.
6: And I'm Grant Mackill. It's now 8 o'clock on this Wednesday morning.
5: Here are some of our top stories today. Salem Kaiser Public School Superintendent says the district expects more cuts in the next budget cycle.
6: A Major League Baseball franchise has now clinched, being one of the worst in the history of the sport. We'll explain in sports at 7:15.
5: Plus, a once powerful Hollywood force learns his sentence today for sexual assault again. We've got entertainment news at 8:27.
6: 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It's 8:01, traffic and weather together on those ones. John Morales, how are we looking on this Wednesday?
7: We still have some police activity that has shut down the St. John's Bridge in either direction. It is closed between Ivanhoe Street and Northwest Bridge Avenue. No estimated time for its reopening. We're also still seeing very slow traffic on southbound I-5 from the Interstate Bridge down to the Fremont Bridge. Northbound 5 is sluggish from the 205 interchange to Lower Boone's Ferry. Then again from Southwest Capitol Highway in stretches up to the Markham Bridge. Westbound 84 is still very crowded from 205 all the way into the I-5 interchange. From the KXL Traffic Center, I'm John Morales.
5: Thank you, John. We've got high clouds out there this morning. Some areas dealing with some fog, so that would be low clouds. Eventually, you should see some sunshine this afternoon. Highs right around 70 degrees. Lows tonight about 52. Increasing clouds tomorrow. Also, a good chance we're going to see some rain by tomorrow afternoon. High right around 67. And rain is going to continue overnight and into Friday. Friday's high just 61. It is now 54 in downtown Portland, 52 in Oregon City, and 51 in Salem.
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5: It is 8:02. One of Oregon's largest school districts could see another round of massive budget cuts. KXL's Noah Friedman reports on the grim numbers the superintendent provided at last night's school board meeting.
8: Salem Kaiser Public Schools forecasts $46 million in cuts for the 2027-28 fiscal year, which could lead to the closure of 8 elementary schools. Superintendent Andrea Castaneda blames the state's 30-year-old funding model.
9: A massive piece of policy that distributes billions of dollars is not going to change overnight. It will not change in time for us to avoid these cuts.
8: The district has already cut $23 million from this year's budget. Noah Friedman, FM News 101.
6: Well, Multnomah County elections officials are getting ready to implement ranked choice voting countywide for the first time in the November 3rd election. KXL's Gil Cunningham reports.
10: Multnomah County voters will use ranked choice voting to elect the District 2 County Commissioner and a new county chair.
11: A style of voting that allows voters to rank multiple candidates in order of preference instead of selecting only one.
10: Ranked choice voting project manager Leah Benson says if your favorite candidate can't get enough votes to win, your vote can be transferred to your next favorite choice, provided you mark your ballot correctly.
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10: This is how Portland voters elected Mayor Keith Wilson in 2024. 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
6: The voter registration deadline is

0: October 13th. Ballots go out on the 14th.
1: A 27-year-old who ran a red light and caused a fatal crash in Milwaukee last year was sentenced this week to more than 8 years in prison. Austin Jones pleaded guilty last month to criminally negligent homicide, driving under the influence, and other charges. Jones sped through a red light in August of 2025, colliding with another car on McLaughlin Boulevard. An 82-year-old woman riding in that other vehicle died at the hospital.
0: A former Estacada city councilor accused of mistreating a child in his custody changed his plea Tuesday. Matthew Blevins has pleaded guilty to 5 counts of criminal mistreatment and strangulation. Prosecutors said the abuse happened on 5 different occasions between 2023 and 2025. Blevins was indicted in March on 23 charges. His city council seat was declared vacant in April. Blevins will be sentenced November 9th.
1: What's being called a die-off is happening in Portland's Johnson Creek. KXL's Dane Vada reports it's about 2 miles of the river downstream of 45th Avenue.
2: Dead fish, lamprey, crayfish, and some other animals.
3: Michael Locke with Oregon DEQ says hundreds of dead fish and animals were found over the weekend, and now they've collected samples to find out the cause.
2: Fish, water samples, insect samples, as well as sediment samples to test for various parameters and pollution.
3: Locke says because there are so many tests, they don't know how long it's going to be before we have an answer. He says there hasn't been any detections of something that would impact human or pet health, but people should be cautious. Dane Vader, FM News 101.
0: Diesel prices continue to set new records, and winter weather could push them even higher in the coming months.
4: AAA's Marie Dodd says diesel has hit a new record almost every day in the past couple of weeks due to the Middle East conflict.
5: The national average is up 26 cents in 1 week to $6.53 a gallon, and the Oregon average is up 20 cents in the last week to $6.87 per gallon.
4: Dodd says $7 a gallon for diesel is not outside the realm of possibility.
5: Could we eclipse more than $7? Yeah, I think everything is on the table right now.
4: For regular gas, Oregon is one of just a handful of states with a small decline. Portland's average is down a penny this week to $5.14 a gallon. Mitch Elliott, FM News 101.
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0: 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Hey, Jaden, Brayden, Zayden, come on in, you guys. Luke, what's up, buddy? How's baseball going? I've got the game streaming in the den. Maybe you can pick up some pointers before we take on Kennedy next week. Ashley A, Ashley D, Ashley P, is this for a group project again? 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Hey, Kristen! You got the ring light and the tripod this time. 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Honey, it's going to be another late one. We're going to need more snacks.
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5: It is 10 past 8 o'clock on this Wednesday. You're listening to Portland's Morning News live from the Swickard Studio. I'm Heather Roberts alongside Grant MacHill. Here are some of the stories we're following today.
6: An Oregon member of Congress is proposing rules for schools to keep AI from taking over classrooms.
5: It's a sinking ship for the Seattle Mariners. We'll explain in sports at 8:15.
6: And on Wall Street, the major stocks are down this morning. NASDAQ retreats from yesterday's record. Business news at 8:26.
5: Those stories and more on the way starting in about 90 seconds. But first, we have traffic and weather together on the ones. 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It is 8:11. We're going to look at those roads with John Morales. Good morning.
7: We have a crash on southbound I-5 at 99th Street in Salmon Creek. They're blocking the middle lane, and that has traffic stopped, backed up to 134th Street. And there's still a wall of traffic ahead of you on southbound I-5 that clamps down from Columbia Boulevard out to the Fremont Bridge. And the St. John's Bridge is closed due to police activity in the area. It's closed between Ivanhoe Street and the Bridge Avenue access point. No estimated time for its reopening. You're just going to have to find another way around. From the KXL Traffic Center, I'm John Morales.
6: First full day of fall, and it's not going to disappoint. Some fog and clouds to start the day. Sunshine this afternoon. Temperature is a nice 70 degrees for the high. Rain going to roll in most likely tomorrow and into Friday. This weekend, though, looking at just cloudy skies. Right now in downtown Portland, it's mostly cloudy and 55 degrees.
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6: It's 8:12 in Salem. Salem is the latest local city with a data center moratorium. KXL's Brett Recamp says Google set its sights on Oregon's capital with a 75-acre project.
2: Hillsboro and Woodburn have both passed data center moratoriums. Clackamas County is considering one. At this week's special session, Salem City Councilor Vanessa Nordyke talked about some timing.
8: This will expire on January 19 of 2027. Oregon law says you can only do it for a certain amount of time. That law also says you can extend it one more time.
2: That possible second moratorium could be as long is 6 more months. Nearly all of the public testimony in Salem has been against data centers. The moratorium vote was unanimous. Brett Recamp, FM News 101.
5: Meanwhile, a bill from an Oregon congresswoman proposes federal safety rules for artificial intelligence in classrooms. Here's KXL's Tim Lance.
9: Representative Suzanne Bonamici has just introduced this legislation.
10: The AI Education Workforce Development Act.
9: Bonamici says it will set AI data privacy and risk standards for schools.
10: The bill will provide resources for professional development on responsible and ethical AI use.
9: And she also promises there will be language giving parents opt-out rights.
10: We have to have those standards for classroom technology and safeguards against harmful content.
9: The American Council on Education supports this bill. 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
6: Social media is no substitute for emotional support people receive from in-person relationships. Two studies from Oregon State University looked at social media use. One found people with the lowest levels of real-life emotional support had more than 8 times the odds of loneliness. Another study found people who read social media within 30 minutes of waking were more strongly associated with depression. They don't know if social media

0: 6?
1: Yeah.
0: Oh, my gosh.
1: All right. 8:15, time for sports, and that's thanks to Sawtooth Roofing. 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From the KXL Sports Desk, here's John Eric Smith.
2: Man, oh, man. Last season, Seattle came within one game of playing in the World Series for the first time in franchise history, and it was great and cool. Today, the Mariners are just one game away from headed to vacation for the offseason.
3: Swing and a miss at a fastball for strike three, and the ball game is over. The Houston Astros shutting out the Mariners tonight. A final score of 7-0, and right now, Houston tied for the top spot in the West, along with the Texas Rangers.
2: So here's where we sit with just 5 games left to go. Seattle has to win all of them, and Houston and Texas must lose all of theirs for the M's to win the West. Or Houston, Texas, Chicago, Toronto, and Baltimore must all go defeated for the Mariners to take the final wild card spot. So Seattle better just dust off those swim trunks. Elsewhere on the junior circuit, Tampa clinched the franchise's 5th American League East title with a 6-1 win over the Yankees. On the senior side, the Colorado Rockies have joined some unwelcome company.
4: Perdomo backhands it short, hard hit, spins and throws, and they get the force on Carrick, and that's the ball game. The Diamondbacks win in Colorado.
2: With the loss, the Rockies are now just the 5th team in Major League Baseball history to lose at least 100 games in 4 straight seasons. Meanwhile, we have some skipper news. Boston has removed the interim tag from manager Chad Tracy, while the Mets have done the same thing with the interim Andy Green. Let's go to the basketball floor. Mariners can't hurt you on the basketball floor. The first season for the Portland Fire since 2002 is now over, and it ends on a high note.
5: 4 on the shot clock. Carla puts it up. It's
2: out. Portland stuns second place Golden State 90-82 in OT. With sports at 15 and 45, John Eric Smith, FM News 101.
0: It's 8:17. From ABC News, I'm Sherry Preston. Calling President Trump out by name, the president of Iran tells the UN General Assembly that the Washington does not understand the country, in his words, it seeks to bully. As to the war, he says through a translator, Iran will not stop fighting.
6: We have proven that we're not afraid of fighting. Of war, one a war that is defensive in nature, and we will stand in defense of our beloved Iran, our homeland, until our last breath.
0: During his address on Tuesday, the president said the U.S. has a choice to make whether to let talks with Iran continue or to annihilate the country. Chinese President Xi Jinping taking part in a state visit to the White House, where the war will be a central topic. ABC's Brit Klenick is in China.
7: You can expect Trump maybe publicly to keep it cordial. He might press Xi on Iran and on the Russia relationship behind the scenes, using that sanctions authority as leverage. But Xi will present China as the responsible great power, the one who can help end the Iran war and stabilize energy markets. So really, we can't expect either leader to give ground on this.
0: The other big topic, AI. Among the tech moguls invited to tomorrow night's state dinner, Mark Zuckerberg, Jeff Bezos, and OpenAI CEO Sam Altman. New study looking at millions of kids in Denmark shows no connection between pregnant women taking Tylenol and neurological challenges like autism and ADHD in their children.
8: The review comes after President Trump claimed without evidence that Tylenol during pregnancy was dangerous. That suggestion prompting pushback from medical organizations like the American College of Obstetrics and Gynecology, which noted that fever and pain during pregnancies can lead to dangerous complications.
0: ABC's Hannah Batah. The FBI is investigating a possible breach of its job application site. The personal information of thousands of potential recruits could have been compromised. You're listening to ABC News.
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1: It's 8:20 on this Wednesday morning. You've got Portland's Morning News. Here are some of our top stories today.
2: What is being called a die-off event now happening in about 2 miles of Portland's Johnson Creek.
1: Diesel prices keep rising, hitting new records almost every day in the past week.
2: Plus, it's been 24 hours since we've talked about Taylor Swift, so it seemed time again.
1: Feels like longer.
2: In response, she has decided to announce a new single. We've got more on that in entertainment news at 8:27.
1: Well, it's been 10 minutes since we heard from John Morales. We need our John Morales fix. It's 8:21, traffic and weather together on the ones. John, how are the roads?
3: It's been a real grind this morning. We are seeing stop-and-go traffic on the Sunset Highway eastbound from 185th all the way into the Vista Ridge Tunnel. That's a 30-minute ride. Westbound I-84 is also struggling from the 205 interchange into the I-5 split. Southbound I-5 is just sold out from Victory Boulevard all the way down to the Fremont Bridge. It's a little over a 30-minute ride from Vancouver into Portland. Northbound I-5 is sluggish from 205 to Lower Boone's Ferry. Then it drags again from Southwest Capitol Highway to Terwilliger Curve. 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From the KXL Traffic Center, I'm John Morales.
2: Thank you, John. Well, we've got some high clouds out there, but not too bad of a day ahead. Highs right around 70 degrees with partly sunny skies this afternoon. Lows tonight about 52. Now, unfortunately, this is going to be the last relatively nice day we see, at least until next week. Tomorrow, a high of 67 with a good chance we're going to see rain start by tomorrow afternoon and then stick with us overnight and into Friday. Much of the day Friday will be wet. Friday's high 61. 62 on Saturday. We're going to stay in the 60s on Sunday. It is 55 degrees right now in downtown Portland, 52 in Salem.
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1: 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This is Portland's Morning News. We are live from the Swickard Studio. 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
21: Kalshi may be dealing with some hot water from regulators, according to the Wall Street Journal. Traders on the platform since August have made almost 1 million trades in a single market and at about the same amount, $5,500. The CFTC is looking into the trades, which could be part of so-called wash trading, which can violate commodities and securities trading laws. Some people who sold tickets to this summer's World Cup on the FIFA ticket marketplace are still waiting for their money, according to Front Office Sports. The policy from soccer's governing body was to take a 15% cut of the sale and then send the money to the seller within 60 days. It is now past that waiting period, but FIFA says there could be delays due to higher volume. I'm Dan Loney with Your Money Now on FM News 101 KXL.
2: It is 8:27. In entertainment news, Harvey Weinstein will be sentenced today in New York. The once powerful Hollywood producer faces up to 25 years in prison for sexually assaulting a former production assistant at his Manhattan apartment in 2006. Now, the sentencing comes after years of legal battles that resulted in an overturned conviction and retrials.
1: The Patriots Day Freedom Fest, well, it's now off. The non-traditional music festival was supposed to feature a selection of Republican-leaning speakers, including Kid Rock, reality TV star Dog the Bounty Hunter, and Congressman James Comer in Kentucky this weekend. Now, general admission was to be free, and the event organizer said he'd hoped to pay for the festival with $1,000 VIP tickets, but only six were sold.
2: Taylor Swift is ending speculation.
22: Are you ready for it?
23: After days of cryptic messaging, Taylor Swift has announced her new single, Patient Zero, comes out on Friday. The singer said on Instagram, I've been impatiently waiting to tell you that my brand new single, Patient Zero, will be out on September 25th. Mike Dubusky, ABC News.
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1: 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Craig Morgan's new album, My Country, will be out November 6th. 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
2: 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It is 8:30. I'm Heather Roberts.
1: And I'm Grant Mackhill. Here's a look at our top stories today.
2: One of Oregon's largest school districts could see another round of massive budget cuts.
1: Things are heating up between the Ducks and Trojans before their big battle in Southern California. Sports at 8:45.
2: And on Wall Street, the major averages start the day down. Investors fear another interest rate hike. We've got business news coming up at 8:56.
1: 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John Morales, how are the roads on this Wednesday?
3: Well, the St. John's Bridge remains closed in either direction due to police activity in the area, and we still have no estimated time for its reopening, but I can tell you, you will not be getting across the span right now. We're also seeing very slow traffic on southbound I-5. It locks up from Victory Boulevard and stays on the brakes all the way out to the Fremont Bridge. Northbound I-5 is sluggish from just before 205 to Lower Boone's Ferry, and then it taps the brakes again around Terwilliger Curve. Southbound 205 is heavy in stretches from the I-5 split down to around Northeast St. John's Road, where it looks like we have a crash at least partially blocking a lane. From the KXL Traffic Center, I'm John Morales.
2: Thank you, John. We've got some clouds out there to get us started on this Wednesday, the first full day of fall, and not too bad today, but fall really going to feel like it tomorrow. Highs today around 70 degrees, lows tonight about 52. Tomorrow's high around 67 with showers starting in the afternoon and then sticking around all the way through Friday, probably until Friday evening. Friday's high about 61. It is 55 right now in downtown Portland, 52 in Salem.
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2: It is 8:32. Salem-Keizer Public Schools Superintendent says the district expects more cuts. KXL's Noah Friedman reports on the loss of another $46 million.
4: After gutting $23 million from this year's budget, Salem-Keizer expects the number to double in 2027-28. Superintendent Andrea Castaneda says the setback is due to Oregon's faulty model measuring student poverty in the district.
5: It cannot continue to be the case that a 30-year-old funding formula that so deeply deserves our community is deemed acceptable while our educators do this hard work.
4: She says the additional cuts for next year could mean the closure of 8 elementary schools. 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
1: Hundreds of dead fish and animals have been found in a popular Portland waterway, and officials are trying to find out why. Here's KXL's Dane Vauder.
6: Michael Locke with Oregon DEQ says the die-off was first noticed over the weekend in Johnson Creek.
8: We have observed impacts along roughly 2 miles of the creek downstream from an area near Southeast 45th Avenue.
6: Fish, water, and sediment samples have been taken for testing to find out what is causing the die-off, but it is unknown just how long that testing will take. Locke says they don't currently have any indication that this could impact human or pet health.
8: But with that said, people should exercise caution.
6: Dane Vodder, FM News 101.
2: A Southern Oregon teen faces criminal charges for his involvement in a deadly rollover crash that sparked a wildfire. The 17-year-old driver is accused of criminally negligent homicide, reckless driving, and criminal mischief in connection with the July 10th crash in rural Rogue River. An Oregon Department of Forestry fire engine happened to be nearby and was on scene almost immediately, working to suppress the fire and help the victims. Despite their efforts, the 18-year-old passenger later died, and the East Evans Creek fire eventually grew to more than 15,000 acres. Investigators say the driver did not have a valid license and was speeding when he hit a power pole.
1: This may be the first full day of fall, but Oregon's fire season is not done yet. Wildland crews continue to work on 7 large active fires. Although containment is nearly complete on most, 4 are on Oregon Department of Forestry protected lands. The Narrows, Austin and Grasshopper fires, and the Rogue Creek complex are all more than 98% contained.
2: Multnomah County elections officials say it's all systems go to expand ranked choice voting countywide in the upcoming November election. Here's KXL's Gayle Cunningham.
7: Rather than choosing just a single candidate, ranked choice voting allows voters to rank multiple candidates in order of preference.
9: If your very favorite candidate cannot gain enough votes to be elected, your vote can be transferred to your next favorite choice, like a backup choice.
7: Portland voters used the method to elect Mayor Keith Wilson in 2024. Multnomah County's Leah Benson says in the November 3rd election, voters will use ranked choice voting to select the District 2 county commissioner and a new county chair. If you're voting this way for the first time, Benson says be careful how you fill out your ballot.
9: So one oval per column, one oval per row.
7: Gayle Cunningham, FM News 101.
2: Ballots go out October 14th.
1: As the conflict in the Middle East continues, diesel prices continue to push higher. Here's Mitch Elliott.
11: Diesel gets more expensive by the day.
12: We've had significant increases week after week and have been setting daily record highs almost every day over the last couple of weeks.
11: AAA's Marie Dodd says the national average is up 26 cents this week to $6.53 a gallon, while Oregon's average jumps 20 cents to $6.87.
12: If that pace continues, we could reach some prices which before the conflict would have appeared astronomical.
11: She says $7 a gallon is not outside the realm of possibility. Mitch Elliott, FM News 101.
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2: It is 8:40 and you're listening to Portland's Morning News live from the Swickard Studio. I'm Heather Roberts alongside Grant McHill. Here are some of the stories we're following today.
3: A data center moratorium goes into place in the city of Salem, and another one could be on the way after it expires.
2: A fitting end to the season for the Portland Fire. We've got that in sports at 8:45.
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2: I'm not sad about it.
3: You're happy about it, in other words.
2: You know, it's a cute little doll. We've got those stories and more on the way starting in about 90 seconds. But first, we have traffic and weather together on the ones, and it is 8:41. Good morning, John Morales. How are those roads?
4: Well, they are improving. The St. John's Bridge has been closed for nearly an hour due to police activity in the area that has finally wrapped up. Now it is reopened in either direction. Traffic is flowing once again. Traffic, however, not really flowing that well on southbound I-5. That really clamps down from the Victory Boulevard off-ramp near the racetrack. Stays heavy all the way down to the Fremont Bridge. Still about a 30-minute ride from Vancouver into Portland. Northbound traffic is sluggish from 205 to Leroy Boone's Ferry with another slow stretch around Terwilliger Curve. Northbound 217 is looking pretty crowded from Greenberg up to around Allen. Southbound traffic is slow from Shoals Ferry out to the 5 Interchange. 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From the KXL Traffic Center, I'm John Morales.
3: Well, today is the first full day of fall, and it's going to be a bit fall-ish. We've got some fog in some areas, low clouds to start. Going to be sunny this afternoon, about 69 or 70 degrees for the high. Rain expected or possible tomorrow and likely on Friday. Right now in downtown Portland, it's mostly cloudy and 55 degrees.
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3: It's 8:42. A new AI legislation from an Oregon congresswoman is meant to safeguard America's students and workers. KXL's Tim Lance reports.
5: Representative Suzanne Bonamici has introduced the Artificial Intelligence Education and Workforce Readiness Act. She says it's a response, in part, to concerns by educators.
6: Many of them are saying, okay, we're supposed to be using this. We don't know how. We haven't had the threshold development.
5: Bonamici says the bill will also expand job retraining and track AI displacement of workers.
6: We have to prepare institutions of higher education to leverage AI to create opportunities, not widen gaps.
5: And she says it would also require human reviews for automated hiring decisions. Tim Lance, FM News 101.
2: City leaders in Salem have put the brakes on potential data centers. KXL's Brett Recamp has the latest on their new moratorium.
7: This week's unanimous city council vote creates a data center moratorium that will run through January 19th of next year. And state law allows cities to extend it for another approximate 6 months, depending.
8: So I'm very interested in exploring that already because I want to give the city as much time as it needs to figure this out.
7: That's City Councilor Vanessa Nordyke. Google-backed Verus has applied for a 75-acre data center in Northeast Salem. Public comment so far has been overwhelmingly against allowing it. Hillsborough and Woodburn have also passed data center moratoriums. Brett Recamp, FM News 101.
3: The city of Camas is delaying action on a resolution that would change their form of government. The city council has been in serious debate about whether to give up their current strong mayor form and move to a city manager system. Council members decided this week to go ahead and consider how best to inform residents about the proposal before moving forward with a possible vote of the council that would put it on the ballot.
2: The American Veterinary Medical Association says there are almost 53 million households in the U.S. with at least one cat. And all those cats need names. There's a new list. Is your cat's name on it?
9: In celebration of Happy Cat Month, U.S. News and World Report has researched and ranked the most popular cat names coast to coast. This is their third year of compiling names, and they use data from Fletch Pet Insurance Company for the rankings. Luna came in as the number one cat name, followed by Milo at number two, Bella, Leo, and Kitty. But all cats come to that. Oreo, Oliver, Lucy, Shadow, and Simba rounded out the top 10. I'm Bree Tennis.

0: 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Well, the Flyers say sayonara to the team's first season since 2002, and they do it in style. From the KXL Sports Desk, here's John Eric Smith.
1: Yeah, Grant, Portland not headed to the playoffs, and that is a bummer. But Rip City's newest residents gave fans at Moda Center last night a thrilling and historic farewell. It was a 90-82 overtime win over second place Golden State.
2: And the Portland Fire in their debut season in style. What a win. The 17th win this season. That ties the second most ever for an expansion team in their first season.
1: Coach Alex Amara says this first season is just the start of something special.
3: The rest of the league is noticing, and our fans are a big reason for that.
1: Next up for the Fire is the WNBA draft in April. Let's go to the gridiron. While it is only Wednesday, the rhetoric is already ratcheting up for Coach Dan Lanning and his Ducks' highly anticipated showdown with USC. It's in LA on Saturday.
4: It's as intense as it gets, right? When you talk about two teams that are, you know, competitive, that want to be really good, that have great talent, it means a ton to the fan base. I think it's only grown, like you said, in my time since I've been here, that it means a lot, you know, to our team.
1: Trojans Lincoln Riley agrees.
5: Yeah, I mean, I think it's exactly what it should be, and we're excited. We're excited about it. Our guys are excited to play. It'll be a hell of a battle.
1: Kickoff at the famed Coliseum set for 4:30 again on Saturday. Let's go to the Diamond. The Mariners are on the brink of elimination after last night's loss to Houston.
6: Swing and a miss. Astros are back in first place, tied with the Texas Rangers with 5 games to go. A 7-0 shutout.
1: Well, it's looking very bad for Seattle. In order to win the West, the M's must win all of their final 5, and they and Houston and Texas have to go defeated. With sports at 15:45, John Eric Smith, FM News 101.
7: It's 8:47. From ABC News, I'm Sherry Preston. Calling President Trump out by name, the president of Iran tells the UN General Assembly that the Washington does not understand the country, in his words, it seeks to bully. As to the war, he says through a translator, Iran will not stop fighting.
8: We have proven that we're not afraid of fighting. Of war, a war that is defensive in nature, and we will stand in defense of our beloved Iran, our homeland, until our last breath.
7: During his address on Tuesday, the president said the U.S. has a choice to make whether to let talks with Iran continue or to annihilate the country. Chinese President Xi Jinping taking part in a state visit to the White House, where the war will be a central topic. ABC's Brit Klenet is in China.
9: You can expect Trump maybe publicly to keep it cordial. He might press Xi on Iran and on the Russia relationship behind the scenes, using that sanctions authority as leverage. But Xi will present China as the responsible great power, the one who can help end the Iran war and stabilize energy markets. So really, we can't expect either leader to give ground on this.
7: The other big topic, AI. Among the tech moguls invited to tomorrow night's state dinner, Mark Zuckerberg, Jeff Bezos, and OpenAI CEO Sam Altman. New study looking at millions of kids in Denmark shows no connection between pregnant women taking Tylenol and neurological challenges like autism and ADHD in their children.
10: The review comes after President Trump claimed without evidence that Tylenol during pregnancy was dangerous. That suggestion prompting pushback from medical organizations like the American College of Obstetrics and Gynecology, which noted that fever and pain during pregnancies can lead to dangerous complications.
7: ABC's Hannah Batah. The FBI is investigating a possible breach of its job application site. The personal information of thousands of potential recruits could have been compromised. You're listening to ABC News.
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1: It's 8:50 on this Wednesday morning. You've got Portland's Morning News. Here are some of our top stories today.
2: Diesel prices keep rising, hitting new records almost every day in the past couple of weeks.
1: Multnomah County elections officials say it's all systems go to expand ranked choice voting countywide in the upcoming November general election.
2: Plus, all music fans want for Christmas is apparently Ella. We'll explain in entertainment news at 8:57.
1: But first, it's 8:51, traffic and weather together on those ones. John Morales, how are the roads on this Wednesday?
3: It is slow no matter where you go. We've got a crash on southbound I-205 before Northeast St. John's Road, and they're blocking at least one lane. This has traffic stopped, backed up to the I-5 interchange. We're also still seeing slow traffic across the Glen Jackson Bridge out to about Airport Way. Things do really hit the brakes in Clackamas at stop and go from 224 all the way into Stafford. Northbound I-205 drags from just after the 5 interchange out to Stafford, then again from Sunnyside all the way up to around Powell. We also have heavy traffic continuing on westbound I-84. That is sluggish in stretches from 148th all the way into I-5. 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From the KXL Traffic Center, I'm John Morales.
2: Thank you, John. High clouds this morning. Should see some sunshine by this afternoon, at least partly sunny skies. Highs right around 70 degrees. Lows tonight about 52. Then tomorrow, an increasing chance of an afternoon shower. Thursday's high about 67. Rain's going to continue overnight and really most, if not all, of the day on Friday. Friday's high 61. We're going to stay in the low 60s through the weekend. Should be relatively dry Saturday and Sunday. Next chance of rain looks like might be Monday after that. 56 degrees right now in downtown Portland. It's 55 in Salem.
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5: 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McDonald's CEO Chris Kempczinski expects flat traffic and higher inflation to stick around for the restaurant industry. 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
4: Gazella Langley is making history. Her Choosin' Texas, now the record holder for most weeks at number one on the Billboard Hot 100, been on top 23 times, breaking the previous record held by All I Want for Christmas Is You.
6: Speaking of history, Mattel naming Lenny Kravitz just its second ever honoree in the brand's Barbie signature Kenbassadors collection. LeBron James was the first. The collectible doll features the multi-time Grammy Award winner's tattoos, nose ring, and hairstyle. It costs a cool $70.
4: How much you paid? $70? On your desk, yeah. Only Wednesday, but we're already thinking about the weekend. At least the artist, that is. Performing in Japan, the four-time Grammy Award winner introduced his new single, Tokyo. Now, anime fans are going to recognize it. It's a sample of that opening theme song from the 1995 series Neon Genesis Evangelion.
6: And 63 years ago today, the Jetsons, of course, made history. The classic cartoon became the first program shown in color on ABC.
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4: Here's some Portland math. If it looks sunny, wait 10 minutes. If traffic looks clear, check again. Or better yet, just listen. Traffic and weather is on the ones. With the help of KXL, you'll know about the slowdown, the storm cell, and the story everyone is about to start talking about.
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0: David.
1: I
0: so,
1: did.
0: So, listed in materials for a 2024 West Philly teach-in on scholasticide?
1: Yes, scholasticide.
0: In Gaza. And saying, yes, she is a black Palestinian-American. She's not.
1: No.
0: But then she admitted she hid her pro-Palestinian activism from her family in order to keep living the lie.
1: Because they're Israeli.
0: Right.
2: Wow. I'm confused.
0: I mean, so she wanted to keep up and be cool with the family, yet live this other life as the black Palestinian-American. By the way, you saw her picture.
1: Yeah.
0: Is she fooling anyone that she's black?
1: No, but I think that's where maybe the I guess you can look at it sideways and say, well, she threw in the Tunisia thing so that she could somehow claim mixed race, black ancestry.
0: Okay.
1: It's very bizarre. But apparently a couple of left-wing organizations confronted her the other day because they were like, hey, we just got information. You're a Jew. And they didn't like that at all.
0: Oh, gosh. Which for those people is like the biggest enemy you can have.
1: I know.
0: And you're one of them.
2: Yeah.
0: Man.
1: What did she say? It was like, I never intended to lie like this. It was just like a series of misstatements that I rolled with until they became full-on lies.
0: Well, I suppose that now that she can admit, so she's not trying to say, well, I, again, identify as black Palestinian-American from the Tunisian diaspora. She's not doing that kind
1: she's
0: of nonsense.
1: She's not doing that. No.
0: Because that was one of the famous ones from Dolezal. It was. I think this was Robin's favorite clip of them all.
3: Is this Dolezal?
0: Yeah. Okay. When I think it was Savannah Guthrie saying, "I think the problem is you're not black." Yeah. I don't know if she actually said it in those words. It was something like that.
4: Why say that you are, in fact, a member of the African-American community? I think that's the disconnect people still have.
0: Right.
5: Well, I don't identify as African-American. I identify as black, so I am part of the Pan-African diaspora. And I definitely feel like in America, even though race is a social construct, and we've acknowledged this in academia and in science, there still is a line drawn in the sand. There still are sides. Politically, there's a black side and a white side, and I stand unapologetically on the black side. I stand with my own internal sense of self and my own values. I stand with my sons. I stand with my sister. And I also stand there really with the greater cause of challenging the myth of white supremacy.
3: Okay.
0: There you go.
3: That doesn't get better with age either. Well, that just gets worse.
1: It's also that's like the ultimate expression of white supremacy. Hey, look, I know how to be black better than you.
0: No kidding. So you're not buying that race is a social construct?
3: No, I'm not. Yeah. But I will say the construct thing was out years before we used it all the time.
0: Yeah. Well, I think you could also say you could probably make an argument that race being a social construct is more accurate than gender being a social construct.
3: I
1: agree with that because, like, around the world, America is somewhat unique in that we define race in terms of skin color.
0: Mm-hmm.
1: But there are a lot of cultures around the world where the race is not necessarily about the color of your skin. It's about what your, like, basically tribal ancestry is.
0: And in her mind, for Rachel, she's black.
1: Yeah.
0: And then for Hannah, well, she's black Palestinian-American, again, with a Tunisian heritage.
3: If both of them would have had surgery to become men, this would have been plausible. You could just pass it off,
0: Then it'd be okay.
3: Yeah, you'd be fine.
0: Yes.
3: Yeah.
0: And they need to be protected.
3: Right, exactly.
0: These people need to be outed.
3: Absolutely.
0: Okay. Speaking of race in the United States,
3: it's upside down.
0: The race hustlers are going to hustle. Hakeem Jeffries on Nolan Wells. You got to hear this one. And what's your story? Coming right up.
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10: ABC News, I'm Brian Clark. Iran's president at the UN General Assembly said his country would not be bullied a day after President Trump threatened annihilation. Masoud Pezeshkian said through a translator, the U.S. is acting unlawfully.
11: They came into surrounding territories and targeted our universities, our healthcare centers, our schools, our hospitals, our infrastructures, all of it against international law.
10: President Trump will greet China's Xi Jinping himself today at Andrews Air Force Base as the Chinese leader makes his first state visit to the U.S. in over a decade. Disgraced film mogul Harvey Weinstein sentenced to 15 years in prison in New York for a 2006 sex assault. His original conviction had been overturned. He was convicted for a second time. And Dolly Parton's estate seeking a restraining order against her nephew Brian Seaver, who headed her security detail. He says it's a publicity stunt.
12: We're still looking at more than a 25-minute ride from Vancouver into Portland. Southbound I-5 locks up from Victory all the way down to the Fremont Bridge. Northbound 5 is sluggish from Terwilliger Curve up to the Markham Bridge. And southbound 405 stays heavy across the Fremont Bridge to Gleason. 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From the KXL Traffic Center, I'm John Morales.
13: I'm Heather Roberts at the KXL News Desk with your Wednesday weather. Partly sunny this afternoon with highs around 70 degrees, lows tonight about 52. Fall really hits tomorrow, even though today is the first full day of the season. Highs about 67 on Thursday with afternoon showers.
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2: Southbound I-205 is sluggish from the Glen Jackson Bridge down to Airport Way. Then it really tightens up again from 212 and stays heavy all the way into Stafford. Southbound I-5 is all brake lights from Columbia Boulevard to the 405 interchange. 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From the KXL Traffic Center, I'm John Morales.
3: At the KXL News Desk with your Wednesday forecast, I'm Heather Roberts. Highs about 70 degrees by this afternoon with partly sunny skies. Lows tonight around 52. Tomorrow we'll start off partly sunny, but then see increasing showers by afternoon. Rain's going to stick around Thursday night into Friday.
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11: 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Jamie Markley, David Van Camp, the champion Scott Robbins. Oh, and yeah. Now, the 5 stories we're watching today.
12: 1, 2, 3, 4, 5.
13: Number 5, the hacking group Shiny Hunters claims it broke into an FBI online system and stole sensitive information belonging to thousands of agents and job applicants. Number 4, Big update here. Texas Rangers are now pursuing a criminal investigation into last year's

0: deadly flood at Camp Mystic in the Texas Hill Country. They've been given search warrants for communications and other records to find out what camp leaders knew when they knew it before the flood that killed 27 people.
1: Wow.
0: Number three, Democrat Senate candidate James Tallarico. You know, they keep saying that he's got a grassroots campaign, right? Well, that grassroots campaign is going to a nice a nice star-studded event in New York hosted by Robert De Niro. He's going to be appearing at some fundraising event. They're charging attendees up to $27,000. Real man of the people, that James Tallarico.
1: Man, you go back, say, 15 years. That'd probably be accurate. And what would have been Robert De Niro's reputation? Certainly not a guy who would be hanging out with James Tallarico.
2: Oh, gangster movies, tough guy, you know.
1: A real tough guy.
2: Yeah.
0: Jeez. Yeah, it's embarrassing.
1: Yeah.
0: Number two, Abdul El-Sayed signed on. That's the Democrat nominee for U.S. Senate in Michigan. He apparently signed on to an Arabic language statement in 2012 demanding that the Muslim Brotherhood purge media and police in Egypt.
1: Is anyone surprised?
2: No.
0: No. And then number one, the price of diesel hit a new record yesterday. The White House is preparing a 90-day diesel export ban. On that news, U.S. diesel futures fell more than 7%. In Europe, well, they went up 7%, more than that. And it's climbing. People are nervous. Yes.
2: Yeah.
0: Those are the top five stories we're watching today, Scott.
2: Well, God dang it.
1: What?
2: I can't shake that diesel fuel thing. 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
1: Well, you were the champion of the game we played a little while ago.
2: I was.
1: Seems like you're still celebrating and maybe lost concentration.
2: I'm going, yes, I did.
1: For some other thing. But that's
2: looking
1: okay,
2: for
1: man.
2: A place to put my trophy.
1: Yeah, no kidding.
0: Yeah, well, it is interesting to note with this that the Energy Secretary, Chris Wright, has said that the diesel export ban won't work. That was news about an hour ago.
1: Ooh. Yeah. I mean, you're trying to do anything now to be like, okay, what can we do to make this less painful?
0: Well, yeah, but the argument is that refineries would run out of space to store surplus diesel,
2: yeah.
0: And then you're going to have to basically dump it. Refineries forced into lower production levels. You know, you're also producing less gasoline and jet fuel.
1: Yeah.
2: Well, that could be a real disaster.
0: Yeah.
1: Yeah. Entertainment news. It's official now. All time. Ella Langley, Choosing Texas. Longest number one song. Beat Mariah Carey, the Christmas song.
2: Wow.
1: Boy, that's justice.
2: I think her and Mariah Carey should do something together now.
1: Why would she want
2: like
1: to do
2: a Christmas
1: that?
2: Record?
1: Ella Langley?
2: I don't know.
1: Whoever said, hey, there are no bad ideas, never heard that one.
2: Just
1: That's
2: an
1: a
2: idea.
1: Terrible idea.
2: Watch them do it then.
1: No, they're not going to do it. Ella Langley, her star is still rising. She doesn't want that old stank on her. Forget all that. She doesn't need it. Please. Okay.
2: That's hot.
1: Oh, man, you want to hear Hot the Takes with Mamdani and Netanyahu next.
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8: CCB number 170692. ABC News. I'm Brian Clark. President Trump will greet China's Xi Jinping today at Joint Base Andrews. He'll arrive on his first state visit to the U.S. in over a decade. ABC's Karen Travers is at the White House with a preview.
9: Big things, of course, on the agenda, talking about trade and tariffs, Taiwan, the issue of AI, artificial intelligence, and also Iran. And this is going to be a big question about what pressure, if any, the president pushes on China because of the issue with Iran as Iran's biggest trading partner and the purchaser of Iranian oil.
8: Today, Iran's president told the UN General Assembly diplomacy should end the war, but he also said that Iran would not bow to threats or give up its nuclear program. A federal judge will hear arguments today over President Trump's ban on three news organizations from accessing the White House. Administration lawyers say it does not violate the First Amendment. And disgraced film mogul Harvey Weinstein sentenced to 15 years in prison for a 2006 sex assault. This is
10: Southbound I-5 is still grinding away from Lombard down to the Fremont Bridge. It's just over 20 minutes for the ride from Vancouver into Portland. No real delays northbound on I-5. Westbound 84 is sluggish from the Halsey on-ramp all the way into I-5. There is some heavy traffic on southbound 405 across the Fremont Bridge down to about Burnside. No worries northbound. On the Sunset Highway, traffic is just a little sluggish eastbound from the zoo through the Vista Ridge Tunnel. From the KXL Traffic Center, I'm John Morales.
11: At the KXL News Desk with your Wednesday forecast, I'm Heather Roberts. Highs about 70 degrees by this afternoon with partly sunny skies. Lows tonight around 52. Tomorrow, we'll start off partly sunny, but then see increasing showers by afternoon. Rain's going to stick around Thursday night into Friday.
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1: We are still seeing about a 20-minute ride from Vancouver into Portland on southbound I-5. It just locks up from Lombard down to the Fremont Bridge. Southbound 405 stays heavy across the Fremont Bridge down to about Burnside. No delays northbound on I-5 or 405. 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From the KXL Traffic Center, I'm John Morales.
2: I'm Heather Roberts at the KXL News Desk with your Wednesday weather. Partly sunny this afternoon with highs around 70 degrees, lows tonight about 52. Fall really hits tomorrow, even though today is the first full day of the season. Highs about 67 on Thursday with afternoon showers.
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9: Salem Kaiser Public Schools forecasts $46 million in cuts for the 2027-28 fiscal year, which could lead to the closure of 8 elementary schools.
10: Multnomah County elections officials are getting ready to implement ranked choice voting countywide for the first time in the upcoming general election.
11: A former Estacada city councilor pleaded guilty to 5 counts of criminal mistreatment and strangulation.
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0: The Markley Van Camp and Robbins Show. Jamie Markley, David Van Camp, Scott Robbins, and now the five stories we're watching today.
1: One, two, three, four. Well, this is quite a deal. Images from something called an LGBTQ identity banner is hanging inside of Winchester Public Schools in Massachusetts. They feature cartoons such as the transgender dragon, the gender fluid giraffe, demisexual dragonfly, pansexual panther, intersex leopard, non-binary bee, asexual pigeon. I thought it said at first a space sexual pigeon. I'm like, whoa. progress pride unicorn, aromantic frog, lesbian ladybug, homosexual whale.
2: Okay. Dear
1: and genderqueer clownfish.
2: I just can't.
3: What is that?
1: It's woke one is still among us, and it is definitely crazy. All right, number four, Democrats on
3: that's astounding. I'm sorry, man.
2: Oh, it is. you just try to digest all of that. Yeah.
3: Okay, maybe I'm the only one. Let's say growing up in the Midwest, and maybe this was just from movies, TV. Do you think Boston, Massachusetts, a bunch of tough dudes there, man?
2: Yeah,
3: it'd be pretty rough. You know what I mean?
2: Yeah.
3: What happened?
2: Like, I don't know. Gangsters left.
3: Like, was protein banned there for decades and we didn't know? Would something happen?
2: I don't know.
3: Yeah. Anyway, go ahead, David. Sorry.
1: Sorry. I'll give him credit for homosexual whale. That's at least, that's kind of clever.
3: Is testosterone outlawed there?
1: All right. Number four. All right. Serious face. Back on. Democrats on the Senate Homeland Security Committee just blocked a Republican effort to offer immunity to a former assistant to Dr. Anthony Fauci in exchange for her testimony. She's been accused of destroying government documents on Fauci's behalf.
3: I'm sorry, man. Now I want to put some stories together of there's Fauci, and then there is the crazy lesbian bar out there. Wasn't that Massachusetts?
2: Yeah.
3: With the masks.
2: Yes.
3: And I think Fauci should have to go in there and intercede, because the big fight is between whether or not you should wear a mask at this lesbian bar.
2: Yeah.
3: Okay. I want to make sure I got the facts right on that one. Okay.
1: Number three, Senator Cory Booker, along with Senator Chris Murphy, they have filed an amendment to the Protect College Sports Act to cap coaching salaries at $5 million a year. Good luck with that. That's not going to happen.
2: No.
3: Is he going to show up in Massachusetts with a say in this bar?
1: Cory Booker?
3: I know he's happily married.
1: Okay, yeah.
2: He just had a girlfriend. Is he married now?
3: Did they get married?
1: Yeah, they got married. Engaged?
3: Yeah, I thought so.
2: Okay, all right.
1: Yeah, they got married, yeah. He's not the first and won't be the last senator to decide to grow a beard. Number two, Abdul El-Sayed signed on to an Arabic language statement in 2012 demanding that the Muslim Brotherhood purge media and police in Egypt. Yay. And
3: then surprised.
1: Number one, the price of diesel hit a new record yesterday. Trump administration is now preparing a 90-day total diesel export ban, the first in U.S. history, with Trump inclined to announce it by the end of the week. And there are a whole lot of drawbacks to this idea.
3: Okay. I guess Booker was mad talking about Massachusetts.
4: That is unacceptable. That is offensive.
3: Got it.
2: Mm-hmm. That's Corey. That's our guy.
3: Yeah, David's apologies, I'm sure. Oh, I mentioned regrets. Did everybody think of their biggest regret? You don't have to mention what it is it in your head?
2: Yeah, I don't want to mention what it is, though.
3: Yeah. No, you don't have to.
2: No, okay.
3: Okay. Because this was a whole poll that was done. And most people said, I don't have any regrets. After that, their biggest regret was, well, I guess we'll have to get to it. Coming up in just a few. And the Scott Robbins Trifecta, a news update next.
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9: ABC News, I'm Brian Clark. Rural Americans have been part of the Republican Party's base, and a new AP Kaiser Family Foundation poll shows some concern in the group heading into the midterms. It found the cost of living was a top issue, and that 75% of respondents say cost of living was only fair or poor in their community. ABC's Elizabeth Schulze says fuel prices are driving costs higher.
10: Regular gas this morning, $4.49 a gallon. That's the highest since May, and it's up from $2.94 at the start of the Iran war. Diesel is now averaging $6.52 a gallon. That's up from $3.74 when the war began.
9: And the war has been a major topic at the UN General Assembly, where today Iran's president said the country would not bow to bullying, but left the door open for negotiations. Disgraced film producer Harvey Weinstein was sentenced to 15 years in prison today in New York for the 2006 sex assault of a production assistant. This is ABC News.
11: There's a crash on southbound I-5 after going. It looks like they're off to the right shoulder. Traffic was already stop and go from Lombard down to the Fremont Bridge. Southbound 405 stays heavy across the Fremont Bridge down to about Burnside. At the moment, no delays north on 5 or 405. 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From the KXL Traffic Center, I'm John Morales.
12: I'm Heather Roberts at the KXL News Desk with your Wednesday weather. Partly sunny this afternoon with highs around 70 degrees, lows tonight about 52. Fall really hits tomorrow, even though today is the first full day of the season. Highs about 67 on Thursday with afternoon showers.
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0: use the privilege.
1: Got it.
0: That I'm aware of. Do you remember a time I got turned down?
1: No, I did one time. Yeah.
0: You were told to come in?
1: It was face-to-face. I was doing afternoons.
0: Yeah.
1: And it was an early morning, like 8 o'clock meeting.
0: Yeah.
1: And this was a long time ago. Okay. Like, let's see, 35 years ago.
0: Yeah.
1: I hadn't been to bed yet. And I went in. I'm like, listen, man, I haven't. I need today. And all he said was, you play, you pay. You'll be on the air at 3. Denied.
0: That wasn't me.
1: No, it was not.
0: Oh, okay, thank God.
1: Hello, Ricky. I know you're listening.
2: Now, on with the countdown.
0: Oh, except Brown Bottle Flu. I had a boss like that that would call in all the time.
1: Oh, yeah.
0: Because you can't call in to work drunk. That's what I was told.
1: Yeah. Well, then you have to wake him up because he was drunk in his chair. He never went home.
0: Oh, he's drunk. Yeah, in his office. I do the morning show. I come in. He's on his desk, laying on it. Passed out. Doors open. Doors open to his car that's in the circle drive, right? I swear. And I pull into work. It's like 4 o'clock, 4:30 in the morning. I pull in there, and there's his car with the door open on it.
1: Yeah.
0: And he's not in the car.
1: Right.
0: So I walk downstairs. Our offices were close to each other, and the door's open, lights on. He's on his desk sleeping. Yeah. Now, I don't dare wake him up. I say nothing.
1: Well, you can't poke the bear.
0: Hell no. I got fired on the spot, maybe.
1: Yeah.
0: You know, so I just let it go. I just tiptoed around it, went in, and I got about 6:30. I went down there, and the door was locked, and he was gone.
1: Moral of this story, nothing but upstanding people in this business.
0: I'll tell you what.
2: Countdown continues.
0: Yeah, fine folks.
1: The Scott Roberts trifecta, top three of the day.
2: And finally, one.
3: All right, number one. Boston Globe, man, they've had quite a week. They had the story about the crazy lesbian bar.
0: Yeah.
3: That descended into chaos because they said for one night a week they were going to have no masks required.
0: Right.
3: Oops. Wow.
0: Can't have that.
3: And, man, they have actually told the truth about the so-called transgenocide conspiracy theory.
0: They said there's very little, if any, evidence of transgenocide that's happening, at least in the U.S. This is according to the Boston Globe.
1: Of course.
0: Front page story, this summer, on the local Pride March, the Omaha World Herald uncritically quoted a trans-right activist claiming that the proposed state ballot measures that would restrict transgender girls and women's participation would kill, in a genocide-type fashion, trans people. And you're just stigmatizing them, and you're making them, they're open for murder, too. So they figured all this stuff out, and they came back and went, you know what? This is not happening. Every death is doubtless a tragedy. We think the evidence is clear. The epidemic narrative has no basis in reality.
1: Yeah.
0: Oh,
1: I'm glad they reported it.
0: Yeah, none whatsoever.
1: A lot of people know it.
0: And the bulk of these murders that are taking place are done by transgender people versus transgender people,
1: yeah,
0: or a person who thought someone was not transgender, and John was.
3: Usually it's John's or boyfriend's.
0: Yeah, so anyway, just myth-busting there.
1: Yes.
2: And there you have it.
1: Yes. Thank you, Casey. Thank you, Scott. Great job, as always.
2: It's really been an honor for me.
1: Better believe it. Does anyone think that putting lemon juice on your face makes you invisible? We got Nimrod's in the news and a news update next.
0: Football season, baby. Been waiting for this. 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
5: Southbound I-5 is stop and go from Lombard down to just before the Fremont Bridge. There's no delay northbound on I-5. We're seeing slow and go traffic on eastbound Sunset Highway from Cedar Hills to 217. Then again from the zoo through the Vista Ridge Tunnel. Westbound I-84 is sluggish from 43rd Avenue into the I-5 interchange. In retirement, it's all about income. Learn how it's done with Damian Rothermel and the Portland Retirement Income Show every Saturday afternoon at 4 on KXL. From the KXL Traffic Center, I'm John Morales.
6: At the KXL News Desk with your Wednesday forecast, I'm Heather Roberts. Highs about 70 degrees by this afternoon with partly sunny skies. Lows tonight around 52. Tomorrow, we'll start off partly sunny, but then see increasing showers by afternoon. Rain's going to stick around Thursday night into Friday.
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8: 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I-5 traffic, TSA slowdowns, SeaTac hassles. 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

0: And so much of New Mexico has been in a dangerous cycle where you have areas that are hit by wildfires that then have destabilized soil and become even more vulnerable to flash flooding. We've been watching the state try to be proactive, but there is a real chance of some catastrophic flash flooding here in New Mexico.
1: Dolly Parton's estate seeking a restraining order against the late icon's nephew, claiming he threatened violence and economic harm. He says it's a publicity stunt. You're listening to ABC News.
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3: I'm Grant MacHill in the KXL newsroom. And diesel prices continue to set new records, and winter weather could push them even higher in the coming months. Here's Mitch Elliott.
4: AAA's Marie Dodd says diesel has hit a new record almost every day in the past couple of weeks due to the Middle East conflict.
5: The national average is up 26 cents in 1 week to $6.53 a gallon, and the Oregon average is up 20 cents in the last week to $6.87 per gallon.
4: Dodd says $7 a gallon for diesel is not outside the realm of possibility.
5: Could we eclipse more than $7? Yeah, I think everything is on the table right now.
4: For regular gas, Oregon is just a handful of states with a small decline. Portland's average is down a penny this week to $5.14 a gallon. 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
8: Southbound I-5 is stop and go from Lombard down to just before the Fremont Bridge. There's no delay northbound on I-5. We're seeing slow and go traffic on eastbound Sunset Highway from Cedar Hills to 217, then again from the Zoo through the Vista Ridge Tunnel. Westbound I-84 is sluggish from 43rd Avenue into the I-5 interchange. In retirement, it's all about income. Learn how it's done with Damian Rothermel and the Portland Retirement Income Show every Saturday afternoon at 4 on KXL. From the KXL Traffic Center, I'm John Morales.
9: I'm Heather Roberts at the KXL News Desk with your Wednesday weather. Partly sunny this afternoon with highs around 70 degrees, lows tonight about 52. Fall really hits tomorrow, even though today is the first full day of the season. Highs about 67 on Thursday with afternoon showers.
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0: Got some road work today over in Southeast Portland on Powell Boulevard between 156th and 162nd. One lane is blocked. Again, flaggers are in place helping to get traffic through. I-84 westbound, some slowing out of the Hollywood District down to I-5. 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From the KXL Traffic Center, I'm Michael Convery.
1: At the KXL News Desk with your Wednesday forecast, I'm Heather Roberts. Highs about 70 degrees by this afternoon with partly sunny skies. Lows tonight around 52. Tomorrow, we'll start off partly sunny, but then see increasing showers by afternoon. Rain's going to stick around Thursday night into Friday.
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15: A few clouds and 35 degrees.
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11: From ABC News, I'm Brian Clark. There's a hearing underway in Washington, D.C. over President Trump's ban on three media organizations from accessing the White House. Federal Judge Timothy Kelly began the hearing by saying that the White House must comply with due process before revoking access. The president is welcoming China's leader to Washington today. ABC's Karen Travers is at the White House with a preview.
12: This is the first state visit by the Chinese leader in over a decade here to Washington. The president is going out to Joint Base Andrews tonight in Maryland to welcome Xi to Washington. And then they'll have a series of meetings here at the White House tomorrow.
11: The war in Iran set to be a major topic in those meetings. And at the United Nations today, Iran's President Masoud Pezeshkian left the door open for negotiations while calling out President Trump by name, saying through a translator,
13: Iran must be understood by Mr. Trump and those who seek to bully us that we are ready for dialogue and diplomacy and negotiations without accepting the language of force.
11: The war has sent gas prices higher, and Energy Secretary Chris Wright said there will not be a ban on diesel exports. President Trump had appeared open to that idea as a way to get prices under control, but the secretary told Heatmap News the president is not endorsing the idea. ABC's Elizabeth Schulze says experts don't think that would work.
14: Oil analysts are warning that that plan will backfire. Diesel prices are set in the global market, and the U.S. actually already makes more diesel than it uses, so refiners say if they can't ship it to other places, they will cut back on production and prices will actually end up going up here at home.
11: Four suspended Indianapolis police officers and one former officer have been formally charged by the county prosecutor's office with charge with fraud and official misconduct. Authorities say that internal audits show that they misused automatic license plate reader technology. You're listening to ABC News.
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0: I'm Grant MacHill, and the KXL County elections officials say it's all systems go to expand ranked choice voting countywide in the upcoming November general election. Here's KXL's Gail Cunningham.
16: Multnomah County voters will use ranked choice voting to elect the District 2 County Commissioner and a new county chair.
17: A style of voting that allows voters to rank multiple candidates in order of preference instead of selecting only one.
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20: I-5 southbound delays from just after Rosa Parks Way down to the closure there at the Fremont Bridge. Northbound I-5 looks pretty good to Vancouver. I-84, some slowing westbound out of the Hollywood District down to I-5. 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From the KXL Traffic Center, I'm Michael Convery.
21: I'm Heather Roberts at the KXL News Desk with your Wednesday weather. Partly sunny this afternoon with highs around 70 degrees, lows tonight about 52. Fall really hits tomorrow, even though today is the first full day of the season. Highs about 67 on Thursday with afternoon showers.
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2: Welcome back to the Lars Larson Show. It's a crazy situation we find ourselves in the Pacific Northwest, where you've got government agencies that I think have gone absolutely hog wild. For example, a proposed bridge that hasn't even turned dirt over yet, that was supposed to cost less than $5 billion just a few years ago, is now slated to cost $15 billion, and no guarantee that it won't go higher than that. Is Oregon spending too much on mega projects and not nearly enough on roads? I thought we'd talk about that with economist Joe Courtwright, who joins us now from cityobservatory.org is where you can read what Joe writes about. 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Joe, welcome back to the program.
29: Good to be with us.
2: Should we let ODOT or WashDOT, for that matter, but let's start with ODOT. They're both working as allegedly in concert on this new bridge, the IBR. Should we let them spend dime one if they can't explain what's going on with all the cost overruns that have doubled and tripled the cost of projects?
29: Not if we have any financial sense at all. They're basically the kitchen remodelers from hell. They want you to give them a few dollars to get started without knowing what the total cost of the project is going to be or how you'll pay for it. And they know once you've got your kitchen torn up, you'll have no choice but to spend every dime that they want you to spend.
2: So why isn't it being stopped? I mean, when you have something that's that bad, why is it that you're not seeing them stopped by the folks in charge, either the governor or the governors of the two states or the legislature?
29: I think that's a great question. I think there's, first of all, you have a process that's been captured mostly by special interests, including the consultants who worked on the project. Between the current version over the last 5 years and its predecessor, the so-called Columbia River Crossing, consultants have gotten close to $500 million, and they stand to get another $1 billion more over the next 20 years as they've extended the project. And ODOT and WSDOT have essentially delegated a lot of the decision-making responsibility for how this project is structured and contracted to these consultants, who are more than happy for it to take a long time and cost a lot of money.
2: I guess the thing that occurs to me is that having had to deal with contractors from hell, I mean, I don't know how many people out there who've been around for a few decades haven't occasionally made a contract with somebody, discovered you're in the middle of it, you can't get out, you can't go backwards, you can't go forwards, so you just get through it, but then you never hire that person again. And yet Oregon and Washington don't seem to learn that lesson, do they?
29: No, they don't. And in fact, it's the same companies and, in fact, the same people who've been working on the project for the last 20 years, particularly on the consulting side.
2: So if there is no consequence to the companies, frankly, a rational person would say, well, then why wouldn't you keep on doing it if your clients just keep on hiring you over and over again, no matter how much you abuse them?
29: Yeah. And one of the points I've made to the Oregon Transportation Commission is it's a management axiom, a rule, that you get the behavior you reward. And time and again, the Oregon Transportation Commission, confronted with cost overruns, has shrugged its shoulders and voted to give the same people more money.
2: Now, my question is, one of the questions I have about this is, do you think these agencies know that they're lying? Because I guess there's one of two possibilities. One, that they tell you in good faith and honestly believing the Abernathy Bridge will cost $250 million. And now it's at a price tag of $850 million. And they just honestly did not know. They honestly thought they could do it for $250. And just somehow the cost just tripled. And they have no idea why. And they had no idea it was going to happen. Or you could believe they knew it was going to cost a lot more. But they said, let's lowball the thing. Let's get in the front door. And by the time we're in there for a while, there's no way they can kick us back out. They'll be forced to finish the job. Now, which one do you think, honestly, is more likely?
29: Well, Lars, I'm an economist, so I look at the data, and I've looked at the data for all the big projects that ODOT's done for more than the last 20 years, and on virtually every major project, they've blown through usually double, almost triple the initial price tag that they've given the legislature. So, you know, all I can say is based on the data, they consistently lowball these costs, and it's a great way to get the project started. Everybody thinks it's cheap, you can afford it. So you go ahead with it, and then they come back and say, gosh, sorry, it's going to cost you a lot more.
2: Well, and the other thing it does, I mean, I know the Democrats who are running the show in both Oregon and Washington, they love to talk about disenfranchisement. And, of course, it's always Republicans and Donald Trump that are doing the disenfranchising. But here's where I see the disenfranchising, and it's something where I'm not going to trick you into going past your lane as an economist. If you cheat me out of the opportunity, if you came to me and said Abernathy is going to cost $850, you say, well, in that case, let's go back and reconfigure the project. Let's tear off some of the bells and whistles. Maybe let's not do it at all, but give me the honest ability to say yes or no when there's still a yes or no available. That's what they've taken away from people by giving the low ball on the front end, knowing they're going to get the high ball on the back end. They're taking away your ability to say, well, if it's going to be $15 billion for the IBR, then let's go back and pare this thing down to the bare minimum so it's back at a reasonable price. But you don't get to do that once you're already into the project, do you?
29: You're right, and that's exactly the problem, is that they've resisted any opportunities or prevented any opportunities to downsize or right-size these projects. their own independent consultants on the Rose Quarter project said that instead of doubling the width of the freeway from 160 feet to, or from 80 feet to 160 feet, it only needed to be about 40 feet wider in order to get the number of lanes that ODOT said it wanted. And that's the big driver behind the cost of that project, which is now a $3.5 billion project, up from the $450 million cost estimate that ODOT used to sell the project about six, 8 years ago.
2: So it was supposed to be $500 million all in, and it ended up being basically seven times as much money, and is not, and we're not even done yet. So is there any guarantee it won't go well past that?
29: Well, I continue to be stupefied that the cost of these projects just keeps going up and up and up each time. You always take the over on an ODOT cost estimate.
2: Yeah, except that how much over do you have to be? If it's triple on Abernathy, if it's sevenfold on the Rose Quarter project, if it's more than triple for the Interstate Bridge project, then what should you assume? Whatever number they give you, multiply by five, and you might come out somewhere in that same range. I don't know if that's an economic theory they teach in college. That is Joe Cartwright. He's an economist, and he writes, you can find what he writes, at cityobservatory.org. Joe, it's always a pleasure to have you on the program. Glad to get to your phone calls and emails at 866-HEY-LARS. That's 866-439-5277. Send your emails to talk@LarsLarson.com. Well, State of Washington is offering businesses hundreds of millions of dollars to go electric with their trucks, and the businesses still aren't buying. I'll tell you the story coming up next on the Lars Larson Show.

0: Up in Clark County, we still have the off-ramp from I-5 northbound to Northwest La Center Road. That exit 16 there at the A&A Casino, blocked off by an overturned truck carrying live chickens from earlier this morning. I-5 southbound is delayed from right near Lombard down towards the Fremont Bridge. 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From the KXL Traffic Center, I'm Michael Convery.
1: At the KXL News Desk with your Wednesday forecast, I'm Heather Roberts. Highs about 70 degrees by this afternoon with partly sunny skies. Lows tonight around 52. Tomorrow, we'll start off partly sunny, but then see increasing showers by afternoon. Rain's going to stick around Thursday night into Friday.
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10: Look, we get it. Work, kids, traffic, and in Portland, weather roulette. So the last thing you need is confusing news. That's where KXL comes in with clear reporting.
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10: Local voices.
12: 54 degrees.
10: And traffic and weather on the ones.
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16: Hey, welcome back to the Lars Larson Show. So what happens when electric vehicles become so very unpopular that even when you offer hundreds of millions of dollars in incentives, the people who might buy those cars, in this case, trucks that are mostly used in business, they're not buying. They're not buying them. And I've told you already that in the 12 months between January of last year and January of this year, electric car sales nationwide went down 36%. And then from January, February, and March, the first quarter of 2026, electric car sales went down another 24%. I mean, you're going to get to zero here pretty quick.

0: I-5 southbound delays from right near Rosa Parks Way down to the closure there at the Fremont Bridge. We are seeing a little extra heavy traffic over on 205 southbound coming down across the Glen Jackson Bridge as you head towards I-84. I-84, some slowing westbound west of the Hollywood District down to the I-5 merge. If you have been denied a concealed handgun license or want to get your hunting rights restored, Oregon Gun Law can help. 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From the KXL Traffic Center, I'm Michael Convery.
1: At the KXL News Desk with your Wednesday forecast. It's about 70 degrees by this afternoon with partly sunny skies. Lows tonight around 52. Tomorrow, we'll start off partly sunny, but then see increasing showers by afternoon. Rain's going to stick around Thursday night into Friday.
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5: A short circuit in a switchboard in the house can cause malfunction in anything that is receiving electricity, whether it be the toaster, light, or refrigerator. The correction for that problem is to repair the short circuit, restoring normal electric transmission. In a similar manner, the spine is called the switchboard of the nervous system. If a spinal bone is misaligned, it can interfere with nerve impulses coming from the brain going out to a body part, causing that body part to malfunction, whether it be muscle or organ. That is why there are seemingly miraculous results with a spinal adjustment. Jason is today's story of hope, who found improvement with sinus problems. Correcting the spinal misalignment in his neck restored normal nerve transmission, raising his natural immunity to various allergens.
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2: Hey, welcome back to the program. 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Lisa wrote in, Lars, I work at an elementary school in Hillsboro, and we have a mixed teacher who started an LGBTQ club at my school. He does this in the morning. Yeah. Which seems very convenient, because we don't need the parents' permission to do that. What in the world can you do? I don't know. Change the school board would be the short answer for that, because the school board could actually say, we're not going to allow this kind of stuff. It seems like grooming activity to many of us. But if the school board is warm and fuzzy about the idea, then you can get away with it. I'll get to what the Seattle mayor is doing with guns in a moment. Let me go first to Catherine. And if you want to join the conversation, it's 866-HEY-LARS. That's 866-439-5277. Send your emails to talk at LarsLarson.com. Catherine, thanks for listening on the network on our flagship station, KXL. What's on your mind?
13: Yeah, so the idea that electric vehicles works great for Amazon is great at first, but I actually worked for Amazon for a little bit and was super surprised to learn that the electric vehicles are only allowed in the city because they don't have enough oomph, I guess, to make it up all the rural roads in like McMinnville and stuff like that. So we actually had to check our schedule and make sure that we weren't going to be in a rural area so that we could have a gas vehicle to make it to all of our deliveries.
2: Yeah, because in that case, you don't have a predictable route that you're going to go, do you? Because you might get one truck full of packages, and it might be, I don't know what a typical day was. Say it's 150 miles, 3 hours of driving. Was it more than that usually or less?
13: No, that's about right.
2: Okay. And so if you said, well, I'm going out and delivering in rural areas, it might be that one day you're doing 100 miles and the next day you're doing 250, depending on, you know, where you end up going with all those packages. So, you know, and I don't fault a company if they say, we'll use the electric vehicles where they actually make sense. Because frankly, Catherine, you know, I'm never against technologies like this. I'm against them being forced on us. And when you have governments that declare we will be at zero carbon by 2040, City of New York did that. And they said we will get to carbon neutral, carbon zero by 2040. And then they went out and bought hundreds and hundreds of electric transit buses. And it turns out they don't work. They're in the shop most of the time. They're only on the road at most 60% of the time. So now this colossally expensive mistake was made by a transit agency. They didn't save any money. They didn't provide better service. And now they've decided to go buy natural gas buses. So they're going exactly the opposite direction from where the net zero people wanted them to go. And I say good for them. So if a company says, we can use the electrics for certain routes, they make perfect sense. For other routes, they make no sense. But when you start to have government say, we will force you to use this stuff or else, no way, no how. Would you agree?
13: Yeah, correct. Yep, absolutely.
2: And so what did the people at Amazon think about the fact that they were told sometimes the electrics work and sometimes they don't?
13: Oh, I didn't work there long enough to be able to know that I didn't deliver enough packages.
2: Well, no worries. All right, Catherine, thanks for the call. Let's go to Ray. Hey, Ray, welcome to the program. What's on your mind? Oh, shoot. Sounds like Ray's Obama phone might have given up. But let me tell you what the mayor of Seattle is doing, because this seems especially crazy to me. Seattle's mayor seems to think she buys Katie Wilson. She's not very smart. Never had a real job in her life. Mommy and daddy paid her bills, and she lived in mom and dad's basement until she became mayor of Seattle and got the big paycheck that goes with that. But what has she decided now? That she is going to go after so-called gun violence. She calls it a new approach to gun violence. Now, I think this is ridiculous. I've had a concealed carry permit for well over 30 years. Now, have I ever had to use the gun? Nope. But it's a great tool to have with you. So what is the mayor's approach to solving the violence problem? She's decided she's going to make it a lot harder for people who are law-abiding citizens to be able to carry a gun. Now, given what has happened on the streets of downtown Seattle and Portland, where you've had acts of violence by people, that is people violence, not gun violence, should you allow people to be able to carry the protection they need to protect themselves against what might happen? Well, Katie Wilson wants to disarm the law-abiding so that the criminals will be the only ones with guns, and I think that makes absolutely no sense whatsoever. Let's go to Ray. Hey, Ray, welcome to the program. What's on your mind?
14: Hey, Lars, I hope this works. I got you a Bluetooth radio on my semi-truck here.
2: Thank you.
14: Hey, the other night I was traveling the Interstate 80 through Wyoming, about a 23-mile backup that lasted hour and 45 minutes due to construction. Started yeah. noticing all these cars to pull off on the side of the road, and I was thinking, man, that's a dangerous place to stop. And I started noticing they were all electric vehicles. They were having to shut down and turn their power off so they could make it onto the construction.
2: Unbelievable. So they just pull off to the side of the road hoping that, what, at some point the traffic's going to clear and they'll be able to drive far enough to be able to get to a charging station?
14: There's just not a whole lot of things going on out there in Wyoming, you know, and few and far between charging stations, I would imagine. So, yeah, it just made me start thinking, you know, we get down to a real critical situation, something besides construction, and there's going to be vehicles all over the side of the road.
2: I think you're right. And by the way, Ray, I've had people who own those Teslas say to me, well, you know, we have this, the dashboard of the car will tell you where the next fast charge station is. It'll tell you where the other chain. You know what they won't tell you? They won't tell you that if everybody has run into the same problem at the same time, say a bunch of cars all caught in a backup, and then where are they going to be going the minute they get free of that? They're going to be going to the nearest fast charge station, which means that station is going to be overwhelmed with dozens or maybe even hundreds of people looking to charge their car. Now, when it comes to gasoline and diesel, the average fill-up time, average, is 7 minutes. So, you know, if I had to wait behind 10 people, you know, while they gas up their car, I'm going to wait maybe a maximum of 1 hour. If I'm in an electric car, God forbid, if you're sitting behind three people, you might be there for 3 hours before you manage to get your car up to the front of the line and get a charge that's going to get you down the road. That's how bad the situation is, and it'll change from moment to moment. It makes absolutely no sense. And until it does, I don't want the government to force us into using those crazy electric cars. You've got the Lars Larson Show.
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9: ABC News. Lindsay Davis, anchor of Prime, streaming weeknights on ABC News Live. A federal judge in Washington, D.C. heard arguments over President Trump's ban on three news organizations. Judge Timothy Kelly did not immediately rule in the suit over CNN, Politico, and MS Now's access, but said during the hearing that the White House had not, quote, really justified claims that the reporting threatened national security. Global security will be a major topic when President Trump hosts China's Xi Jinping, and the top Senate Democrat, Chuck Schumer, said,
10: we are calling on Trump to stand up for the nation's security by once and for all blocking China's access to our AI chips and manufacturing equipment.
9: ABC's Karen Travers at the White House says the war in Iran will loom large.
11: This is going to be a big question about what pressure, if any, the president pushes on China because of the issue with Iran as Iran's biggest trading partner and the purchaser of Iranian oil.
9: The White House says it will not suspend diesel exports, which was floated as a way to bring down fuel costs, but experts say it will not work. Diesel prices sit at a national average of $6.52, while bond yields jumped to $5.11%, their highest since 2007, and as investors fear additional interest rate hikes, all three major indexes were lower. The NASDAQ dropped 1.1%. Disgraced movie mogul Harvey Weinstein was sentenced to 15 years in prison for sexual assaulting Miriam Haley in 2006. Weinstein's first conviction was overturned. He was convicted again last year, and Haley said after today's sentencing in New York,
12: it doesn't go away. It's happened, and it's going to stay with me to some degree. But I expect that this is the last time I'm here doing this, and that I can just move on with my life. So, yeah, I'm looking forward to that.
9: Nearly all of New Mexico is under a flood watch today. Parts of the state could see 2 to 4 inches of rain. 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
1: I'm Grant MacHill in the KXL newsroom, and what's being called a die-off is happening in Portland's Johnson Creek. KXL's Dane Vodder reports.
2: Dead fish, lamprey, crayfish, some other animals.
3: Michael Locke with Oregon DEQ says hundreds of dead fish and animals were found over the weekend, and now they've collected samples to find out the cause.
2: Fish, water samples, insect samples, as well as sediment samples to test for various parameters and pollutants.
3: Locke says because there are so many tests, they don't know how long it's going to be before we have an answer. He says there hasn't been any detections of something that would impact human or pet health, but people should be cautious. Dane Vodder, FM News 101.
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6: Road work today over in Southeast Portland on Powell Boulevard in between 156th and 162nd. Westbound lanes are blocked, so flaggers are in place getting traffic through one direction at a time. Could be causing some delays. Southbound I-5 is slow from Lombard down towards the Fremont Bridge. 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From the KXL Traffic Center, I'm Michael Convery.
7: I'm Heather Roberts at the KXL News Desk with your Wednesday weather. Partly sunny this afternoon with highs around 70 degrees, lows tonight about 52. Fall really hits tomorrow, even though today is the first full day of the season. Highs about 67 on Thursday with afternoon showers.
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5: Welcome back to the Lars Larson Show. It's a pleasure to be with you. Now, I would think this would be an easy call for anybody in education. A local school district tells a homeschool mom that she could use any curriculum that she wants when it comes to homeschooling. And then when she chose a Christian curriculum, they said, except that one. We're not going to pay for it because it involves Christianity. Is that religious discrimination forbidden by the First Amendment to the U.S. Constitution? I would argue that it is, but I'm not a lawyer either. So let me bring on Kate Anderson, who is senior counsel, I mean she's a lawyer, with the Alliance Defending Freedom and director of the Center for Parental Rights. Kate, welcome back to the program.
15: Thanks for having me.
5: Would you mind telling me about this young lady who's a Christian mother of five who homeschools her two oldest children? This is happening in Oregon. And she's currently, Alliance Defending Freedom, on her behalf, is suing the Hillsborough School District. Tell my audience why.
15: Yes, our client, Tessa Bolzon, she's a veteran and a mom of five who felt very convicted about homeschooling her kids. And so she began homeschooling her

0: Up in Clark County on SR-14, right in the Washougal area near Marble Road. They're doing some road work today. Flaggers are there directing traffic through one direction at a time, so it's causing delays east and westbound, again in the Washougal area on SR-14. 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From the KXL Traffic Center, I'm Michael Convery.
1: At the KXL News Desk with your Wednesday forecast, I'm Heather Roberts. Highs about 70 degrees by this afternoon with partly sunny skies. Lows tonight around 52. Tomorrow, we'll start off partly sunny, but then see increasing showers by afternoon. Rain's going to stick around Thursday night into Friday.
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1: Welcome back to the Lars Larson Show. Well, a brand new poll is out that raises some very serious questions about the Democrats, the members of the Democrat Party, and about political violence. What do the results say about how far some of those D party members are willing to go to get rid of Donald Trump? I'll get into the details of that in a moment. First, welcome to the Lars Larson Show. 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Now, a bit earlier, I talked about the fact that in some of America's biggest blue cities run by liberal Democrats, they have a tremendous level of violence. They like to call it gun violence. It's not gun violence. Guns are never violent. People are often violent with guns and blunt objects and knives and everything else. But the mayor seems to think that after a mass shooting at a big public event in the city of Seattle a couple of months ago, that somehow the problem would be addressed by making it harder for law-abiding citizens to carry guns, which I don't think makes any sense at all. But Jerry called in about it. Jerry, welcome to the program. What did you want to say about the mayor's solution to so-called gun violence in Seattle?
8: Well, I would say that she thinks that, like most liberals, that they're a monolithic group, that are liberal Democrats. And so thumbing the eye into Republicans, who are the only people she knows that actually owns guns, because she doesn't probably associate with any liberal Democrats who

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4: ABC News, I'm Brian Clark. Iran's president at the United Nations General Assembly said his country will not be bullied, but left the door open for negotiations with the United States. ABC News has counted at least 16 incumbent Republicans in Congress or in key races who have called for an end to the war. The top Democrat in the House, Hakeem Jeffries, said,
5: "Now, it's interesting to me that several of them who are in tight races and are on the verge of losing, including in places like Iowa or Michigan or Wisconsin, are all now starting to say the war needs to end."
4: And the war is set to be a major issue when President Trump hosts China's Xi Jinping for a state visit. The president will greet Xi on the tarmac at Joint Base Andrews. Federal judge in Washington did not immediately rule in the lawsuit over President Trump's ban of three media organizations from the White House. This is ABC News.
6: Crash reported up in Vancouver in the Orchards area on Northeast Gear Road right as you approach Northeast 4th Plain Boulevard. I-5 South, now we have that delay down to the Fremont Bridge, or of course, I-5 South continues to be closed. 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
7: I'm Heather Roberts at the KXL News Desk with your Wednesday weather. Partly sunny this afternoon with highs around 70 degrees, lows tonight about 52. Fall really hits tomorrow, even though today is the first full day of the season. Highs about 67 on Thursday with afternoon showers.
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0: Hey, welcome back to the Lars Larson Show. Well, President Trump and Xi Jinping will be meeting tomorrow. What should we expect from this latest face-to-face with the top commie from China? I thought we'd talk to Jake Werner, who's director of the East Asia Program at the Quincy Institute for Responsible Statecraft and an expert on U.S.-China relations. Jake, welcome back.
4: Great to be on.
0: Is there any point to this meeting between President Trump and Xi Jinping? I mean, is there anything that would make us believe that Xi Jinping wants to come to any kind of cooperation or accommodation with the United States of America?
4: Well, I'm not sure that's quite the right way to look at it. Okay. Because both sides have shown now, particularly last year, have shown that they can really do serious damage to the other. And the point of the meeting, I think, is just to maintain the truce that came out of that. Because what happened after the big tariff escalation last year, when on the U.S. side, tariffs went up to 145% against China, and more or less the two countries cut off the economic relationship overnight, they quickly came to their senses. They said, look, we're going to have to figure out a way to stop beating the hell out of each other. And they did that through a truce that was signed at a South Korean meeting between Xi Jinping and Trump late last year. And the question is whether that truce is going to hold, because the two sides are kind of shoving each other back and forth in small ways. If we lose that truce and we spiral back into this kind of open economic warfare that we were on the verge of last year, that's really going to be bad for people who are hurting economically in both countries.
0: Is almost all of this, though, about just the trade issues? Because I wonder about all the other issues that we could have with communist China. I mean, one of them in particular is I get concerned about the fact that China rips off the United States routinely on intellectual property. That doesn't seem to get addressed. China seems to be the source of a lot of the precursor chemicals that become fentanyl and other really deadly drugs on the streets of the United States cities. And that doesn't seem to get addressed. And that's just the start of my list of issues with communist China. Is any of that stuff ever going to get addressed?
4: There has been movement on the fentanyl issue. There was some towards the end of the Biden administration, and then further movement through the talks that have happened under President Trump. Kash Patel has visited China and has said that there's progress on that. And we're seeing that in statistics of overdoses, which have gone down.

like. Maybe they'll have to do it again. We'll see what Donald Trump's going to do. You can never predict that. Glad to get your phone calls at 866-HEY-LARS. 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

0: Got some maintenance work again today up east of Washougal on SR 14, right near Marble Road. That's near mile marker 21. They are do have flaggers on the scene, directing traffic through one direction at a time. So delays east and westbound east of Washougal on SR 14. I-5 southbound delayed from Lombard down to the closure at the Fremont Bridge. I-84 westbound, there's some heavy traffic out of the Hollywood District headed down to Interstate 5. From the KXL Traffic Center, I'm Michael Convery.
1: At the KXL News Desk with your Wednesday forecast, I'm Heather Roberts. Highs about 70 degrees by this afternoon with partly sunny skies. Lows tonight around 52. Tomorrow, we'll start off partly sunny, but then see increasing showers by afternoon. Rain's going to stick around Thursday night into Friday.
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13: 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Let me go first to Tom. Hey, Tom, welcome to the Radio Northwest Network. What's on your mind?
14: Hey, Lars. I really appreciate you taking my call. The whole thing about trying to get Trump out of office or whatever, however, blah, blah, blah. It's going to take more than 2 years to get anything done. So
13: BS.
14: Why would we spend good time, good money, or bad money, and effort when he's going to be out of office in 2 years.
13: Tom, have you studied any of what's going on in the last few years? Do you know how long?
14: Oh, sure.
13: Hold on. You made the case it'll take 2 years to impeach Donald Trump. He was impeached twice. Do you know how long the second one took?
14: Not familiar.
13: Okay.
14: I'm
13: going to answer it for you so you'll understand. The incident that they say provoked it was January 6th, because the Democrats told everybody who'd listened to them, Donald Trump incited a riot, and therefore he deserves to be impeached. That happened January 6th. They filed the articles of impeachment 5 days later on January 11th, and then they debated for one day and voted on it on January 13th. So the entire process from the incident they claim caused them to bring the impeachment on J6 to their vote to impeach him on J13, it took 7 days all total.
14: Okay. So are you saying that you're in favor, or are you saying that
13: I'm not in favor of impeaching the best president of the 21st century. He's got his flaws, and I've mentioned them on the air, and there are things I disagree with him about. But tell me, was Joe Biden a better president than Donald Trump?
14: No.
13: Was Barack Hussein Obama a better president than Donald Trump?
14: Not as bad, but...
13: Obama was in office 8 years. Tell me one thing he did that made America better.
14: I'll share the health plan. However,
13: Obamacare? You think Obamacare made America better?
14: Lars, you're going way...

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1: 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Ashley A, Ashley D, Ashley P, is this for a group project again? 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Hey, Kristen! 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
4: From ABC News, I'm Brian Clark. Chinese leader Xi Jinping makes his first state visit to the U.S. in more than a decade. President Trump will greet him on the tarmac at Joint Base Andrews. Today, the top Democrat in the Senate, Chuck Schumer, said the president must put America first in talks with Xi.
5: President Trump must draw a hard line. Do not weaken America's export controls. Do not give China greater access to the advanced chips and chip-making equipment it needs to close the gap.
4: War in Iran's expected to be a key topic as China's the largest buyer of Iran's oil. And House Minority Leader Hakeem Jeffries said of that war,
6: it's not made our country safer, but it has made America and the American people economically weaker.
4: One consequence, rising diesel prices. The White House today says it is not going to suspend diesel exports, an idea that had been floated, but one that analysts say would actually have the opposite impact. No immediate ruling from a federal judge in Washington over President Trump's ban on several news organizations, but Judge Timothy Kelly said during the hearing did not appear the White House followed the proper process for revoking access for CNN, MS Now, and Politico. Investigators in Mississippi are looking into whether a drug called Kratom is connected to two students' deaths at the University of Mississippi. ABC's Andrew Dimbert has more on the drug.
7: Federally speaking, Kratom is legal in the United States. It's not a controlled substance. But when it comes to states, it varies state to state. 31 states and Washington, D.C. have some sort of regulation in place. Some states have banned it outright, but Kratom itself is not federally controlled. It's not an FDA-approved substance. And again, those rules on how and where to sell Kratom, if it's even allowed, vary state to state.
4: The Navy's grounded Hawker Hunter training aircraft after a crash in the Pacific off Morro Bay, California. The pilot ejected and was rescued. You're listening to ABC News.
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9: I'm Grant MacHill in the KXL newsroom. And diesel prices continue to set new records, and winter weather could push them even higher in the coming months. Here's Mitch Elliott.
10: AAA's Marie Dodd says diesel has hit a new record almost every day in the past couple of weeks due to the Middle East conflict.
11: The national average is up 26 cents in 1 week to $6.53 a gallon, and the Oregon average is up 20 cents in the last week to $6.87 per gallon.
10: Dodd says $7 a gallon for diesel is not outside the realm of possibility.
11: Could we eclipse more than $7? Yeah, I think everything is on the table right now.
10: For regular gas, Oregon is just a handful of states with a small decline. Portland's average is down a penny this week to $5.14 a gallon. 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
4: Disabled vehicle blocking one lane on Powell Boulevard eastbound right at Southeast Milwaukee Avenue. I-84 westbound, again, some slowing out of the Hollywood District down to Interstate 5. 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From the KXL Traffic Center, I'm Michael Convery.
14: I'm Heather Roberts at the KXL News Desk with your Wednesday weather. Partly sunny this afternoon with highs around 70 degrees, lows tonight about 52. Fall really hits tomorrow, even though today is the first full day of the season. Highs about 67 on Thursday with afternoon showers.
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25: Welcome back to the Lars Larson Show. It's a Wednesday, and we've got lots of questions to ask today, starting with our poll on X. Should Donald Trump ban diesel exports to lower prices of that critical fuel in America in the short term? My answer to that is no. And I'm going to tell you why. I've told you why because this idea first came up about a week or 10 days ago. But yesterday at the United Nations, Donald Trump endorsed the idea of a temporary ban on diesel exports from the United States. And let me explain to you why it's such a colossally bad idea. Because America overproduces diesel fuel. I mean, we all know it's critical. It's used in basically all construction equipment. It powers all of the freight trains that move around this country. It powers all of the long-haul trucks and most of the local delivery trucks. We produce about 5.5 million barrels a day. We use about 3.5 million barrels a day. And there are people in America saying, well, the solution to high diesel prices is tell all the oil companies you're not allowed to sell it around the world. That extra 2 million barrels a day that you're currently selling elsewhere, you must keep it here in the United States, even though daily demand is only 3.5 million barrels, but you're making 5.5 million barrels. And then when the excess builds up, why, diesel will go down to a nickel a gallon. That's the kind of ridiculous kind of policy this would be. I mean, it really is crazy. You could compare it to almost any other commodity. You could compare it to lumber. You could compare it to just about anything else and say, would it actually make sense? Short term, you might actually cause a change. But here's the other thing you do. You're sending the oil companies a message. You make all that diesel. We currently export a lot. That is sold overseas. It brings in a tremendous amount of cash to the United States. We're now going to forbid you to export it. The oil companies are going to say, well, that's easy. Then we're not going to produce as much. I mean, it's not a gotcha. They're just saying, if you're not going to let us sell it to the people who can buy it, are we going to create an artificial surplus in America where we end up with 5.5 million barrels a day and the price drops like a rock? If you were running any kind of oil refinery, if you were running for any kind of commodity, I mean, let's say I live in the Pacific Northwest, so I like to give you examples from my region. You got sawmills all over the place. And I've been used to sawmills since I was a little kid. My dad used to work for the U.S. Forest Service, which used to be a government agency that actually made money for the Treasury instead of costing money in the Treasury. But one of the things I'm most used to is sawmills that stack up lumber. Do you know what happens when they have a surplus because, say, home construction gets dialed back for all kinds of reasons, interest rates, home buying, the whole nine yards? If you've got a sawmill and they are now producing twice as much lumber as they can sell, in some cases, they'll let it stack up in the yard outside the sawmill. But there's a point where they say, we're closing the whole thing down. Well, why aren't you going to keep on making lumber that you can't sell? Because that would be colossally stupid. That's why. We're not going to keep on making something that we can't sell. And you say, but if we have a surplus of it, why, you can sell it for 10 cents a gallon in the case of diesel. You can sell it for 10 cents a lineal foot in the case of dimensional lumber. Can you imagine anybody who has that kind of kindergarten age approach to the idea of any kind of commodity? I mean, if you had, say, apples, apples are a good commodity. About 80% of the apples in America come from the state I live in, Washington State. And they get exported to other countries like China and Mexico. They get exported to every other part of America. The state I live in, Washington State, produces about 80% of the apples in America. Do you know what would happen to the price of apples in the state if you forbid the export, said you can no longer ship those apples to foreign countries? You can no longer ship those apples to the other 49 states, 57 if you're an Obama voter. You know what happened? For a short time, the price would drop like a rock. And then after that, everybody who grows apples would say, if I'm not allowed to actually make them and sell them, I'm going to stop making them. That's the thing that actually makes sense. So should Donald Trump ban diesel exports to lower prices short term? My answer to that is a big solid no. Find the question at Lars Larson Show and at LarsLarson.com, and brought to you by AMAC, the Association of Mature American Citizens. AMAC has the conservative values I believe in. I joined the group about a decade ago. You can join it too. Just go to amac.us or call 888-262-2006. AMAC is better, better for you and better for America. Let me tell you what's coming up this hour, and then I'll get to your calls. And if you want to dial in, it's 866-HEY-LARS. That's 866-439-5277. And as always, naysayers go to the head of the line. Coming up this hour, California wants companies from outside the state to pay a fee before they sell products in California. Is that about safety, or is it just another way to tax businesses? Aslan, you know, in the C.S. Lewis Chronicles of Narnia, has long been seen as a figure of Christ. Now Netflix is changing the character. Is Hollywood trying to change that longtime Christian message as well? Diesel prices are at a record high, and Donald Trump wants more of the fuel kept here at home. Is that actually going to bring prices down? We'll talk to an expert. You won't just have to listen to my point of view on it. And take a moment to cast a vote in our X poll. You'll find it at Lars Larson Show and at LarsLarson.com. And a shout out to our friends in Baton Rouge, Louisiana, who catch great talk radio all day on WBRP. That's FM 107.3. And you can catch my show there Monday through Friday. Now, I'm going to warn you about a headline that you are going to see a lot around America. And I see it as good news. And here's what the conventional legacy media is telling the story this way. Trump administration officials have announced they will terminate Obamacare coverage for 760,000 enrollees, alleging widespread fraud. You know, this is good news. This is good news. You've got 750,000 different accounts in Obamacare, and it's fraud. It is money that is being given away. President J.D. Vance, who's leading a White House task force to eliminate fraud,

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1: At the KXL News Desk with your Wednesday forecast, about 70 degrees by this afternoon with partly sunny skies, lows tonight around 52. Tomorrow, we'll start off partly sunny, but then see increasing showers by afternoon. Rain's going to stick around Thursday night into Friday.
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6: Hey, welcome back to the program. It's a pleasure to be with you. As I told you before the break, California wants out-of-state manufacturers to pay up before they can even bother to sell a legal product in the state of California. Is that pay-to-play kind of shakedown, is it even constitutional or legal? Christian Townsend is an attorney with the Pacific Legal Foundation. Hey, Christian, welcome back to the program. How are you?
7: I'm doing well. Thanks so much for having me.
6: Would you mind describing what it is that California is doing in this case?
7: Yeah, so California for about the last 10 years has been waging a war against spray foam and spray foam companies. They think that there's a chemical inside of spray foam that is potentially dangerous, even though they've never pointed to a single person who's been hurt by spray foam. And so this past year, they issued a bunch of regulations requiring extra PPE, personal protective equipment, labeling requirements, safety instructions, all this stuff. But California took it one step further, and they're now requiring spray foam companies to pay 2 cents for every pound of spray foam they sell into California into this green chemistry, green engineering research fund to pay other people to try to eliminate that chemical from their product, even though they've already done the research and said that that's not possible.
6: Well, in fact, it seems kind of odd because doesn't that run directly counter to an awful lot of the green initiatives that California is best known for? Because if you told me spray foam, if you just said those two words, I'd say, oh, you mean the kind of stuff that they routinely insulate homes and businesses and new construction with, right? That's what we're talking about.
7: Exactly. And spray foam, which, like you said, an insulation, has almost twice the insulation numbers than traditional fiberglass insulation. Yeah. Yeah, exactly. And so California has all these climate change goals and are trying to make sure that their homes are more energy efficient because energy is so expensive in California. And this product actually helps for that. But now they're making it illegal to sell into the state unless you pay this fee.
6: Well, except that it's still legal to sell it into the state. You just have to pay the fee. And that's the part on all of these initiatives that always throws me. You say, well, do you want people to sell it here or not? Oh, no, we don't want people to sell it. We're going to tax it. You say, so you're still going to let them sell it? Yes, as long as they pay a fee to the state government, in which case they can sell it. I mean, does that even make logical sense that you would say, we really don't want this foam here? Well, then forbid it. Forbid its use, and your green energy initiatives will fall apart because all your insulation will become either much more problematic or much more expensive. And they say, oh, no, we don't want to do that. We just want we want you to pay a fee. You got to give the VIG to the state of California.
7: Right. You think if it was actually dangerous, they wouldn't just demand their pound of flesh, but they'd actually ban it. But they want to, have their cake and eat it too.
6: Yeah, except in this case, this doesn't do that. It just says you have to give a bunch of money to the state. And again, you said they've tried to figure out a way.

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6: ABC News, I'm Brian Clark. Chinese leader Xi Jinping arrived in Washington to a red carpet greeting from President Trump at Joint Base Andrews. It kicked off a three-day state visit for Xi, but there are plenty of tensions between the U.S. and China, including trade and artificial intelligence. ABC's Karen Travers says the Iran war looms large.
7: This is going to be a big question about what pressure, if any, the president pushes on China because of the issue with Iran as Iran's biggest trading partner and the purchaser of Iranian oil.
6: A judge in Washington, D.C. did not immediately rule on President Trump's ban of several media organizations from the White House, but said it did not appear the White House followed proper process for revoking access for CNN, MS Now, and Politico. Dolly Parton's estate was granted a temporary restraining order against the late singer's nephew and his private security company. The estate claimed it was threatening violence and economic harm. This is ABC News.
8: We've had some motorcade training exercises over along I-205 in the last half hour in between West Lynn and Clackamas. It's necessitating some short closures of I-205 north and south in that area. 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
9: I'm Heather Roberts at the KXL News Desk with your weather. Partly sunny this afternoon with highs around 70 degrees, lows tonight about 52. Fall really hits tomorrow, even though today is the first full day of the season. Highs about 67 on Thursday with afternoon showers.
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13: 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Is America's water supply safe from foreign hackers? Consider that foreign hackers are identified as the ones who hacked in to two Colorado water utilities into the computer systems. This happened about a month ago. They changed the pumping cycles. They disabled alarms. They altered equipment settings, according to news reports of what happened in Colorado. The intrusions, thank God, did not affect drinking water quality or treatment processes, according to the governor of Colorado, Jared Polis. High-profile cyber attacks have targeted more than 100 drinking water and wastewater systems across 12 states just this year. This is a major problem, and it needs to be addressed right now. To your calls, if you want to jump into the best conversation in talk journalism, it's here every day at 866-HEY-LARS. That's 866-439-5277. Let's go first to Dan. Hey, Dan, welcome to the program. What's on your mind?
14: Well, I'm a little upset about Saudi Arabia not attacking Iran and letting us be their proxy.
13: How are we the proxy for Saudi Arabia? Isn't the nuclear armament of Iran a national security problem for America?
14: That's done. It's been bombed into deal. That's nothing.
13: And you seem to think that they don't have anything left in the technology like at Pickaxe Mountain, which is why the United States, I'm no foreign policy expert or an intelligence expert, but it sounds like the Iranians managed to hang on to some of their nuclear technology and they refused to give it up. So you don't believe that?
14: Well, no, I do. But then Israel next door, they're trying to kill them. Let Israel just use their nukes and go in and take them out. What's wrong with that?
13: Using their nukes to what? Who would you nuke in Iran to eliminate the problem? The whole population?
14: Wherever the sites are, the whole country.
13: So you nuke the entire country. Isn't everybody glad that Dan is not in charge of our Department of War?
14: The Bible said, Jesus told them, when you come in, kill every woman, man, and child when these people are against you. That way you
13: I understand that, and I've read that in the book, and I understand it. Here's my question for you. Is that an acceptable policy for the United States to say that Donald Trump should go in and kill every last person in the country of Iran? Do you think that would be effective?
14: No, the Israelis have the nuke. Let them go in and do it, and I would applaud it.
13: Okay. Dan, interesting call. Interesting. Really appreciate your call.

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5: Injury crash reported over in North Portland on Northeast Lombard at 45th Avenue. Emergency crews are on the scene. 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From the KXL Traffic Center, I'm Michael Convery.
6: At the KXL News Desk with your Wednesday forecast, I'm Heather Roberts. Highs about 70 degrees by this afternoon with partly sunny skies. Lows tonight around 52. Tomorrow, we'll start off partly sunny, but then see increasing showers by afternoon. Rain's going to stick around Thursday night into Friday.
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5: 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Glad to have you with us. I'm Tim Lance.
6: I am Brett Recamp. It is 4 o'clock on this Wednesday, and here are some of the stories we're working on today.
5: According to the latest report, people are returning to downtown Portland in a big way, but just for fun.
6: A Washington County commissioner is speaking out after she was flipped off by the county chair.
5: And Oregon quarterback Dante Moore is searching for his voice. Judah Newby joins us for sports. You'll hear about that at 4:15.
6: All right, that brings us right up to 4:01. Traffic and weather together on the ones with Michael Convery, starting out with a little bit of good news in Clark County.
7: Yeah, if you hadn't heard, we had a crash earlier today involving a semi-truck right at the off-ramp for Le Center. It was carrying live chickens, so it was kind of a difficult situation to clear out of the way. But just here in the last 15 minutes or so, they did get that completely cleared out of the way. So the ramp again from I-5 northbound up to Le Center, exit 16, is back open again. I-5 northbound headed to Vancouver is slow, moving up through Delta Park towards the interstate, cross the rail, southbound I-5. Again, like it's been since we had the closure of I-5 southbound at the Fremont Bridge, we're backed up to about Rosa Parks Way down to the Fremont, where you're forced onto the top deck of the Fremont Bridge. Is a kitchen or bathroom need your car fixed fast and done right? 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From the KXL Traffic Center, I'm Michael Convery.
5: All right, Michael, thank you. Appreciate that. Now the KXO forecast. Fall-like weather going to be the rule for the rest of this week and on into the weekend. Partly cloudy to cloudy conditions overnight tonight with a low near 52. Tomorrow, cloudy with a high of 70. You got rain in the forecast on Friday with a high of only 64 degrees. Over the weekend, looks like it's going to be mostly cloudy, but they say it likely will be dry. Vancouver right now, cloudy in 69. Gresham, 70. And it's 69 in Portland.
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5: It is now 4:02, and topping the news this afternoon, Nike co-founder Phil Knight and his wife Penny are giving $1 billion to the University of Oregon. That money will establish, they say, a new engineering college. This follows $500 million donations in 2016 and also 2021 to create the engineering department. In a statement, Oregon Congresswoman Janelle Bynum says this is exactly what investing in the next generation looks like. The university says it'll generate 867 jobs a year for about the next 15 years.
6: Downtown Portland is a happening place, at least on the weekends. That's according to the Portland Metro Chamber. KXL's John Eric Smith reports.
8: Pedestrian visits topped 3 million in both July and August. That's a monthly mark not reached since the pandemic. Andrew Hone with the Portland Metro Chamber says the crowds are changing how downtown is used.
9: The driving factor right now is that people are choosing to have fun in downtown. This is now becoming a lifestyle center.
8: So basically, weekends, very busy. Saturday foot traffic is at 92% of 2019 levels. Worker traffic, however, remains nearly 50% below pre-pandemic levels. 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
5: Yeah, it likely will be a while yet before some city employees return to downtown Portland. KXL's Gail Cunningham reports they

0: been asked to continue being flexible during ODOT's I-5 closure, working remotely if possible.
1: Thousands of city employees have adjusted their work schedules or locations to help reduce the impact of the extended closure.
2: All those efforts are really important right now, and we see evidence that they're paying off.
1: Portland Bureau of Transportation's Dylan Rivera says the first week evaluation showed there are backups and traffic detouring to major side streets.
2: But we're not seeing the sort of more extreme impacts that we were bracing for.
1: They got a reminder during this morning's commute with a police incident and rollover truck crash.
2: We saw a lot of backups, and so that pointed to the need for everyone to continue to do what they can on this.
1: Gail Cunningham, FM News 101.
3: We are hearing from the Washington County Commissioner, shown the middle finger by the county chair in a meeting last week. KXL's Noah Friedman reports.
4: Commissioner Nafisa Fye supports Catherine Harrington's decision to resign, but says the county chair's actions are part of a pattern.
5: Unfortunately, this incident was simply the last in a long line of previously documented behavior.
4: Harrington says she's stepping down October 2nd to focus on her mental health. Fye is running for Harrington's seat. She faces fellow commissioner Pam Treese in November's election. Noah Friedman, FM News 101.
0: Oregon Senator Jeff Merkley says he wants the country to invest in restoring the American dream of home ownership. KXL's Heather Roberts reports on his newly introduced Home Ownership Promise Act.
6: Senator Merkley says home ownership is out of reach for many Americans.
7: Over 7 years, the median age for buying a home has gone from age 33 to age 40. So 7 years up.
6: His bill would create home ownership promise accounts, providing a matching grant.
7: They do $10,000 in savings. They get a five-time match of $50,000 or five times whatever they have saved at the time they buy their home.
6: A companion bill would allow mortgage borrowers to access the same interest rate used by the federal government for treasury bills. Heather Roberts, FM News 101.
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4: 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I am Brett Recamp, and we have your top stories today.
5: 9 to 5, it is official for Dolly Parton Day in Portland.
4: Oregon's quarterback says he's trying to be a better leader. Judah Newby will join us in sports at 4:15.
5: And more new music is on the way from Taylor Swift today. We're just finding this out. You're going to get the very latest during your entertainment news at 4:27.
4: 4:11 right now, and that means traffic and weather together on the ones. So let's check in with Michael Convery about some police activity on the St. John's Bridge.
6: Yeah, sensitive situation up there currently. Police are on the scene. They have not shut down any lanes as yet. They may need to, so just keep that in mind if you're up near the St. John's Bridge this afternoon. We'll keep you posted. Sunset Highway inbound is pretty crowded from just inside 185th Avenue in the Tannisbourne area towards Murray, and then again slow up over Sylvan down to 405. It's about 16, 17 minutes to make it in from Hillsboro. Southbound I-5, some slowing as you leave downtown. Just moderate off the lower deck of the Markham Bridge. Farther down the line, there's heavy traffic down past the 205 merge in Tualatin, headed in towards the Wilsonville stretch. And 205 northbound, some slowing away from Stafford Road in Tualatin, headed up towards the Abernathy Bridge in Oregon City. From the KXL Traffic Center, I'm Michael Convery.
5: Michael, thank you for that. Now the KXL forecast, looking ahead to tonight, partly cloudy to cloudy conditions overnight. We'll drop down into the lower 50s. Thursday, we climb back up to about 70 degrees with a cloudy sky. And then on Friday, rain showers expected early on with sunshine later in the day and a high of only 64. It's going to be mostly cloudy over your weekend. It looks like right now mid-60s for the high both Saturday and Sunday. Troutdale right now, 70 degrees with clouds, and in Portland, it's 69.
4: 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The first cold snap has a way of finding a furnace problem fast. 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Call to schedule today.
5: It's now 4:12. City officials in Gresham say 7 illegal massage businesses have now been shut down since the creation of a dedicated licensing code nearly 1 year ago. That code was developed with input from police crime analysts and reportedly allows city officials to spot human trafficking red flags through on-site inspections. And it's now been expanded, they say, to cover reflexology businesses.
4: A semi-truck carrying hundreds of live chickens overturned today near the Alien A Casino, causing a closure of the I-5 northbound off-ramp at La Cena Road. Crash happened just before 9:45, where the semi-truck driver was navigating a roundabout when the truck rolled. Crews had wrangled the chickens onto another semi and sent them on their way by 1:30. No luck for them. No word on how many chickens were being transported or if any of them were injured or killed in the crash.
5: We're seeing more wildlife sightings now in recent months, including cougars spotted in Gresham and a bear that showed up in Wilsonville. And now that we're into fall, urban wildlife expert John Griffin says we can expect even more.
7: Animals are dispersing if they're young animals, now weaned and moving on and establishing their own territories. And we're looking at other animals like bears preparing for winter and trying to put on weight. And then we've got some species like deer and squirrels that are entering their breeding season. So there's lots of activity.
5: And Griffin urges everybody.

0: To look at your yard as if you were an animal and remove food sources like bird feeders, pet food, and even fallen fruit from your trees, and close up spots on your house where small animals might be able to take shelter from the cold.
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0: And with that, it's 4:15 and time for the KXL Sports Update. 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
1: All right, the Oregon quarterback says he is trying to be a better leader. From the KXL Sports Desk, here is Judah Newby.
6: Well, it's a big game for Oregon Saturday at USC, and for Dante Moore specifically. The quarterback told media today he's trying to be more vocal with his teammates.
7: In my past, you know, when I was being a leader, you know, I was thinking to myself I was doing, you know, enough, but I guess I wasn't.
6: Moore said the loss to Oklahoma State motivated him to step up his leadership in practice.
7: I'm just pushing myself even more and more as a leader, being more vocal, you know, showing them out there in practice, you know, running around, transitioning from period to period, communicating with them, so... I've been doing better with that.
6: USC coach Lincoln Riley glad to have this game in Los Angeles after making two previous trips to Autzen Stadium and losing both.
8: Strange enough, in our fifth year here, it's the first time, obviously, that we've got a chance to play Oregon in the Coliseum. And so, no, it's important. I mean, it's, you know, I've said it over and over. You know, when we go on the road, we're going to see the best of what we, you know, of what opponents and their stadiums and their crowds have to offer. And so when people come in here, they've got to feel the same thing.
6: Oregon is a 3-point road favorite. Ahead of training camp, the Blazers signed two more players to Exhibit 10 contracts, Mark Sears and Barry Dunning Jr., who are expected to join the Rip City Remix. Oregon State men's basketball adds another commitment to the class of 2027. Emmanuel Ahamefele, a 4-star rated center from Archbishop Rorden in California, committed to the Beavs today, adding another promising player for new head coach Justin Joyner. Former NFL star Antonio Brown will accept a plea deal in his second-degree attempted murder case. It keeps Brown out of jail or house arrest. Brown will have probation. He faced up to 30 years in prison if convicted. With sports at 15 and 45, I'm Judah Newby, FM News 101.
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9: From ABC News, I'm Dave Packer. President Trump welcoming China's President Xi to Washington, D.C. this evening. They'll be meeting at the White House. ABC's Karen Travers is there.
10: Big things, of course, on the agenda, talking about trade and tariffs, Taiwan, the issue of AI, artificial intelligence, and also Iran. And this is going to be a big question about what pressure, if any, the president pushes on China because of the issue with Iran, as Iran's biggest trading partner and the purchaser of Iranian oil.
9: About artificial intelligence, Senate Minority Leader Chuck Schumer making a public plea to President Trump.
11: We are calling on Trump to stand up for the nation's security by once and for all blocking China's access to our AI chips and manufacturing equipment.
9: The Iran war making it more expensive to fill your tank. Gas prices keep climbing while diesel costs hit another all-time high. Diesel now averaging $6.52 a gallon.
10: President Trump and a growing list of Republican lawmakers are pushing for a ban on U.S. diesel exports. But oil analysts are warning that that plan will backfire. Diesel prices are set in the global market, and the U.S. actually already makes more diesel than it uses. So refiners say if they can't ship it to other places, they will cut back on production, and prices will actually end up going up here at home.
9: ABC's Elizabeth Schulze. Flood alerts have been issued across New Mexico. ABC's Trevor Ault is in Ruidoso.
12: We know last night parts of northern New Mexico were hammered by monsoon rainfall. Mora County saw 5 inches of rain. It prompted a flash flood warning with so many streets suddenly flooded. 2 people needed rescue. Officials are begging people to stay away from these flooded areas because we are expecting a lot more of them.
13: Meanwhile, millions are bracing for a possible nor'easter. A developing low-pressure system off the East Coast is expected to bring rain, wind, and coastal flooding. Large waves are already pounding the mid-Atlantic coast. 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
1: 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I'm Tim Lance with Brett Recamp. Here are your top stories.
2: It will likely be a while yet before some city employees return to downtown Portland.
1: To combat the rising age of first-time homebuyers, an Oregon senator wants the federal government to help Americans with their first down payment.
2: Fed governor says they still have more work to do, and that shoots up the chances of another interest rate hike next month to over 70%. We have it in business news at 426.
1: First, though, it's 421, traffic and weather together on the ones. Michael Convery, what can you tell us about this crash in southeast Portland?
3: It's on Grand Avenue northbound as you come into downtown, right about Division Street. Again, causing a bit of a delay back towards the Ross Island Bridge on Grand Avenue northbound. I-5 northbound to Vancouver is slow from Lombard up towards the interstate. Southbound I-5 is backed up from Rosa Parks Way down to the closure there at the Fremont Bridge. We're seeing a little slowing over on 205 southbound, coming down across the Glen Jackson Bridge and then headed south of I-84 down towards the off-ramp for Division and Powell. 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From the KXL Traffic Center, I'm Michael Convery.
2: Looking at that KXL forecast, fall-like weather is going to be coming in the rest of the week. So partly cloudy this evening, 52 degrees, about what we saw last night. Tomorrow, cloudy, high 70, a.k.a. a lot like today. But then Friday, rain showers move in. We're cooling off a little bit and mostly cloudy, but likely dry this weekend, 64 for your afternoon high. It is 70 right now in Gresham, 72 in Salem, Vancouver, 69.
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7: Higher bond yields and oil prices pushed Wall Street lower today. The Dow lost 352 points, ending the session at 51,511. The NASDAQ was up by 308 points, and the S&P 500 fell 58. West Texas crude was up 2% at $92 a barrel. Speaking at a housing conference in Chicago, Fed Governor Michael Barr said he thinks policymakers still have more work to do even after a quarter point rate increase this month. And on those comments, the FedWatch tool by the Chicago Mercantile Exchange raised the chance of an October increase to 71%. That meeting is just 1 week ahead of the midterm elections. New York City Mayor Zoran Mamdani has announced that DoorDash will pay $131 million to settle claims that it underpaid delivery workers in his city. The agreement also requires the company to submit to a new monitoring system to ensure compliance with delivery worker pay laws in the city. I'm Dan Loney with Your Money Now on FM News 101 KXL.
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8: 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Swift said the new songs were written when she went to Sweden to celebrate the success of the album last year. I'm Jennifer Polsoni.
5: Baywatch alum Pamela Anderson showed up full glam at the Vogue World Show in Milan this week after swearing off big makeup looks in 2023. She says her life changed after getting what she called a death sentence in the form of hepatitis C, a diagnosis.
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5: The former Playboy model and ex-wife of Motley Crue drummer Tommy Lee and singer Kid Rock, plus 2 other gentlemen. Says she is all about acceptance.
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6: 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And I'm Tim Lance.
5: I am Brett Recamp. Thanks for being with us on a Wednesday. It is now 4:30 and we do have your top stories today.
6: The Portland Metro Chamber saying downtown really is a place to be on the weekends. Office workers, though, still pretty sparse.
5: We are hearing from the Washington County Commissioner, shown the middle finger by the county chair in a meeting last week.
6: And an NFL cheating story from 2024 is back in the news now. Judah Newby has sports for you at 4:45.
5: Those stories and more coming up in just about 90 seconds. Right now it is 4:31. Traffic and weather together are on the ones. With his eyes on a crash in Southeast Portland, Michael Convery.
14: Yeah, delays on Grand Avenue or 99E headed into downtown Portland with a crash right up at Carruthers Street. That's right near Division. One lane is blocked, so we're seeing a backup as you come up again over the Ross Allen Bridge northbound on Grand Avenue this afternoon. I-5 northbound headed into downtown out of the Twitaker curves. Looks pretty good. A little bunched up across top deck of the Markham Bridge over to I-84. Westbound I-84 again today is slow from just inside of 60th, off and on down to the I-5 merge. Down in Tualatin, 205 northbound. It's about 12 minutes to go from the I-5 merge all the way up to the Abernathy Bridge in Oregon City. This report a service of Swickard, investing in Portland, its business, and its future. From the KXL Traffic Center, I'm Michael Convery.
6: Now on to the KXL forecast, and it is looking cloudy and a little bit wet. So we'll start with tonight, partly cloudy to completely cloudy conditions overnight. The overnight low should be about 52. On your Thursday, you get a cloudy sky and a high of about 70 degrees. We're only going to top out at 64, they say, on Friday. Rain in the morning, a little bit of sunshine in the afternoon and over the weekend. Mostly cloudy both days, mid-60s. Lake Oswego, 69 right now. In Beaverton, cloudy and 70 degrees. Seeing a little sunshine here downtown, 68 in Portland.
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6: And right now, it's 4:32. A 20-year-old man has been sentenced to 20 years in prison for killing his neighbor and trying to kill her partner. In September of 2024, Kamari Gates, who was 18 at the time, shot and killed Latoya Hill outside of her Southeast Portland home and fired shots into her home while Danielle Magruder was inside. One bullet killed Hill. Magruder was not hurt, though. Gates pleaded guilty to manslaughter and attempted murder charges.
5: More than 22 million pedestrian visits were recorded this year in downtown Portland through August, up nearly 4% from last year. But the new numbers show one part of downtown's recovery is still lagging. People coming into work. KXL's Johnny Ricksmith reports.
15: Those numbers show worker traffic remains nearly 50% below 2019 levels. Andrew Hone with the Portland Metro's Chamber says the city simply cannot wait for that to change.
16: We have to choose a better path to recover office workers in downtown, because that is something that we cannot just hope comes back. Hope has nothing to do with it. This is policy, and we have the power to choose a different path.
15: Weekend foot traffic, meanwhile, has climbed to more than 90% of pre-pandemic level. John Eric Smith, FM News 101.
6: A lot of city employees, though, won't be returning to downtown streets until ODOT's I-5 South closure is over. KXL's Gail Cunningham continues our coverage.
17: Portland leaders started the closure, asking city employees to temporarily adjust their work schedules, how they travel, and to work remotely when possible. The plan was to reevaluate after 2 weeks.
18: After about a week, the case was made that we really need to continue this flexibility for our employees to help reduce and prevent additional traffic.
17: Portland Bureau of Transportation's Dylan Rivera says those adjustments have helped to minimize the most negative aspects of the freeway closure without disrupting city services. The temporary flexibilities will end when the I-5 project wraps up. Gail Cunningham, FM News 101.
5: Washington County Commissioner is speaking out after she was flipped off by the county.

0: chair. KXL's Noah Friedman has more.
1: Commissioner Nafisa Fye says she supports Catherine Harrington's decision to resign as Washington County chair. Fye says Harrington had issues with her before the September 15th middle finger incident.
2: The tone of the tenor of Tuesday was very familiar to me and reacted accordingly.
1: Fye faces fellow Commissioner Pam Treese in the race to replace Harrington as chair in November. Harrington's resignation is effective October 2nd. Noah Friedman, FM News 101.
3: Well, today, Oregon Senator Jeff Merkley has introduced a bill he says will help clear a path for first-time homebuyers to realize the American dream.
4: Homeownership pays us back in so many ways. It locks in the amount people pay for their house for the rest of their life. You're not chasing rising rents decade after decade after decade. It gives you pride of ownership. It gives your children more stability. It gives you the equity to do other things to assist your family.
3: His Home Ownership Promise Act would create a federal grant program to provide a five-time match for a first-time buyer's down payment. Merkley says in the past 7 years, the median age for first-time homebuyers in the U.S. went from 33 up to 40.
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5: Fall is officially here in the Rose City. Mornings are darker, the coffee stronger, and the rain is falling. 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
0: 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We're live from the Swickard studio. With Tim Lance, I'm Brett Recamp, and we have your top stories today.
3: Wildlife experts are saying it's time to clean up your yard, or you risk unwanted four-legged visitors bulking up for the winter.
0: Sam Darnold back at practice for the Seahawks. Judah Newby will join us in sports at 4:45.
3: And the U.S. is trying different ways to get record diesel prices back down, but now the industry is pushing back. That during your business news at 4:56.
0: Those stories and more in 90 seconds, but first it is 4:41, and traffic and weather together are on the ones. Michael Convery checking on Highway 217, slow both directions.
19: Yeah, no accidents or problems, but northbound 217 is slow through Tigard just after 99 up towards Hall Boulevard. And then southbound 217, a heavy traffic through Beaverton off the Sunset down a little bit past Canyon Road. Sunset inbound, we're up to about 18 minutes now to get from Hillsborough all the way into downtown. Plenty of slowing from the Tannisbourne area in towards Murray. Then again, just up the hill from 217 all the way into downtown. Again, Sunset westbound, some heavy traffic through the tunnel. Then again, slow from Cedar Hills out towards Cornell Road. I-84, again, pretty crowded both directions between the Providence Medical Center and Interstate 5. This report of service of Unbound.org. 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From the KXL Traffic Center, I'm Michael Convery.
3: And now that KXL forecast tonight, an overnight low near 52. We'll see considerable cloudiness overnight tonight. Tomorrow, cloudy and a high of 70 degrees. And then the rain comes in on Friday, at least early on. You'll get some sunshine, they say, later on in the day. High 64 over the weekend, mid-60s both Saturday and Sunday. And it'll be mostly cloudy both days. In Salem and Gresham right now, it's cloudy. 71 in Salem, Gresham 69, downtown Portland 68.
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3: 4:42. And fire restrictions now have been lifted in the Mount Hood National Forest. That's effective today. And this means campfires are once again allowed, as well as firewood cutting and other activities involving chainsaws. But they are urging you to practice fire safety. Two closures remain in the forest due to suppression and repair work on the Austin and Grasshopper fires.
0: From cougars in Gresham to a bear in Wilsonville, wildlife encounters in urban areas increased across Oregon in recent months. But as KXL's Heather Roberts reports, we're just now entering the active season for animals preparing for winter.
20: It's time to be cougar conscious and bear aware.
21: You don't want cubs in your backyard.
20: John Griffin is an urban wildlife expert with the group Humane World for Animals. He tells me it's time to clean up those things attractive to wildlife.
21: Pet food left outside, or you don't want them accessing your compost or grills that haven't been cleaned.
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21: And, you know, can help people engage with wildlife in ways that they can really appreciate them without coming into conflict with them.
20: Don't forget bird feeders and fallen fruit from trees. Griffin says they're often overlooked but are very appealing to four-legged foragers. Heather Roberts, FM News 101.
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23: After being serenaded by local drag performer Nicole Inoscopy, the city council today passed a Parton proclamation for Friday, September 25th, or 925. Council President Jamie Dumphy said it's a chance for the city to celebrate the late legend in the way she'd want.
24: Read to a kid. Do something kind.
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3: So, anyway, in the NFL, Sam Darnold is back at practice for the Seahawks. From the KXL Sports Desk, here's Judah.
1: Drew Lock has played quite well in place of the injured Darnold, who's coming back from a glute injury. Head coach Mike McDonald.
2: Yeah, he'll practice today. He's not going to take every rep today, and then we'll kind of ramp it up as the week goes.
1: McDonald said they should know by Friday what quarterback will start Sunday in Washington. Marcus Mariota will start there on the other side for the Commanders for the injured Jaden Daniels. McDonald also today addressed the story that became public of Broncos head coach Sean Payton accusing the Seahawks of cheating back in the 2024 season. McDonald said he called Payton to apologize.
2: I'll say I respect the heck out of him and his program. Always have. He's a phenomenal football coach. It's been great to get to know him at the owners' meetings the last couple of years. And he was awesome. So I know we're both looking forward to moving forward from it, but I really appreciate how he handled it.
1: Payton said today the two coaches are, quote, good. The Seahawks visit the Broncos on a Thursday night, October 15th.
4: I don't think you found out a whole lot this week with Oregon.
1: Big Ten Network analyst Biff Poggi on Oregon's upcoming showdown with USC after an 84-point win over Portland State.
4: Yes, they were virtually perfect against Portland, and you can play the Little Sisters of the Flower and not do some of the things they did, but it still leaves question marks to me.
1: 4:30 Saturday night on NBC. Giants quarterback Jackson Dart will have surgery on his injured left knee. It will keep him out for the regular season, says head coach John Harbaugh, who wouldn't rule out a potential return in the playoffs. Dart suffered damage to his MCL, PCL, and meniscus on a first quarter hit against the Rams. With sports at 15 and 45, I'm Jude Anubi, FM News 101.
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5: From ABC News, I'm Dave Packer. President Trump welcoming China's President Xi to Washington, D.C. this evening. They'll be meeting at the White House. ABC's Karen Travers is there.
6: Big things, of course, on the agenda, talking about trade and tariffs, Taiwan, the issue of AI, artificial intelligence, and also Iran. And this is going to be a big question about what pressure, if any, the president pushes on China because of the issue with Iran, as Iran's biggest trading partner and the purchaser of Iranian oil.
5: About artificial intelligence, Senate Minority Leader Chuck Schumer making a public plea to President Trump.
22: We are calling on Trump to stand up for the nation's security by once and for all blocking China's access to our AI chips and manufacturing equipment.
5: The Iran war making it more expensive to fill your tank. Gas prices keep climbing while diesel costs hit another all-time high. Diesel now averaging $6.52 a gallon.
6: President Trump and a growing list of Republican lawmakers are pushing for a ban on U.S. diesel exports. But oil analysts are warning that that plan will backfire. Diesel prices are set in the global market, and the U.S. actually already makes more diesel than it uses. So refiners say if they can't ship it to other places, they will cut back on production, and prices will actually end up going up here at home.
5: ABC's Elizabeth Schulze. Flood alerts have been issued across New Mexico. ABC's Trevor Ault is in Redoso.
26: We know last night parts of northern New Mexico were hammered by monsoon rainfall. Mora County saw 5 inches of rain. It prompted a flash flood warning with so many streets suddenly flooded. 2 people needed rescued. Officials are begging people to stay away from these flooded areas because we are expecting a lot more of them.
5: Meanwhile, millions are bracing for a possible nor'easter. A developing low-pressure system off the East Coast is expected to bring rain, wind, and coastal flooding. Large waves are already pounding the mid-Atlantic coast. 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
1: 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This is Portland's Afternoon News on FM News 101 KXL. Over there, Brett Recamp. I'm Tim Lance. We have your top stories.
2: Portland leaders ask city employees to continue working remotely, if possible, during the remainder of the I-5 closure.
1: There's an Oregon senator who wants to create a federal grant program to help first-time homebuyers come up with a down payment.
2: A family squabble is quickly becoming a public legal drama involving Dolly Parton's estate. Your entertainment news at 4:57.
1: First, it's 4:51, and of course you get traffic and weather together on the one, so we need to check in with Michael Convery. There is some trouble in Marion County.
3: We're getting word of a grass fire down in the Jervis area in Marion County, right along I-5 northbound. So I guess just a little bit to the east of Interstate 5 in one of the fields down there. Fire crews are responding. Could be causing a bit of a delay as you move up again through Jervis on I-5 northbound. I-5 northbound headed to Vancouver today is not bad. It's pretty crowded from Lombard up towards the Interstate Bridge. Westbound I-84, heavy traffic in past 82nd off and on, headed down to the Interstate 5 merge. Down in Tualatin, 205 northbound, holding steady at about 13 minutes to get from the I-5 interchange all the way up to the Abernathy Bridge in Oregon City. 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From the KXL Traffic Center, I'm Michael Convery.
2: Your KXL weather forecast for tomorrow, a lot like today. Thursday, cloudy conditions in the morning with a little bit of sunshine later. 70 tomorrow. And then Friday, rain showers early with some sunshine in the better second half of the day, 64 degrees. That's Friday. Right now in downtown Portland, we're looking at 69. It's 69 in Vancouver and 71 degrees in Salem.
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5: The oil industry is pushing back against the White House plan to restrict diesel fuel exports. American Petroleum Institute CEO Mike Summers said that restricting energy exports would only compound the problem, impacting both refineries and the consumer. Summers added that they need more supply and more flexibility. Owners of Major League Baseball teams voted over the summer to raise the amount of ownership by private equity to 20% of a team from 15%. That according to Forbes. The change was not announced publicly, but it does match what the NBA has in place, that PE slice can be less than 20% if the controlling owner in the team has less than 20% ownership, and there is no cap as to how many Major League Baseball teams a private equity firm can invest in. Wall Street was lower as bond yields and oil prices rose. Dow Industrial Average lost 352 points, ending the day at 51,511. NASDAQ off 308 points. S&P 500 down by 58. 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
6: I'm going to Atlanta just to look around. If things don't suit me there.
3: More legal drama regarding Dolly Parton's estate and her former security chief and nephew, Brian Seaver.
7: Seaver was fired from his position last week, and a lawsuit filed Tuesday accuses him of violent threats, intimidation, and attempted extortion. The lawsuit, filed by the company Parton set up to protect her interests, says Seaver vowed to destroy Parton's entire brand and start a podcast attacking Parton's brand partnerships. I'm Monica Nelson.
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